0: Coming up, comedian Ron Taylor, former SportsCenter and Late Late Show host Craig Kilborn. And now, it's Rich Eisen.
1: Hour number two of the Rich Eisen Show is on the air here on Disney Plus, the ESPN app. Craig Kilborn's going to be in studio hour number three. In 20 minutes' time, Ron Taylor, the winner of the contest show, Funny AF with Kevin Hart, is going to be here to lighten our day. 844-204-RICH, number to dial right here on the program. Chris, you got in my ear during commercial break, said there's breaking news out of Pittsburgh, Pennsylvania.
2: Oh, baby, let's go, Rich Eisen.
1: Let's hit it.
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0: breaking news.
1: What do we see?
5: Rich, we have been waiting for this news since the season ended, honestly. I mean, we've all been on the edge of our seats here.
1: This is a setup.
5: In Pittsburgh.
1: I feel like this is
5: our long national nightmare is over. We have a signing.
1: What do we have?
5: The Steelers have agreed to terms with Chris Boswell
1: on
5: a four-year, $28 million.
1: Okey-doke.
5: Boswell now locked in through 2030.
1: Is that the cold-blooded assassin, right, according to my
5: cold-blooded Collins? Assassin.
1: I remember that?
5: Yeah. It's serial killer, I think.
1: Serial killer.
6: Super necessary.
5: Serial killer. Yeah.
6: Not the news you were thinking.
1: Right? Listen, I understand... You know, expected to, and that's why this is why the information men and women of the National Football League or in any sport always couch their reporting with words like plans to, expects to, because you never know until it's done, it's not done, and you know, things might take longer and whatever. But Aaron Rodgers going to Pittsburgh to what? Like, get real estate, buy property, go for dinner.
5: I don't know. See a show?
1: Apparently he went to Pittsburgh but didn't see anyone from the Steelers to stop by, but that strains credulity. That just
5: is so odd.
6: It is.
1: But in the meantime, it just hasn't happened yet, but it's going to happen.
5: Was he playing Oakmont? Maybe he was golfing.
1: Could be. I don't know. No one knows. Who knows?
5: Nobody knows.
1: Don't know. Or he was just like gonna do it, but just because somebody Ian reported it, I'll show him. I'll just go. We'll get some dinner, see a show.
6: Now that's a level of petty, right there.
1: I don't know.
5: Like I was gonna do something, but an insider leaked it.
6: So now I'm not gonna do it.
1: Or he was never in Pittsburgh at all, and he's not gonna sign there, or he will. And
5: we geotag Rodgers.
6: I'm sure he's got a crib there, right? Maybe he was just going to the crib. Maybe he left something.
1: Maybe he left something.
6: He's going to
1: open it up.
6: It.
1: Open it back.
6: Maybe he left his passport.
1: He went out to the
6: crib.
1: Coast. Had a few laughs. I don't know.
6: Had a T-shirt.
1: It's just like, so mild.
6: It's a spring. He has to open up the windows and
1: crazy.
6: Stuff.
1: Crazy.
5: That's insane. Like, what?
1: Well, I mean.
6: It could be Airbnb.
1: So, we're wondering where Aaron Rodgers is. And if he is geotagged, we can only assume. The fact that we don't know is he's been geotagged by the Philadelphia 76ers.
5: No.
1: Let me ask you this question.
5: Come on.
1: It's more porous.
5: Come on.
1: The Philadelphia 76ers geotagging ticket program.
5: Or
1: their perimeter defense on the three-point line.
6: Look,
1: I mean, the Trey Palooza from Deuce McBride to start the game. The Knicks rein in 11 threes in the first quarter, 11 of 14 from three-point range, and it was only 11 of 14 because Landry Shamet tried to throw one in from 35 feet with no time left.
5: Does that count? That should count.
1: It did.
5: Come on.
6: But they had 18 in the first half, right? We've all seen games like this. It doesn't matter the defense you're going to play.
5: It's over.
6: It's written. It's already done.
1: A wrap.
6: There's nothing you can
1: do. Oh, my goodness. The only starter for the Knicks that didn't have a plus-minus above 30 was Karl-Anthony Towns with a plus 23. I mean, my goodness gracious. Just a crushing sweep victory for the New York Knickerbockers. 144 to 114 was the final. That's the most points in a playoff game in franchise history, breaking the record from earlier this month. That's how they're rolling into the NBA Eastern Conference Finals. Sitting back, chilling like the villains that they are in Philadelphia. My favorite moment was Jalen Brunson crossing over, getting to the basket, going up and underneath of Joel Embiid, who, wait for it, this is going to drive you crazy because it's so wild, wound up on the floor.
5: Oh, come on, no way.
1: Wound up on the floor. And then quick turnover. Brunson, who was hardly running up the court, spotted up for three and jammed that one down. And then you could just see all the Knicks fans in the background just going absolutely nuts in that building. That program of geotag, and we are not selling our tickets to anybody unless you have a Philadelphia address. And I just, based on this photograph right here, everybody in the front row just staring into the abyss of an off season looks like they live in Philadelphia. And everybody, you know, from the second row on back looks like they don't.
3: No.
5: Jeez.
3: That's a New York crap.
1: I mean, it's just was...
5: Wow.
1: Did you see the Mitchell Robinson posterizing Joel Embiid? A bunch of Knicks fans showed up with that on a piece of paper and holding that up to try and get Embiid distracted while he's shooting threes in his home building. Didn't work. The geotagging program, back to the old drawing board, sort of like the Philadelphia 76ers season. Oh, this is so much fun. I sent you guys in the... Rich Eisen Show Guillotine League text chain. That includes my son, whose Celtics got eliminated by the Sixers team that couldn't even get a win against the Knicks. A local report from a Philadelphia news station filled with Philadelphia 76er fan tears. Knicks aren't going anywhere. Hopefully they enjoy this. They're not going to do anything after this. Okay. Listen, it was tough to hear them over the Knicks fans chanting in the background. Mike Brown had this to say afterwards.
7: I got a lot of respect for you Knicks fans. I'm going to applaud them too. Let's go, Knicks. Great job. But I got a lot of respect for them, and the more you obviously you're around, that's the more you appreciate and understand why they are like that. But more than anything else, they're knowledgeable. You know, it's a knowledgeable group or knowledgeable fan base, and you respect that just as much as their passion shows.
1: And I love Mike Brown for saying that. I will say this, as he's holding up what looks like the Donnie baseball sign that I did years ago. Okay, be careful. Be very, very, very careful, because as Charles Barkley, I think, accurately pointed out on Inside the NBA, just 2 weeks ago, that every single one of those Knicks fans that showed up wanted him fired.
5: Yep.
1: What are you doing? Why do we bounce Thibodeau? We're down 2-1 of the Hawks.
5: Yep.
1: And that can happen, you know, starting next week. You know, 1 week from today. That's what it could start for Mike Brown. Can change in a New York minute is what it's referred to.
3: Great song.
1: Because every single one of those Knicks fans, that's why it's kind of tough to even cape for my fellow New York, New Jersey Knicks fan brethren, because and
3: thank
1: sisters,
3: you,
1: if you will. Because they act like the series is season's over, and there's a parade coming, and we're raising a banner. Do you raise a banner for sweeping the 76ers and showing up in full force? But Josh Hart loves it too, one of the Nova Knicks.
8: Were you even a little surprised at how many Knicks fans were here today?
9: Nah, man, because everybody was begging for Philly to not sell their tickets and all that stuff. So, man, it's... I used to think Philly was a sports town.
1: Ooh!
9: I don't know if it is anymore.
1: Ooh!
3: Oh, that's a
1: shot. I hadn't heard that sound bite. Ooh!
3: That's a shot.
1: Oh!
5: Wow!
1: Oh,
5: my God.
3: Oh,
5: I mean, it's like you're staring at me like you want me to have some type of reaction.
1: No.
5: I've never lived in Philly. I never...
1: No. But I'm sorry.
5: I mean, look, it's... Yeah, it was a basketball team I like. That's my only connection. So...
1: He says with the... Put that shot up again. It's Dr. J behind you, man.
5: Yeah, okay. But that's
1: Dr. J.
5: Yeah. Dr. J, you played for the Sixers years ago.
1: I believe today's the anniversary of that famous underneath.
5: Up and under?
1: Up and under, I think. Today might be, yeah.
5: That's sick. Yeah, I have no...
1: Tyrese Maxey, man, he's feeling it. This is one of those young Turks there in Philadelphia that's supposed to be reversing all of this. And he seemed like a very beaten young individual.
10: It's hard. It's definitely difficult. You know what I'm saying? And it's only one way to put a stop to it, and it's we have to go out there and win these games. Like, just being completely honest, we were better when we played them in the Garden this entire season. Like, I know we lost game two and one, but, like, game two was better. Regular season was better. Here we was, you know, I was telling them it felt louder here for them than it did in the Garden. And it's like, well, we got to put a stop to it as a team. Like, winning these games, that's what's going to make, you know, our fans like louder than theirs or whatever. I don't know how to keep them out. I don't know the logistics of it, but you know, it does suck. I can't even lie. It definitely does suck.
1: Okay. Chris, how much do you enjoy beating teams from Philadelphia?
5: Oh, it's up there.
1: Normally, you feel the same way in football.
5: Yeah,
1: oh,
5: yeah,
1: special football. Carl Anthony Towns, I mean, if you take a Venn diagram, one circle here is Eagles fans, one circle here is the Philadelphia 76ers fans. It's a large Venn diagram.
5: Yeah.
1: He's making a lot of his own fellow Eagles fans very upset right
5: Probably.
1: Now. Knicks get a week off.
5: Ooh.
1: Potentially. Week.
6: The thing is, like, for me, I got a lot of my boys are Knicks fans. So, yeah, the Sixers got stomped, but like, I got a lot of friends who are Knicks fans, and I know they're going crazy.
1: I don't know why, because I want a week off.
5: Do you want a week off?
6: No.
1: Well, with OG Anunoby out, I do. You bet I do.
6: Yeah, but you've got so much momentum.
1: I got it.
6: You're rolling.
1: I hear you. But
5: hottest team in the league.
1: I got it. They also had a half a week off after dispatching the Hawks.
5: That's true.
1: And it didn't. And the Sixers, that's all I heard after that first game, is it'll be better in game two because we're just, you know, we were tired. No, take the week off, enjoy it. And this is why it feels different. This Knicks team is deeper.
6: Very deep.
5: That's true.
1: This Knicks team is deeper. They're playing Jordan Clarkson. They're playing Jose Alvarado. They're playing Landry Shamet.
6: Shamet.
1: I'm Gumby Shamet. They're playing, you know what I mean? Mitchell Robinson. They're nine deep. Nine.
5: Yeah.
1: When were they ever nine deep with Thibodeau?
5: Oh, never.
1: Right?
5: Never.
1: Every single Knick, not a single starter, not a single player played over 30 minutes in this game, and then they're going to get a week off. If we're going to have a game one conversation in Detroit or Madison Square Garden against Cleveland, well, they were rusty. So be it. I'd rather it be that than banged up and tired. Just like last year when they ran completely out of gas in the Eastern Conference Finals against the Indiana Pacers, completely gagging in the final moments of games. This doesn't look like that team at all. Not at all. That's a fact. So Knicks fans have every reason to be very excited this time around prior to any other. There's a problem. There's three words that's a problem. Massive problem. And those three words are Oklahoma City Thunder.
6: You got to get to them.
1: But I think you got to get to them. And then I understand San Antonio Spurs are still sitting there. There's the Minnesota Timberwolves. I get it. I understand it. But long story short, halfway home, having won seven playoff basketball games in a row, boat race style for damn near all of them. The only other team winning seven in a row right now in the playoffs is the aforementioned Oklahoma City Thunder. So there's all of that, man. All of that. 844-204-RICH is the number to dial here on the program. Who's that on line two? The name has disappeared from my... Nick in Alaska. Okay.
5: Nick.
1: It's always sunny in Alaska right now. What's up, Nick?
11: Yeah, I mean, I've just been hearing all this crazy talk about how Philly's not a sports town and all that.
1: Real quick, Nick. That's Josh Hart who played in Villanova. You know, and he knows what he's doing. He was just saying that. He knows that's just a troll job. But I understand.
11: Yeah.
1: For you to be pissed about that.
11: Yeah, anyway, I just had a question. Who do you think's worse, Knicks fans or Eagles fans? And then also, the way we went out was rough. I was so high after that. After that win over the Celtics, I mean, I love beating Boston in any sport. But, yeah, I mean, I think we're trending up. But, I mean, I kind of just went higher register there.
1: You
11: but
1: did. We were just saying that off camera, Nick. You couldn't see us, but we did it. Notice you went higher register, and I appreciate you pointing that out. But, listen, Edgecombe and Maxey are two tremendously, you know, young, terrific players. Terrific.
5: Yes.
1: Terrific. Stars, okay. Yeah. Stars of the game, right? And Embiid just can, he's just, he can't stay healthy, can't stay off the damn floor. It's absurd. It's positively absurd.
6: In terms of, real quick,
1: before you answer, Nick, thanks for the call. I'm not going to sit here and say who's worse, Knicks fans, Eagles fans. They're both insanely passionate fan bases that live in the Northeast Corridor, which means we're obnoxious. that's just the only way to put it.
5: It's true.
1: Not going to lie. You too in Boston.
5: Yeah, for
1: obnoxious.
5: Sure. For sure.
1: New York fans love beating Philadelphia teams and Boston teams. Boston teams love beating New York teams. And Philadelphia teams love beating New York teams and Boston teams or Dallas teams. Yeah. You know what I mean?
5: Yeah. You don't have to. You don't have to like riot after every win, though.
6: Yeah.
1: Huh?
5: Knicks fans, like, you don't have to go absolutely.
1: I mean, they didn't riot in Philadelphia. They just were loud and they were obnoxious and they were in everybody's faces because the Philadelphia 76ers try to cut it off at the pass by saying we're not going to sell you tickets. You know, if they tried it, and it didn't work.
5: They tried. I mean, I don't hate them for trying.
1: I guess.
5: You want your own fans in your building.
1: Sorry you were saying about Embiid.
6: No, I mean, look, since you put me on this in this spot back in 2020, I've always been saying about Embiid that he's too big to constantly be falling like the way he does. It's frustrating to watch as a fan of his. It's frustrating to watch as a Sixers fan. It's like literally every play, it seems like he's on the ground more than he's up. And it's, how are you that big and you're constant? And I don't even think it's, I don't even know if it's flopping. And I don't even know what that is.
1: But neither do I. I just watched that whole series, man.
6: To watch, man. Yeah. Like, there were definitely parts of me that, again, and I say this all the time, if I had that paper in front of me, it probably would have gotten signed.
1: The Sixers, you want? You're done?
5: Oh yes.
1: Is that because the Clippers got the fifth overall selection?
5: I was that too. Very much so.
6: That was pretty much. I was already on my way out there too. To be honest with you, like, look, this team is where they're at. They owe Embiid $180 million over the next 3 years. You can't get rid of them. I just don't see where this team. Yeah, they came back down 3-1 to Boston.
1: Right.
6: That was awesome. That was probably the highlight of the basketball season. But am I ever going to sit here and tell you with confidence without joking that the Sixers are a championship contender? No.
12: I hate this team.
1: How the hell did they beat your team three games in a row?
5: Do you want to
1: 3-point shots?
5: The 3-point shooting percentage?
1: Is that what it is?
5: I mean,
1: as simple as that?
5: Yeah, simple as that.
6: Yeah, if they decide we're not going to shoot 43s, we're going to attack the basket and shoot mid-range jumpers, they beat us.
5: Which is why Brad Stevens said in his, you know, post-game, post-season mortem,
1: right,
5: that they have to get better around the rim. He mentioned dunks several times.
1: Well, talk to your coach about that, right?
5: Yeah, well, he's
1: that's what I'm saying.
5: Kind of a beautiful psycho. He believes what he believes.
1: But Knicks fans, just watching the Celtics get eliminated by the Sixers, who they sweep, it really is just a delicious turn of events.
5: Yeah.
1: When you thought they were years ago toast, Brunson shows up, dropped in the laps of Knicks fans by the basketball gods, turning into what he has turned into when all they were trying to do was find any all-star to take the Dolan money –

0: with a broom for a team that got the Celtics out of the way in advance, and they're wondering what's going on in their world. Oh, this is unbelievable. So, yeah, now you're wondering why Knicks fans are out of their skulls right now. Out of their skulls. But they're not in the finals yet, and then when they get to the finals, look out.
1: When, huh?
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0: 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We just saw a clip of the moment that Ron Taylor won Funny AF with Kevin Hart, meaning he's going to get his own Netflix special, and he was at the roast last night, and he is here on the Rich Eisen Show. So, how was the roast last night?
1: Man, the roast was it was wonderful. You know, I've seen many roasts before.
0: Yes, sir.
1: Obviously, I've never been up there on the dais and whatnot. I didn't know where the camera was.
0: Yep.
1: So I didn't know how much I was on screen, but it was pretty intense, man. Like, it's one thing to hear those jokes on TV at home. It's another thing to be there, and they were throwing some shots, brother. They were going crazy. But one of the best sets of that night, Sheryl Underwood, of course. She killed it. Yeah.
2: Destroyed.
1: And I've seen her stand up for years. I didn't know that she had all of that. And that was fun, you know. Tony Hinchcliffe, good friend of mine, he killed it. Shane Gillis killed it. It was a blast.
0: Tony also took it, too, man. He really got both barrels from Chelsea Handler.
1: Well.
0: And just to name one.
1: I tell you what, he deserves it, you know.
2: Yeah, that's true.
0: You know, he got it. All right, so if you want to rank your top five, because that's what we do around here.
1: Okay.
0: So rank your top five sets that you heard last night from from the
1: first
0: Ghost of Heaven.
1: Miss Sheryl Underwood. Okay. Let's see. Now it gets harder. It's less in order at this point.
0: Okay.
1: I'll go with Kevin Hart, actually. You know, he had a lot of time. He is Kevin Hart.
0: Yes, he is.
1: He kind of went crazy.
0: Mm-hmm.
1: Then I'm going to say Naeem Lynn.
0: Okay.
1: Naeem Lynn, he is very good. That's three. You know what? The Rock did pretty good, man.
0: You think so?
1: I think so.
0: Okay.
1: Maybe I was just fanboying out up there, but I didn't know he was going to come. There was fire behind me. I thought my afro was going to burn up like Michael Jackson, you know, but... The Rock, he was good. Was that four?
0: Yep.
1: And he got one more.
0: How about Cat Williams?
1: I forgot he was there. I feel like I blacked out when he...
2: It was wild.
1: Sheryl Underwood, Cat Williams, everybody else.
0: Okay, yeah, you just popped him up to 10.
1: There we go. I forgot he was there.
0: Oh, yeah.
1: That was crazy.
0: Well, I mean, Kevin buried the hatchet. I don't know if he said, like... I don't know if he feels like their beef is settled, you know, but that was a big moment when he came out. I mean, what a line that he said that he basically pointed out how Kevin, you know, is so unpopular in a way that they asked him to show up. But I hate Kevin. They said, can you still come anyway?
1: Yeah.
0: It was funny.
1: Yeah.
0: They
1: brought an enemy of Kevin. They said, you didn't have any more friends. You had to get an enemy. You had to get an op. And, you know, I don't think they ever really were beefing. It's just easy and fun to make fun of each other. Right. They're both small. They're both talented. They're both rich. You know, what is there to beef about? I don't think either one of them has missed a meal. You know,
0: well, I'll tell you, you know, because I was at the roast of Brady in that building a couple of years ago. And when Nikki Glaser did her set, and the joke she did about Gronk with crypto, where she made him sound like a caveman, like, you know, that not real money, that had laughter from the rafters that cascaded down and then bounced back up, back and forth. Was there a moment, was there a joke last night that you think killed it like that, where it just came from the rafters and just went down?
1: Miss Sheryl Underwood.
0: No kidding.
1: Yeah. Talking about how... how Shane Gillis would have loved to taken her home that night.
0: Okay.
1: Yeah.
0: That was it?
1: That. I mean, everything she said was just, it was just crazy.
0: I love it.
1: I didn't even know it could sound like that until she went up. Yeah. And it was all very, very, very raunchy stuff, but it was hilarious. You know, well, it was gross.
0: Let's talk about you, Ron Taylor. Again, you just won Funny AF with Kevin Hart. You're going to get your own Netflix special. We'll talk about that in a minute. When did you first start doing stand-up?
1: 2010.
0: In Detroit? Where are you from?
1: Detroit.
0: Okay.
1: Yeah, that's right. I decided I wanted to do stand-up when I was in high school.
0: Who was the person who inspired you to do that?
1: Dave Chappelle. Dave Chappelle.
0: I got to tell you, you sound a little bit like him.
1: Yeah, I've heard that.
0: You've got a similar sort of cadence, and your voice sounds like you know, you were born to do this.
1: Yeah.
0: With you.
1: Yeah, I've heard that, you know, it takes a while to develop your own voice, you know, and it takes quite a few years to mature in comedy. So, you know, people can still hear some of my influences. My voice right now, I have festival voice. I've been yelling a lot.
0: Okay, festival voice.
1: Yeah.
0: Like Super Bowl voice for us, but okay.
1: Okay, yeah.
0: Yeah, sure,
1: yep.
0: Okay, right.
1: Normally, I'm not this melodious, but, you know, Kevin Hart, Chris Rock, Dave Chappelle, just all those guys. There was James Lipton, not James Lipton, Inside Actor Studios,
0: yeah,
1: James
0: yeah,
1: Lipton?
0: Sure. Uh-huh.
1: Okay, so Dave Chappelle was on that show.
0: Right.
1: And on that show, he said he was reading a Time magazine with Bill Cosby, and he said when he read that article that he understood that being funny was a marketable skill.
0: Mm-hmm.
1: When he said that sentence, that's when I realized, oh, being funny is a marketable skill.
0: How about that?
1: And that's when I decided to get in stand-up.
0: Okay. But you have your own voice now. You're obviously not Chappelle because you haven't locked my cell phone up. I have it right here. So you did that for how? And then when did you move out here?
1: I came out here about 2016.
0: Okay.
1: Yeah. I did a show at a college in Michigan.
0: Okay.
1: And I got, I think, $1,000. And then I went on BET and I won Apollo Live, or I won like some contest of Apollo Live. I got another $1,000. That's $2,000. $2,000. I bought a van. With that van, I just drove to L.A.
0: So, wow. With your winnings,
1: yeah,
0: you bought wheels.
1: Yep.
0: That you used to get you to this town.
1: I just drove. I just went there. I said, I'll live in this van. It'll be fine.
0: Was it down by the L.A. River?
1: Okay. You know,
0: sorry about that reference.
1: So a little bit everywhere.
0: Okay, so. And then how did you get onto stages here? Is it true you worked the door of the comedy store here in town?
1: Yep. I was a door guy. And the reason I was in a van is because I didn't want to have to really pay for anything.
0: Sure.
1: And so some friends of mine were like, hey, you should try to get a job at the store. I said, I don't want to work there.
0: Right.
1: I didn't know about the lineage of being a door guy there. And, you know, so I relented and then I ended up being a door guy. And it was wonderful. It was one of the best jobs I ever had.
0: Well, that's a marketable job, too, right? I mean,
1: yeah.
0: Who else has gone from door to stage there?
1: Bobby Lee, Mark Maron. I don't know if Robin Williams was a door guy, but it goes back, you know.
0: Right.
1: Ari Shaffir, Tony Hinchcliffe, you know. There's a lot of really funny people who were door guys there.
0: How does it feel to now be in that conversation or set yourself up to be in this conversation,
1: Robin? You know what? It feels like finally, you know, if this happened, I don't know, 6 years ago, maybe I'd be excited. But now it's like, all right, fine. Now I'm going to show you all what I can do. So, you know, hopefully I can meet the bar. That's the hope. That's the wish.
0: Right.
1: But, you know, it's been a long time coming.
0: Okay. What's your favorite joke?
1: Of?
0: Yours.
1: Of mine. Well, I'm not going to burn more material, but I'll tell you.
0: Here's one of the 30 you just burned. By the way, I love the mind of a comic.
1: Yeah.
0: That, like, it's okay. I mean,
1: yeah.
0: You can't repeat jokes. Like, it's one and done every single time it comes out of your mouth. Is that your standard, Ron?
1: No. The reality, truly, is that, like, the audience now knows. They know that these are jokes, these are things that we've sat down, we've wrote out, we've crafted.
0: Yes, sir.
1: So it's a little bit more forgiving. Before, it was like, you know, it's kind of like, you know, kayfabe, and people thought we were all making it up on the spot, which is not the case. But, like, the my favorite type of jokes, one of the ones I did do on the competition is about non-binary people, which is like, you can be whatever you want to be, but you gotta pick a role. You don't have to be any gender, but you gotta have a job. Are you gonna cook? Are you gonna fix tires?
0: Yeah.
1: I don't care what you do.
0: Right.
1: But you gotta help out the community. So I don't think anybody can be offended at that type of stuff, but it feels offensive. So those are my favorite type of
0: people. Okay, and you've got obviously a great team. They were laughing at your stuff. I've already heard it before.
1: Yeah.
0: I can hear them off camera right now.
1: Well, those are nervous laughs.
0: Why are they nervous? They shouldn't be nervous. You're not nervous.
1: Me, no, but they're like, okay, he's going to cuss at some point. But
0: uh-oh. Disney Plus, right?
1: There it is.
0: And you said you want a Disney Plus account, like, that's one way to not get one, is appear on Disney Plus and curse on it.
1: That is true. Disney, I love you all. I would love a subscription. All the shows, very wonderful. Yeah. Big Marvel fan right here. Yeah. So okay. Help me out.
0: There we go. Another way to get on in a Marvel movie as well.
1: Yeah.
0: So what are your plans for your Netflix special? Where are we on that? Right.
1: So what we're going to do is we're going to go out on the road.
0: Yeah.
1: Right. And we're going to tour as much. Hopefully there's a new audience because of the competition.
0: Yes, sir.
1: And with that new audience and those new people, I can craft some new jokes. I'll have some new experiences.
0: Yes, sir.
1: And then, I don't know, maybe 6 months, a year, whatever the time frame is that we agree on, we'll do the next hour.
0: Okay. Where do you want to do the hour? Detroit? You want to go back home?
1: Hmm.
0: Do you get to choose the venue?
1: You know what? Detroit would be nice. But I can imagine it being filled with my family and then just yelling, going, that's not true. So I don't know if that's the wisest decision, but Detroit would be wonderful.
0: Where? Yeah, I mean, let's do it. Let's figure this out. Where
1: are we? Yeah,
0: where
1: Fox Theater.
0: Fox Theater.
1: Yeah.
0: That's the one. You go to the Fox Theater in Detroit, Michigan. I've been there. Yeah. Believe it or not, I went there in college. I saw the Jeffersons live.
1: The Jeffersons?
0: Yes, sir.
1: The TV show?
0: The cast of the Jeffersons did 2 episodes in the Fox Theater live. Sherman Helmsley and all of them.
1: What year was this?
0: 1988.
1: Oh, wow.
0: 1980. You want to look it up?
1: I was like -10.
0: Yes, you were. I'm older than you, Ron. We can establish that just by looking at the camera right now, looking on the screen. But yeah, that, and I just remember going there, wow. And I just remember seeing that theater.
1: Yeah.
0: You know, and that is a jewel. That is a jewel in downtown Detroit.
1: Yeah, they say it's haunted, but...
0: haunted.
1: I think any place that's been around for like 100 years is haunted.
0: Yeah.
1: Somebody's died there at some point.
0: Yeah.
1: If you've been a structure for 100 years, someone's died there. Someone's got a grudge. You know, so they're not mean spirits. I embrace them. But Fox Theater is a beautiful place.
0: Okay.
1: That would be... That'd be... I don't know, man. I might feel like retiring at that point.
0: No, you're just getting started, though.
1: Yeah.
0: You're just getting started. Wouldn't that be great, though, in all seriousness? Your family, your friends, they go see you. You've won this contest. You're on Netflix. You're in the Fox Theater in Detroit.
1: Yeah.
0: Let's go.
1: Yeah. That'd be great.
0: So, all right.
1: Fingers crossed.
0: Which Detroit sports star would you want to appear with you? Like, maybe introduce you. Let's go. Let's get that going. Someone from the Pistons, maybe? Someone from the Pistons of your youth? Hamilton? We're going to get Rip?
1: That'd be nice.
0: Rip on the stage. Here's Ron Taylor.
1: You know what?
0: What do we got?
1: Chauncey Billups is a bit, he's a bit tied up right now.
0: Or he's available. Either one. I don't know.
1: I think he's a bit tied up. Rasheed Wallace would be wonderful. But I know he hangs out in Portland a lot. You know what? Jimmy Cade. He's doing well right now.
0: Cade Cunningham would come up, by the way. People go nuts.
1: Yeah.
0: But Rasheed, you could potentially get like a streak in your hair. And you could pay homage to him a little bit right now.
1: Yeah, I'll get a little patch. And then just
0: see? We could do that.
1: I remember that. He was the patch man.
0: He was.
1: Rasheed, I love
0: him. I know. What year was the Jefferson?
2: It was 1993.
0: No, so I went back to school for that? No chance.
2: Really? It was, yeah. So the show went off the air in 85, and then they kind of reunited. Sorry. Not all of the cast, but it was April of 93.
0: Sorry to use your time in this manner, but that was the last time, apparently, I was in the Fox Theater.
1: That's all right, 93. Okay. Now, I was 2. That makes sense. I can deal with that.
0: We're getting closer.
1: Yeah.
0: In the present day. Okay, so Cade Cunningham introducing you at your first Netflix special in the Fox Theater in Detroit on Netflix.
1: Yeah.
0: Let's do it.
1: And I'm going to need Cade to apologize to me.
0: Why?
1: Well. Okay, so they were out in L.A.
0: Okay.
1: Right? The Pistons. And I did a show at the Improv. And they were tight. They were not laughing.
0: So they were there? The Pistons went to a comedy show?
1: Yeah.
0: And you're on the stage?
1: Yeah. They had a bunch of Detroiters, myself, CP, comedian CP, and they did not want to laugh. And it was crazy. And finally, I just went up there and I said, hey, you guys are not laughing like you all are doing well. We're doing fine. You guys are sucking right now. It would be different if you all were the Warriors. Y'all should be chuckling it up right now.
0: Uh-oh.
1: But you know what? They're doing fine now. They're doing great, so I'm sure they'd be a better audience. So, yes, Brother Cade, I need you to apologize to me for being tight with your laughs back then, and I want you to bring me out at the Fox.
0: Instead of apologizing, he owes you. How does that sound? Let's position it that way.
1: That sounds right, because that really hurt my feelings. I've worked hard on those jokes. You guys should have given it up. Like, I've given it up to you all. I was at the games, but... It'd be nice.
0: Okay, very good. And then we'll work our way up to the Palace at Auburn Hills. We'll just keep on going until you're playing arenas. How does that sound?
1: If I'm not mistaken, that place might be closed now.
0: Oh, is that right? Did I go? Now I'm back in the 1990s.
1: Oh, no. Yeah. Wow, you've really been around.
0: I'm an old man.
1: Little Caesars Arena. That's what we're doing.
0: That's it now. Congratulations on everything happening with you.
1: Good brother. Appreciate
0: and I appreciate you coming on here and sharing your experiences from last night and before and future.
1: Right
0: on, we workshopped something. Let's work
1: definitely.
0: On it. Your management team is here. They're no longer nervously laughing. I think they're now into it.
1: Yeah.
0: Okay.
1: Yeah.
0: Sadly, it's now time for this segment to end. At comedian Ron T. Right?
1: That is correct. That's correct. Comedian Ron T.
0: I almost went comedian Ront.
1: Yep, I heard that.
0: but that's on Instagram. The winner of Funny AF with Kevin Hart, Ron Taylor, is here. Keep an eye out for his future Netflix special. Thanks for coming on.
1: Good brother. Appreciate
0: it. You bet. 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
0: Three, and we'll talk about his Timberwolves with Lord Kilby, is back in the studio. 844-204, which is, again, our phone number. So I told you we did Mother's Day. We had brunch and then went watch Susie co-coach and get teed up.
2: She did. I asked her about the tea.
0: And?
2: I did. She. This is what she said.
0: Uh-oh.
2: I wrote a Mother's Day technical foul.
0: Right.
2: Facepalm emoji. I was right.
0: Look out.
2: And then I laughed, and she goes, "It was fun. I was pissed, but my tech spurred a 14-0 run."
0: It did. Oh. It did. It did close the game on a 14-0 run. So
2: I wrote coaching.
0: She's a factor.
2: I wrote coaching.
0: She's a factor. What did you guys do?
2: Morning, breakfast, all that fun stuff, and then Sarah went to do the Sparks game, filming a segment for Women's Sports Now this week.
0: So she did go to the Sparks game.
2: Yeah, so she said it was amazing, had a great time, kind of lost her voice a little bit with some of the bits she was doing.
0: Okay.
2: But she was out of the house from like 11 till 6.
0: Wow.
2: So Cajun and I got some golfing.
0: Oh, you got some golfing on Mother's Day?
2: Yeah, I mean, I had got a last second offer from a friend, so the two of us went.
0: Let me ask you, what's rare? What's rare that you get to play golf on Mother's Day?
2: I was stunned that it went down that way.
0: Or you watch your wife pick up a technical foul, which is what I did.
2: Both are equal.
16: Yeah, they're very equal.
2: Off the board, I don't think that's on anybody's bingo card for Mother's Day.
0: Oh, my God. Well, the L.A. Sparks got L.A. spanked, you know, by the Las Vegas Aces. Started on back-to-back. They got their rings and got spanked by the by the Phoenix Mercury, who they swept in last year's finals. The Indiana Fever and Dallas Wings played a highly entertaining game on Saturday.
2: Watch that whole game. It was
0: highly entertaining. It was intense.
2: Yeah.
0: I think I saw the stat. It's the first ever season opener for the WNBA or season opening weekend opener where both teams scored over 100 points.
2: Yep.
0: And
2: down to the last
0: Aaliyah
2: shot.
0: Boston balled out, and Paige Bueckers balled out. Yeah. And Caitlin Clark had a three, a wide open look.
2: Well, from about 30 feet.
0: Right. But from her range.
2: I got to say, right? Thought it was going in.
0: Oh, so did I.
2: It looked great off
0: the bat. That would have forced overtime.
2: Yeah.
0: And then AZ Fudd was nowhere to be found. She didn't get off the bench. I don't know if you saw any of this.
16: She only played 18 minutes.
0: That's it. Yeah. And the coach is like, well, we got all these backcourt players. And
16: number one pick in the draft, though, man.
0: Well, the number two pick in the draft, Olivia Miles, balled out.
2: Well, kind of fed the narrative that maybe they didn't need AZ Fudd at number one overall, but
0: they sure did. And this is great, right? Like, these are narratives that are already being established and talked about, and questions about, you know, draft decisions and coaching decisions and watching the play. It was very entertaining.
2: Yeah, very fun game.
0: I enjoyed it immensely. And
2: Caitlin had, what, three offensive fouls at one point?
0: Yeah, she shoved me. And she was talking about, you know, barking at somebody for flopping.
2: Yeah, there was flopping.
0: It was really intense.
2: It was.
0: You know, Asia Wilson showed up like she was in the Met Gala. You know,
2: Tom Brady was wearing like a red jumpsuit on the ring ceremony.
0: He looked like he was Michael Jackson in Bad.
2: I got to say, those rings were pretty awesome.
0: Oh, the rings
2: it came apart
0: crazy.
2: And it became a smaller ring that you could actually wear out.
0: Right. And Mark Davis, is he beginning to fashion his hair a little bit? Does it look like it's longer in the back? It looks like, you know, it's still
2: it's still got the line almost like a bowl
0: line across. Yeah, he hasn't done with the front. The front is still, you know,
2: yeah,
0: business. But there looks like there's a party in the
2: dare
0: back.
2: I say the Brady influence, perhaps.
0: Oh please.
16: Oh yeah. See that?
0: But that red leather jacket. What was that?
2: I mean,
0: and then he showed up at the roast last night.
2: He was with like $1 million watch. Did you see the watch he had on?
0: Oh, crazy.
2: I thought Brady did a good job on the roast.
0: Yeah. Hey, listen, he loves roasts. That's why he subjected himself to it the last
2: time. Hey, I mean, he's an executive producer.
0: We did watch some of that over the weekend with the kids.
2: The Brady roast?
0: Yeah.
2: Really?
0: Oh, yeah.
2: How was it on the rewatch?
0: It was great.
2: It was, I mean,
0: Nikki
2: that was
0: Glaser's
2: one of the best
0: set
2: nights.
0: Is still, our daughter saw Nikki Glaser's set, and we're just like, okay.
2: Okay.
0: 12-year-old, and then Zan immediately watched her Hulu special on the spot. So if Nikki Glaser saw a little bit something uptick, and it was the Eisen-Schuster household. 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
25: 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Comedian Ron Taylor. Coming up, former SportsCenter and Late Late Show host Craig Kilborn. And now, it's Rich Eisen.
0: That's right. Hour number three of the Rich Eisen Show is on the air. Craig Kilborn's in our green room, everybody. His Timberwolves are locked in with the San Antonio Spurs. We started the show talking about Victor Wembanyama's elbow that is not going to cost him another game. He got ejected in the middle of the second quarter last night, and the NBA has decided that's enough punishment for his very sharp elbow hitting Naz Reid in the face. And didn't hurt Naz Reid. He said it's just weakness leaving the body, something that we'll play that soundbite for the very erudite and one would think ponderous Craig Kilborn. Lord Kilby is in our green room. He's going to be coming out. It's pretty cool.
2: That is
16: actually, he was in the green room. I saw him. He was in the hallway looking at pictures.
0: I like him. Oh, he's still looking at pictures in the hallway.
2: Explore. That's the U.S. Marine Corps official slogan.
0: What is?
2: Pain is weakness leading the body.
0: Okay. I did not know that.
2: Oh, yeah.
16: That's some weird, wacky stuff.
0: It's interesting enough that, again, that I made a Few Good Men reference at the top of the program when Wembanyama asked Harrison Barnes, what does flagrant two mean? It made it seem like that was that this moment right there. Remember that? When Private First Class Downey asked Corporal Dawson, what does this verdict mean? It's the same thing. Again, Wembanyama's sitting down. Harrison Barnes is 6'8", and he's able to take his arm and just put it around his neck and say, come closer. Just from sitting. Unreal. Which is why Wembanyama's getting beat up. Because there's no way no way to guard him.
16: Yeah, I mean, what are you going to do?
0: You can't front him. You can't, do anything. Other than just hit him, I guess.
16: You got to give it to him a little bit.
0: So anyway, Craig Kilmore is going to join us. And then I'm going to car wash him.
16: Woo.
0: I've been talking about this for a while, but, you know, every now and then. We've been cultivating this caper here ever since I reunited with ESPN to create a show called This Was SportsCenter, where I'm sitting down with colleagues and friends of mine from back in the old SportsCenter day. Mm-hmm. Already have 3 interviews shot for it. It's going to debut in June on Disney Plus and other platforms, and I'll give you the exact dates once we nail it all down. But already shot an episode with Mike Greenberg in New York and also with Chris Berman at the Super Bowl. We did it on a stage, live audience version. You guys were there for that. It was a fun caper.
16: Awesome.
0: And I appreciate you confirming that for the audience. And then Chris Fowler, on his way back from the Australian Open in January, stopped by here directly from the airport because he could sleep on planes. God bless him. We shot that one. I'm about to conduct an interview with Craig Kilborne after the show for this pod. And so he'll be a guest. And then Linda Cohn is coming in to shoot one tomorrow.
16: I'll see.
0: And then there's a 6th guest. I'm cultivating that caper, and once that's in the can, I'll announce it. So this was SportsCenter. It's coming to our YouTube channel as well. It's going to be great. And Mike Hoskins, who is our coordinating producer, is the best in the business, and I'm only saying that because he's in charge of this show and can change the camera anytime he damn well pleases. Don't do it, Mike. He's going to be sprinkling his production fairy dust on it. It's going to look great. It's going to be great, and I can't wait to bring that to you. Craig Kilborne is going to come out shortly. So I just mentioned again that I'm now, I can't believe it, fully with ESPN. And here for this show, Disney Plus, the ESPN app, ESPN Radio, the ESPN Radio channel on Sirius XM, and as of April 1st, as you know, ESPN acquired NFL Network, so I've got a Disney pass and everything like that. And so now that I'm no longer an NFL employee and people are leaking the NFL schedule, I don't care. It used to piss me off.
16: It really did.
0: It used to piss me off because we had NFL Network created the schedule release show. Like, we actually eventized the announcement of paperwork.
4: People thought, what are we doing?
0: You know what I mean?
4: Back then.
0: People thought, what are you doing? We know who plays who. We know who plays who where. We just don't know the when and on what channel. And we turned that into something.
4: 3 hours.
0: I mean, out of nothing.
4: 2 or 3 hours in the original days.
0: I remember Scott Hansen, like, interviewed somebody who was working at a hotel in Green Bay. Like, hey, the Packers schedule's out. Are the phones ringing for your... For people getting reservations?
4: That's right.
0: I remember we sent Albert Breer to a sports bar once in Washington, D.C. when the, you know, commander schedule or whatever the hell they were called at the time came out.
4: Yep.
0: And people were like, really? Oh, okay, because I'm watching the Capitals play a hockey game. We were trying to do anything with it. And the thing that always drove me nuts is somebody would always leak their home team schedule to somebody locally. The Giants schedule came out. Francesa got it.
4: Immediate.
0: 100% somebody from the Giants organization leaked it to Francesa every year. And I would come in and I'd complain. I'd be so upset about it. Now I'm seeing the Patriots schedule got released. I damn near want to announce it myself.
2: Oh, really?
0: And out of respect.
2: Oh, I don't want to look now.
0: Out of respect.
4: Yeah, I see.
0: Looks like you're opening at home against the Steelers. Listen.
5: Really?
0: That's what it looks like. I don't know. Could be wrong. These sometimes are all. Sometimes they're not right. Sometimes they are right. But the bottom line is, for the first time ever, I don't care. It's unbelievable.
4: And you can bet on it.
0: I feel like a new man.
4: And you can bet on it.
0: I mean, betting on the schedule would be the dumbest thing ever.
5: Ooh, can we do that?
0: I don't know. Who cares?
4: See? I just opened the door for Brockman.
0: Honestly, I feel like I'm totally unburdened.
5: Yeah, can't bet on the schedule.
0: Okay. And it would used to upset me, too, that NFL partners who pay through the nose for these games, now they would announce some games days in advance.
4: Yeah.
0: Like the first Sunday night football game. That's a piece of real estate that fans are interested in, and for a schedule release show is very important. And today, NBC announced the first Sunday night game of the year. And I don't care. I mean, it'll be great. September 13th, T.J. Jefferson, I know what you're doing on Sunday night of September 13th. You will be in front of your television set.
16: Watching the varsity play.
0: Moving the ping pong.
5: Watching the box, varsity.
0: Your box ping pong table in 4 years.
16: It has
0: in the box still been. From your Price is Right
16: appearance. Nowhere near the television.
0: 2022, it's gone.
6: This takes a nice chunk out of the
16: let's
6: pie.
16: Go.
0: Cowboys
5: in. Let's go.
16: That's what you do. You put the varsity on in the primetime spot to kick the season over. That's a smart move.
4: Who wins?
16: Come on, Mike.
0: Thanks. Oh, hold on a second. Because wait. Hold on. Because we already know. Because I announced this one on the draft. They gave this to us at the draft. I botched the name of the stadium because it's on a late window CBS. Week 3, Ravens Cowboys in Brazil. I bounced the name of the stadium, so I covered it up by saying, oh, yeah.
16: Are you doing that game?
0: I don't think so. I don't know. It's on CBS, so I won't be doing
16: CBS,
0: it.
16: CBS, right.
0: But it's late window CBS because, you know, Brazil is right there 1 hour ahead of the East Coast time zone. So if it's at 4:25 Eastern, it's just 5 o'clock there. And I was basically saying it sounds like a Nance Romo game. I don't know, Jimmy. We'll do the Macarena. Because I think it's Maracanã Stadium or something like that. So we've got two games. We already know the Cowboys.
5: I said two games.
0: So one game is a conversation. Two is a win-loss game. Hit it. Hit the music. T.J. Jefferson.
4: Oh, yes.
5: No.
4: Yes.
0: Week one.
5: Yes. No.
0: Cowboys, Giants.
16: You're asking me?
0: Who wins?
5: Yes.
16: Well, let me tell you guys. The Giants have beat the Cowboys, I think, twice in the last, like, three seasons.
0: How many times?
16: Oh. Two times. Oh. Come on now. Opening game, varsity playing. That's a dub for the boys.
0: Okay. Woo. By the way, over the last 17 games, they've opened on NBC either the kickoff game or this SNF opener 12 times.
16: That's nuts.
0: 12 times. I said 12 times. And then week 3, Ravens Cowboys. Maracanã Stadium, I think. I don't know. Is it Macarena, Jim? On CBS. What do you got?
5: Ooh.
0: Ravens Cowboys.
16: I mean, are you serious?
0: Yeah, it's a win-loss game.
5: Win-loss game.
16: Okay, so we'll be 2-0 going into week 3. We're going to be 3-0. We're going to beat them.
0: You don't even know who week 2 is.
16: It doesn't even matter. What are we doing here? Of course we're winning. We're going to be 3-0.
5: By the way, Commanders, week 2.
16: Oh, you know that's easy. Oh,
0: you know it?
5: No, I'm making it.
16: That's easy work.
0: They're going to start with two division games to start the season?
16: Yeah, let's get up 2-0 in the division. You know, we're 17-4 the last 21 games against the Giants.
4: Yeah, at the end
16: I don't
4: of the
16: mean
4: season,
16: any disrespect. I'm just saying. Like,
5: sounds like a mean.
4: You got to win at the end of the season.
16: Shut up, Mike.
0: So it'll probably be a home game, right? So they're not going to start them off 2 in the road and then a home game in Brazil. They're going to give them a spot. They're going to give them a stop in Dallas, in Arlington, the Metroplex, right? So hold on a second here. Let's guess who is going to be week 2. Who would you put week 2 at home? Their home games are obviously division. Arizona, San Francisco. They're not going to take San Francisco. They're not going to put San Francisco in Melbourne and then have them go on the road week 2. Jacksonville or the Titans? Who would you put week 2 there?
4: Jacksonville.
0: Maybe.
5: Cupcake.
16: Titans. I don't know
0: careful
16: if that's a
0: calling
16: cupcake.
0: Them a cupcake, Tom.
16: I'm not calling them a cupcake.
5: He wants them 2-0 going against the Ravens.
0: If they beat the Giants.
4: Yeah.
16: Didn't I just give you 7?
4: Giants are a new team.
16: 4.
0: So who are you putting them in between?
16: I like the Titans there.
0: The Titans at home or the Jaguars at home?
16: Jaguars.
4: Jags.
0: Titans. I'll go Titans at home.
2: Jags is a nice late season.
0: Ryan Daboll coming in, huh?
2: Thursday night.
16: Yeah, I mean, sure. I think that's going to make a difference. Because Caleb Downs is going to shut everything down. Caleb's going to shut it down.
0: This guy is just out of his skull right now.
7: Come on. You should be. Budget.
0: You should be excited. You should be very excited.
16: I'm excited to a point. Like, I'm going to sit here and I'm going to play the game. Like, yeah, we're going to do all the Cowboy game that you want me to play. Like, oh, we're going to do this. We're going to the Super Bowl. I'll play the game now. But in reality, I got to see it. But
8: you
16: But I do think we smashed the Giants. Like, that's no disrespect to
0: Cowboys. The Giants have opened on NBC either
2: so
0: in the kickoff game or Sunday night
2: that's
0: 12 times
2: that's
0: in the last 17 years.
8: That's
0: hey.
8: That's a big number.
0: John Harbaugh's first game as coach of the Giants at home. Jackson Dart, Cam Scataboo, right?
8: Sign me up for that night.
0: And you got... We assume their star wide receiver's coming back, right? From his knee injury.
8: Malik
0: Nabers will be back.
2: Yeah.
0: Right?
8: You're going to record in that.
0: You're going to have both Arvell Reese and Francis Mauanoa out there. Caleb Downs back where his dad used to play, and the Giants passed up a chance to draft him, and the Cowboys snagged him. So he's going to have his career opener in East Rutherford.
2: Scataboo going to be ready?
0: I think everyone's going to be ready. I think everyone's on the table, pal. It's a great choice. And how about this one?
2: Great game.
0: How about this one? With Collinsworth in the booth.
8: Hey, man.
0: What if Odell Beckham shows up for the Giants and makes the game-winning catch?
2: Odell.
0: Here we go.
16: Sure, right.
0: Odell with one hand.
16: Woo! You know they lost that game, right? Like, does everybody remember they lost that game?
2: No, no one remembers.
0: I don't remember that.
2: No, I don't remember that either.
16: By the way, to answer your question,
0: the
16: Cowboys have won 11 of 12 season opening matches.
8: Okay, I would take the...
2: No one remembers that.
0: Yeah, you know how no one
16: remembers
0: you know,
16: I
0: no
16: remember it because I just told you, so like, now people know.
0: Everybody think, did the Mets win the World Series after the ball went through Buckner's legs? No, there was a Game 7. It's a matter of fact, there was a rain out.
16: But we
0: got to wait 2 days. I said 2 days to finish that thing up.
16: Just a... Prolong the inevitable.
0: Okay. Ladies and gentlemen.
16: 11 of 12, Mikey D.
8: That's crazy, too.
16: And remember, Chris, we don't have to have a great defense.
0: Oh, by the way, top three's up.
2: Better than last.
0: Last thing to suss out.
16: Because,
0: again, like I said, I don't care anymore. And I'm not doing those schedule releases.
8: He's off the new rich.
0: That's two more. That's now two more teams off of the. There's now four teams out of the possible nine open up against the Seahawks that are now taken off of the Week One board. There's no doubt in my mind.
2: Write it in Sharpie.
0: Listen, the Chiefs and the Seahawks are not opening the season together
2: because
0: we don't know if Mahomes is gone.
2: Yeah, come on,
0: okay.
2: Exactly.
0: The Chargers up there would be of interest. I get it, but it's not as massively interesting as it would be if the Patriots show up there. I still don't think they're going to start the season off that way either. The Cardinals in Seattle, with all due respect, is not what they're going to put out there in Week 1. There's no doubt in my mind the Bears will open the season against Seattle. There's no doubt in my mind. What would have been the NFC Championship game had the Bears overcome that interception
8: I can't wait for
0: in the championship game against the Rams. Oh, baby.
8: We're so
0: close.
2: We're so... Oh, wow.
0: Actually, I know the day. I know the day in terms of college football. Did you know yesterday, Mother's Day, was 111 days since the Indiana Hoosiers beat Miami in the national championship game?
2: Okay.
0: And that is also 111 days from opening weekend, week zero of college football.
2: Oh, so
0: yesterday, Mother's Day was the midpoint in between the college football
2: season. So we're 110 out.
0: From college football.
2: From college.
0: Which is usually before the NFL.
2: The week before.
0: Right. Because the NFL,
8: as
0: you
8: saw,
0: earlier
8: this year?
0: It's as late as ever because Labor Day is as late as it possibly can be, which is why the Super Bowl is on Valentine's Day.
8: Oof.
0: So. That's what's up. Let's bring Craig Kilborn out. Lord Kilby is here on the Rich Eisen Show. Before we go, some music.
8: Oh, I'm sorry. I got excited, Rich. Football's coming.
0: I got to tell you about the Hyundai Palisade Hybrid. You were just trying to make this read epic, Mike.
7: I was.
0: You know what I mean?
2: He's got this.
0: Because you could make every day feel epic in the all-new Hyundai Palisade Hybrid with up to an EPA estimated 619 miles of range on select trims, advanced tech, and class-leading interior space. 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Craig Kilborn, I'm going to talk with him probably for the next 2 hours. The end of this show, and then this was SportsCenter afterwards. Put him in the car wash. Coming up next.
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0: And he actually said, I don't shoot like Cat and D'Lo, because we had D'Lo on the team at the time.
1: Right.
0: But he worked on his shot. He actually changed it. He doesn't necessarily admit that. But when he was with the Olympics and Kevin Durant, he puts the ball in front now. He used to pull it back. He puts it in front, and he led the league in three-pointers last year. And if you look at these other athletes, LeBron, D. Wade, and Kobe,
1: mm-hmm.
0: Ant has a higher career three-point field goal percentage. So kudos to him for getting in the gym and becoming a really good outside shooter.
1: Hmm.
0: Yeah.
1: Look at you breaking it all down right now.
0: I'm impressed. I'm impressed with Ant.
1: Oh, I thought you were saying you were impressed with your ability.
0: No, I'm impressed with Anthony Edwards.
2: Yeah, Ant 40% this year.
0: What's that?
2: He was 40% this year.
0: Yeah, he can shoot. I mean, he really worked on it. There's a guy named Michael Grady who is a very gifted broadcaster.
1: Yes.
0: He does the Wolves games, and he works for all the other networks in the United States, including ESPN, Peacock, and everybody.
1: Right.
0: But he raved about it. He goes, this is a major thing that Ant worked on his shot
1: mm-hmm.
0: to become that good. Why couldn't D. Wade, I mean, even I love LeBron, second greatest player of all time. Why, his elbow's still out. Tuck it in, man.
1: Mm.
0: Tuck it in.
1: Craig Kilborn here on the Rich Eisen Show. Everybody, our radio audience has rejoined us here on the program. You just called LeBron the second greatest player of all time.
0: Correct. That's not controversial.
1: And the first is
0: Larry Bird. No, Michael Jordan.
1: I honestly thought, are you going to say Larry Bird?
0: No. I love Larry Bird. What's that?
2: We would have accepted Larry. We would have. That would.
0: Oh
2: be okay.
0: No! I mean, it's Michael Jordan. He's and you build the perfect ball player.
1: Yes.
0: I mean, that's him. Defense. He has good form on his jump shot.
1: Right.
0: Gets to the rim and as competitive as they get.
1: Right.
0: Yes.
1: Because I just, you know, obviously remember him from the time that we used to work together in that brief time in the 90s. That was when he was doing.

0: doing his thing where he would just rip everybody's out hearts out and show it to him pumping, and there was no way to beat him.
1: Yeah,
0: you know, ever after you know when the 90s hit, there was just he was as unstoppable as ever. But you know, people would push back now because they just never maybe saw him play. I don't know.
1: Oh no, he's the best, and I'm not. And I rooted against him because I rooted for underdogs. Mm. I think I'm unbiased on a lot of this stuff. If I like when they said that team was so great in the 90s, and they were, but that was after four teams came in as expansion, so the talent was somewhat diluted. So I'm not a big Laker fan.
0: Mm.
1: I mean, I didn't like the Kobe Shaq Lakers, but I respect the Magic Johnson, Kareem Abdul-Jabbar Showtime Lakers. I think they're the greatest team of all time.
0: Is the greatest team of all time.
1: In my opinion, yes.
0: Okay. Because, I mean, so you watch the Timberwolves games by yourself?
1: Are yeah, absolutely.
0: Come on.
1: Oh, yeah.
0: Really?
1: I don't want people around.
0: Why?
1: I sometimes put the conquistador outside the den. I don't want any stress, man.
0: You just remove the lamp? You rearrange furniture?
1: Yeah.
0: I didn't know that.
1: I think we're in for a tough battle with the Spurs. They're really good. Stephon Castle, to me, is an absolute stud.
0: Mm-hmm.
1: I do think the Wolves are slowly adjusting to how to play against Wemby. But I think it's going to be tough. I don't want to criticize, but we need everyone to contribute now that Dante's out. Dante DiVincenzo in the playoffs led us in plus-minus. He does a lot of little plays, hustle plays, flicks the ball, steals, grabs some rebounds.
0: Yes.
1: And he also hits bomb three-pointers.
0: Yes.
1: Which would help against Wemby. But Julius Randle he's struggling a little bit.
0: Well, I mean, Wembanyama, killer, when you just said that you've evolved in how to defend him, I mean, it doesn't seem like there's any evolution. It seems like just
1: I don't know if I said defend, but how to play against him, meaning offensively, a little smarter when they drive. And they kick it more to the corner.
0: I see what you're saying.
1: Maybe I can loft it over him.
0: That's not working.
1: Yeah.
0: I see what you're
1: You don't know if they'll call a goaltending.
0: You didn't say defend. You were like, how to play.
1: Go back to the tape.
0: So you watch the games by yourself. Because I don't remember, you know, being around you that you were a superstitious guy watching.
1: Not superstitious games. Like Jerry West. It's just that I can't watch a train wreck. I can't. Why? I'm a purist. The turnovers is too frustrating.
0: Mm-hmm.
1: But I'm not superstitious. But there is an exhilaration. Mm-hmm. And I'll tell you, a couple of years ago, we're playing Game 7 at Denver. And I watched the first quarter and a half. We're down 15. I'm out. I said to Princess Cherry, my lovely wife, I said, let's go to a bar. Let's go to a nice place.
0: Yes.
1: Have a martini and some nice food. And I will check the game. It should end about 8:30, whatever time, and I'll check it at 8:45 in case it goes to overtime.
0: Mm-hmm.
1: So I'm having the blast. There's no roller coaster. We're up three, we're down three, whatever. We were down big. And then at the right time, I checked at the bar, and I saw I had 14 texts, so I knew something happened.
0: Yes.
1: We won, and I went nuts. I go, we got to go home and watch the fourth quarter. Let's go, let's go. That's the way to live, man. That's the way to live.
0: But
1: you don't ride the roller coaster.
0: Why not? That's sports, though.
1: I did when I was younger. I don't do it anymore. I take naps. I don't do this stuff.
2: This is the right way to do things.
1: It's called the life gorgeous. You don't waste time. Don't go through the stress, man.
0: I agree.
1: Just hit that one thing, gut punch. Oh, we lost.
0: But there's the exhilaration of watching the combat.
1: I used to do that when I was like the masses, but I don't do that anymore.
0: Not anymore.
1: No, I'm sorry. I've let you down, right?
0: No, it's just, but you're, I don't know.
1: Don't you think it's kind of cool to do that?
0: No, I think you're living life, that there's more to life. Right. I understand.
1: I'm not going
0: to
1: agonize over this. I'm not going to watch. No, I'm not going to watch and go and throw things. Do you throw things?
0: I'm not a thrower of things.
1: How are the Jets doing, by the way?
0: I've tapped out.
1: I mean, that's okay.
0: I know. No, the three teams that emotionally affect me now are the New York Yankees, Michigan football, Michigan basketball.
1: Right.
0: So those are the three teams that affect me. Like where I will, you know, lose a little bit of my bearings and maybe curse around a child.
1: Right.
0: You know what I mean? Like that where I would take a moment for myself,
1: right?
0: And lose my mind.
1: Yeah,
0: but that's it, though. That's all. But I wouldn't tap out of a game and then say, "Let's go somewhere," and then be able to put it out of my mind.
1: Yeah,
0: and then you know,
1: I have a beautiful point to make. So
0: yes, Greg,
1: I saw the score after it was over, and I go, oh, my God, we won.
0: Mm-hmm.
1: Then I watched, and we had a nice 7-point lead. And then there was some trapping and some turnovers, and I go, God, I'm glad I didn't watch this live. I'm so glad I didn't watch this
0: really?
1: Live. I don't want to see turnovers. Don't turn the ball over. Twice I get frustrated watching hockey. Protect the puck. Take care of the puck. I'm kidding.
0: Are you as into the Wild or not so much?
1: No, Kaprizov. Quinn Hughes. There's a guy that's really talented.
0: Yeah.
1: Tell me his name, the short guy who can pass on the Wild.
2: I don't know if I Google that. Come up.
0: It sounds like
1: Cucurello, whatever his name is. Come on, guys. But you guys don't follow the hockey much, right?
0: Well, my coordinating producer is a diehard Sabres fan.
1: Okay.
0: I'm waiting for him to chime in on my ear right now. So
1: he's been around and he's on the Wild now.
2: Kaprizov, Hughes, Boldy.
1: He's
2: Walsted.
1: Very short. He's 5'7" or 5'8", and he passes well.
2: Okay.
0: Tarasenko, is that his name?
1: No,
0: that's not it.
1: No.
0: You want to Google it? You're looking it up right now?
1: Well,
0: this is great. Googling Minnesota Wild.
1: I don't know how to spell his name. Okay. Anyway, I thought you guys, it's fine. It's not important.
0: I thought
1: there would be one hockey fan here shouting his name.
2: Was that Zuccarello?
1: What's his name?
2: Zuccarello?
1: Yeah, that's the guy.
2: Yeah.
1: Yeah.
0: Now we nailed it. Fantastic.
3: Well, he's 5'8". That's what
0: there you go.
1: Yeah, right. But he is skilled.
3: Said 5'7". If you said 5'8", I'm
1: sure. I do like passing.
0: Dude, man, but you never were into hockey. Now you're into hockey. Look at
1: that. I have friends that want. I'm happy. It's in St.
0: Yes.
1: Paul.
0: Yes.
1: In St. Paul, Minneapolis, the Twin Cities, nestled on the Mississippi. And my dad worked in St. Paul. So when I go back for the playoffs,
0: yes.
1: A lot of these snobs won't go over to St. Paul. And that's where the Wild play.
0: Yeah.
1: And that's where the St. Paul Hotel is. Meritage. I say Meritage. It's Meritage. It's in the Hams building. It's a French restaurant. It's got a zinc bar.
0: A zinc bar.
1: Amuse-bouche, the little appetizers. But I say Meritage, and the owner said, say it that way, it's better.
0: It sounds more classy.
1: Yeah.
0: Let's go to the Meritage.
1: They have the Lexington. They have the St. Paul Grill.
0: Yeah.
1: Go over to St. Paul. Support that city. It's a beautiful city. You know?
0: Oh, my God. When was the last time you were in Bristol?
1: When we did the, I don't remember the year. I guess it was 2003 or 4.
0: Right.
1: And we did the, what was the throwback with Dan Patrick? We did the Sports Center. Was that an anniversary or something?
0: It might have been. That might have been
1: an anniversary.
0: That might have been later than that then. Because I left in 2003. And I don't remember it being, was it maybe 2004?
1: Yeah.
0: I don't know.
1: Yeah.
0: I just went back.
1: First time
0: in 23 years.
1: So what did you think?
0: I was totally discombobulated. I didn't recognize the place.
1: Okay.
0: And it really was out of body.
1: Yeah.
0: I didn't notice any. I didn't recognize the place at all. There used to be parking lots, there are now buildings.
1: Oh, wow.
0: Where there are buildings, there are now more buildings.
1: Okay.
0: Yeah, I didn't know my bearings at all.
1: It was odd when I went back. Not at the buildings and at ESPN, but just looking around.
0: Right.
1: You're saying it was a little different, like, oh my gosh, I used to go to bed at 4 a.m. here, you know?
0: I know exactly right.
1: Yeah, yeah.
0: I know it's staying up in the middle of the night, which I would never be able to do in a million years right now.
1: Yeah.
0: Who did you do the show with? You did it
1: Dan
0: with Dan
1: Patrick.
0: You did it with Dan?
1: Yeah.
0: Huh.
1: Yeah.
2: It was during ESPN's 25th anniversary special, August 8th, 04.
1: Yeah.
0: Yeah, I wasn't invited back to that.
2: Yeah.
0: You know, the cardboard box was still fresh.
1: They did not give me the NBA highlight, but that's okay.
0: Why didn't they do that?
1: Not saying anything. I guess I did say something. It's fine.
0: Dan got it?
1: Yeah.
0: DP got it?
1: That's fine. I show respect to everybody.
0: Okay.
1: Yeah. Give people their space.
0: Well, I mean, if they'd have given it to you last night, that's for sure.
1: Oh.
0: You know? They definitely would have. So do you think Wembanyama should have gotten suspended?
1: Not suspended, no. I did see someone said, World Peace, Ron Artest.
0: Yeah, he got defense. Six games or something.
1: But did you see what he did?
2: Yeah,
1: I saw the replay.
0: Yeah,
1: it was vicious.
2: Totally different, yeah.
1: Wemby, no, he should not have gotten suspended. I guess thrown out. That's good. That's fine.
0: Right.
1: Let's see what we can do. We have to, you know, we have to steal one now in San Antonio. It's going to be rough. They're good.
0: I just think it's maybe rearranging deck chairs, to be honest with you, because the Thunder is so damn good, man.
1: Correct. But you never know. I always look at it as keep improving, keep improving, keep improving. So if you can get to the Western Conference Finals again, do that. Maybe make some adjustments. I mean, Jaden McDaniels is really playing well in this playoffs. Last year in Game 5 at OKC, he missed his first six shots, and that kind of set the tone. They were kind of leaving him open. And he keeps making a jump. So I just want to keep playing and improving.
0: Do you got a relationship with Chris Finch?
1: Oh, yeah. Oh, yeah.
0: Do you text? Are you texting friends with him?
1: Yeah, I text him once in a while. I don't bother him, but when we win, I do. And I thought Game 6, right? Was it Game 5 or 6 where we beat Denver?
0: Right.
1: I can't remember. What game was it? Come on, this is too easy.
0: I mean, in the previous round?
1: Yeah.
0: To wrap up the series? Or?
1: Yeah, we won. This is, if we lost that game, it was over because we weren't going to win a Game 7.
0: Right.
1: So it was Game 6. Thank you, everybody, for jumping in.
0: Chris, it was Game 6, right? Just say Game 6.
2: Game 6.
1: Okay, it was a masterpiece. I told Finchie it was a Finchie masterpiece because of his substitutions. He went with a big lineup with Naz Reid at the 3, and he was also somehow orchestrating from the sidelines because we didn't have a point guard out there, and he was waving people to the corner. Now, fortunately, our offense was going that way. We were in front of our own bench,
0: right,
1: which doesn't always happen. But it was probably his best game as a coach, and he was appreciative of that, but he gave it all. He said it was all the players. I'll tell you something else interesting. Years ago when I first met him at a dinner here, the great John Krasinski from The Athletic took me, and he had his coaching staff there. And this was prior to Wemby getting drafted, and it was a three-team tie. I think it was the Pistons, the Rockets, and the Spurs. And one of the coaches, I'm just protecting them all, said, it'll be the Spurs, as if the league would like the league would like Wemby at the Spurs. But they did predict that, and they were right. Yeah.
0: You're not one of those tinfoil hat ping-pong ball guys, are you?
1: No. No, I do.
0: He is.
1: I do know. This is before your time, but I do know that the Sacramento Kings, that was David Stern definitely wanted the Lakers in to advance over the Sacramento Kings. That was the complete debacle series of all time.
0: You're talking about
2: Tim Donaghy.
0: Yeah.
1: So that's not. I don't think that's conspiracy. Everyone knows that Stern, you know, wanted the Lakers. He even said. He was asked the question.
0: Right.
1: Do you always want the Lakers? He goes, I want the Lakers versus the Lakers because they make more money that way.
0: Are you breaking news right now?
1: No, that's old news. That's old news.
0: Just didn't know you're breaking news. I mean, that'd be outstanding. Craig Kilborn breaking news.
2: We have a drop for that.
0: Oh, we do? No, but it's not breaking news. All right. So where are you watching Game 5? What do you got?
1: You'll be at home.
0: You'll be at home?
1: Be at home, relaxing.
0: Chilling out?
1: Yeah.
0: What's the drink of choice?
1: I don't drink as much as you think. I do like talking about it, but I don't. You know, I've been drinking lately. I've been drinking Vespers,
0: okay,
1: which is a drink created by Ian Fleming in Casino Royale. Three parts gin,
2: oh yeah,
1: one part vodka, and then they change up the Lillet Blanc, whatever they use.
0: Well, Vesper is the name of the Bond girl from Casino
1: Royale.
0: Correct.
1: Yeah. Okay. They named the drink after her.
0: That's it. Yeah. So that's what, on occasion, not too much.
1: I went through a stage where I had four. I went out 4 weeks in a row. Mm-hmm. I drank once a week, and I had a Vesper each time. And I commented on that. Is this a stage or is this serious? You don't drink hard liquor, do you, Rich?
0: No, I'm not a hard liquor guy. I'm a red wine guy.
1: Yeah, that's smart.
0: I'm a big, booming red wine guy.
1: You look like you like Barolo.
0: I'm more of a Brunello guy.
1: Okay.
0: But I will have a Barolo every now and then.
1: I couldn't remember which one it was.
0: No, it's Brunello. I am a Brunello.
1: I like California calves. So. Hey,
0: you do. I know that on occasion. Let's take a break. We'll come back. We'll finish the show together. You were reading out during the commercial break. You have some... unused roast material from last night's Kevin Hart roast?
1: Well, my friend Mike Gibbons, a.k.a. Gibby, is the head writer of all these roasts.
0: Yes.
1: He used to be my head writer on the CBS show, and he sent me some stuff. He said that they bought the little Kevin Hart Nick jersey that's undersized.
0: Yes.
1: They bought it in the morning in case the Knicks swept, which they did, and they used it last night.
0: I did see that.
1: Yeah, so that was good.
0: Okay. We'll take a break. Craig Kilborn finishing up this program, and then we're going to put him in the car wash for This Was Sports Center, which is going to be coming your way this summer. 844-204-RICH if you want to chat with Craig, because he's a man of the people. He's a humble servant here on the Rich Eisen Show.
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0: Okay.
1: Matt Zuccarello.
0: Housekeeping. All right, we got that.
1: I wanted to ask you, I care about my Vikings. I've been following them since Chuck Foreman was a rookie.
0: Oh, yeah.
1: Actually, before that, when Dave Osborne was there, early 70s.
0: I love it.
1: Kyler Murray.
0: Yes.
1: So I think he's talented. When I first heard about it, I was like, I don't like short quarterbacks. I like tall guys. I don't like passes batted down at the line of scrimmage. Mm-hmm. But then when I heard what was available, I said, you better get him because he is talented.
0: Yes.
1: So first of all, I want to ask you your thoughts on Kyler Murray.
0: Yes. He has been a massive question mark.
1: Okay.
0: I think, where he comes in with a massive amount of excitement and hype as a Heisman Trophy winning quarterback. He has shown abilities to He's shown abilities to be a big problem to defenses.
1: Boy. Oh, big problem. Okay. Big problem to defenses.
0: Yeah, defenses.
1: Right.
0: To defenses.
1: Right.
0: I know that there's a lot of conversation surrounding that contract that required, you know, iPad, you know, usage.
1: Yeah, yeah.
0: Codified in there, which was really weird. That's the thing, too. There's just too much weird involved.
1: I've heard that.
0: The way he was drafted in the league wasn't weird, but he came to the Super Bowl before his drafting. He hadn't announced if he was playing football or baseball.
1: Right.
0: He went on Dan's show and refused to even acknowledge that he would play football or that there was a decision, didn't want to talk about it. He'd done that on our show just a couple hours before because we recorded him beforehand. So he sensed all that weirdness. Then there's just weirdness in the way that, again, the way that his career ended in Arizona, too.
1: Yeah.
0: You know, I've never seen anybody take a football off the face mask and then have a foot injury over it. Never seen that before.
1: Okay, so but he's had prior to Sam Darnold coming to the Vikings, Sam had a rough career.
0: Correct.
1: Kyler did not. He had a better career.
0: No doubt.
1: Okay. I just want to say this, and I'm a little bit of a broken record. My issue a lot with the Vikings is the great KOC. Tremendous coach, very likable guy, very positive.
0: You don't like him?
1: I like him.
0: Okay.
1: But we have an issue.
0: What's your issue?
1: Okay, so first it was he was too pass happy, wouldn't run the ball. Now he seems to understand the marriage of the run pass game. He seems to understand that. You got to do that. We beat in London, we beat Cleveland. Carson Wentz went 9 for 9, no timeouts, marched down the field, threw it to Jordan Addison. Short passes, 9 for 9. We win.
0: Right.
1: After the game, KOC said, it's hard to do. You need some chunk plays. You can't go 12, 15 plays. You got to. He doesn't. He likes long passing routes, and it drives me and others up the wall.
0: Really?
1: Throw the short passes. Mix it up. One of my favorite plays is the screen pass. So mix it up, man. He's just got to keep adapting. Does that make any sense?
0: I
1: don't like when quarterbacks get sacked.
0: I think Justin Jefferson is a big reason why you can get your chunk plays, Craig. You know what I mean? Like, you have him, you know, obviously he can run routes similar to what you're looking for. But with him, you can score touchdowns from anywhere on the field.
1: I know, but he's double-teamed a lot. I'm just saying, I need shorter passing routes sometimes.
0: Well,
1: mix it up, please.
0: I think Kyler Murray's going to mix it up for you.
1: Okay.
0: And I, you know, as much as I can't, you know, stand it, because I love J.J. McCarthy being a Michigan Wolverine.
1: I wanted to ask you about him as well.
0: I love him.
1: I haven't given up on him.
0: I just don't know if the Vikings have, to be quite honest.
1: Well, that's why that was my bigger picture. I said last year, I said if he leaves, he still might play well elsewhere.
0: Right.
1: Rich Gannon was with the Vikings, then he won the MVP elsewhere. J.J. has something, okay? Mm-hmm. I was surprised that his throwing motion was off, is what people were telling me. But I haven't given up on him.
0: Well, the thing is with him is he's so young. I mean, I believe he's 23. Chris, you want to look that up? I believe he's 23 now. He's so young. And he has a massive career ahead of him.
1: Yes.
0: And the issue is that he, obviously, the issue is that the guy who they let go or didn't go as much all in to make him stay.
1: Right.
0: Went on to win the Super Bowl somewhere else.
1: Right.
0: So now they got to bring in Kyler Murray because he's so ridiculously inexpensive at $1.3 million.
1: Right.
0: And you're going to have a quarterback competition between the two. I feel that Murray will win that because he, as you pointed out, a much more decorated and successful career prior to joining the Vikings than Darnold did.
1: Right.
0: And so he's going to get this shot. And they're really talented. I mean, with Addison and Jefferson and now Juwan Jennings and Aaron Jones and Hawkinson, if the line is improved, I think they're going to win a lot of football games, and that'll be another year for J.J. to sit. And then what happens?
1: Right.
0: Murray's going to be a free agent. It's going to be the same situation as mm-hmm. last year.
1: Yeah.
0: You let him walk,
1: yeah.
0: or do you just say, sorry, J.J., the time has now come for us right. to move on?
1: I don't know if Kyler's going to stay healthy.
0: That's another point.
1: We're in a very tough division. But just for the record, I've said this. Last year, and there were a few of us who wanted this, as the quarterback, I don't mind J.J. sitting.
0: Okay.
1: Aaron Rodgers sat a few years behind Brett Favre.
0: Yes, sir.
1: I wanted Aaron Rodgers as our quarterback last year because I think he's as gifted as they come. And I thought he played pretty well at Pittsburgh.
0: I do, too. And I think another guy that wanted to see Aaron Rodgers in Minnesota was Aaron Rodgers.
1: Yes, correct.
0: I think he was highly interested.
1: Oh, I would have loved that. That would have been, I love watching.
0: Because that would have been, you know, another Favrean
1: correct.
0: Step.
1: Yeah.
0: To go from the Jets to Minnesota
1: yeah.
0: and start balling out and show up in Green Bay
1: yeah.
0: and try and show them what's what.
1: Do you know Favre with the Vikings?
0: Mm.
1: This is just weird. He had his best statistical year ever with the Vikings in his NFL career.
0: Yes.
1: Better than any Green Bay.
0: He was unbelievable.
1: Year. Yeah.
0: Up until that last throw.
1: Yeah.
2: Yep.
0: You got a good joke or two from last night's roast?
1: Well, I don't think we can say any of them.
0: There's a couple I think there are. These are jokes that did not make the broadcast per the head writer, Mike.
1: Yeah.
0: Your guy from back in the day, Kreggers.
1: I'm not saying this one here. I'll tell you
0: that.
1: No, I'm not going to do any of them.
0: No.
2: Oh.
1: Graymont, how is it possible that you studied theater at MSU, yet you've had more flops than Kevin Hart? That's safe.
0: Okay.
1: That's okay.
0: All right. Safe. That's a safe one.
1: The other ones
0: are... None of the rest of them are safe for work at all?
1: They're profane, and one takes a shot at Chelsea Handler. I won't do that to her.
0: Okay.
1: Yeah. Gentlemen.
0: Humble
1: service, gentlemen.
2: Craig, great to see you.
0: It is great to see you.
1: Thank you, guys.
0: Thank you for coming here. I greatly appreciate it, and I thank you in advance of the conversation we're about to have about our days on SportsCenter together, you know, and when you got there and the whole business, and that's going to be on This Was SportsCenter coming up later on this summer. And I want to thank my other guests today. I want to thank Ron Taylor and Vince Goodwill, and good luck to your Minnesota Timberwolves, Craig. Are you doing a leg lift?
1: I was showing people the loafers. These are vintage Armani loafers. I've had them for a long time, but I like them. I haven't worn them in a while.
0: They look great. Loafers.
1: Yeah, I love penny loafers. I'm worried about the memories of ESPN, because I might do what Bowie said. He can't remember the year 1975. What if I said, it's all a blur, I don't remember anything. Except Boomer said something to me, and I went, no.
0: Craig Kilborn, everybody. Wrapping up this edition of the Rich Eisen Show. 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
26: Action going on right now. The Cavaliers and the Pistons, game number 4. Cleveland came out of the locker room in the third quarter on fire. Detroit's trying to weather the storm late in the third quarter. Cleveland has outscored Detroit 36-19. They have an 88-75 lead with 9 seconds left in the third quarter. James Harden has 22 points, 11 assists, and 3 steals. Donovan Mitchell has 21 points in the third quarter alone. So, again, 9 seconds left in the third quarter. Cleveland up 89 76-75. Thunder and the Lakers game four should be tipping off in about 30 minutes or so. Also, Spurs star Victor Wembanyama will not face any further discipline for elbowing Minnesota's Naz Reid. He'll play in game five against the Timberwolves coming up in San Antonio. Sources told ESPN's Shams Charania. The Western Conference semifinals continues Tuesday from San Antonio. Series is all knotted up at two. And the Bucks, they're open for business when it comes to the two-time MVP Giannis entering the NBA draft combine over 6 weeks away from the draft. League and team sources told ESPN there's expected to be a robust market for Giannis' services. Ownership and front office officials expect to maintain their trade deadline, asking price of a young blue chip talent and or a surplus of draft picks, sources said. For more scores and analysis, check out ESPN.com and the all-new ESPN app. Coming up, game night with Emmett Golden and me, Q Myers, here on ESPN Radio and the all-new ESPN app.
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0: after you see it cooling off. 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
1: Exactly, yeah, exactly. But some of us know that. Some of us don't. Just
0: right.
1: Go ahead and throw it out there like that. Coming up next, we'll talk to someone about those New York Knicks and can they stay the hottest team in the league. 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

0: But I think Carnell Tate still helps them. And I think this is a team that's going to get better. And if you watch them last year, man, they needed help at receiver. They dropped so many passes. I think this team that's going to get better because of personnel, because of coaching. But they're still a year or two away.
1: Let's talk Indy really quickly. I don't know, not the worst roster in this division, but I do feel like it's fine. It's not like there's not a ton of guys you look at and you're like, man, that's a difference maker. That's a game record mark, as we call them. I do feel like if I'm taking anyone right now, I think Houston over 9.5 would be the play I make. I mean, a division winner most often around 10, 11 wins, and Houston's roster is just so good. Stroud and Marty could just be a little bit better this season, right? I mean, and they add the offensive lineman in free agency in the draft. Houston over 9.5 wins is how I'm leaning for a win total in this division.
0: I do see them as the best team in this division. I wonder, does Jacksonville in Indianapolis seem like they're teams that are pretty much destined to take a step back?
1: Jacksonville, to me, is quite simply, does Trevor Lawrence take that very next step, Marty? Right, just take that next step. Liam Cohen did a great job in year one. Can you get him to take that next step in year two? That feels like the biggest thing for Jacksonville. And if he does do that, then they're a better football team. Let's talk some more bad rosters in the NFL next. Jim Chumper.
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0: international schedule. Those are things that you're going to have to use certain teams you may not want to, but the way that the schedule matches up, it might lead you to those certain selections.
1: Yeah, and this was part of the reason, if you remember last year in the program here, people, I was mentioning I didn't like the fact the Chiefs were losing that home game over there in Brazil. Like that is, to me, I can't believe the league does that. If I'm an owner and I'm like, man, I lose a home game in L.A. at our stadium, that, forget about just the revenue, but the competitive disadvantage you put the Rams in, then you're going to play San Francisco in their place? And that seems like a tougher one to go here if you're the Rams, and you don't win that game. Like, the Chiefs did not win that game against the Chargers last year, so keep that in mind. By the way, some other news and notes here. The Chargers, speaking of, did sign David Njoku to a one-year deal that's worth about $8 million there. Breece Hall was franchise-tagged here by the Jets, 3 years, $43.5 million to stay with the Jets. And Bo Nix, that gruesome injury we saw at the end of the Buffalo Bills game, it's a shame he couldn't go in the AFC title game, but it looks like, according to all reports, full speed by training camp here, Jensen. You factor that in when you look at the Broncos, and people might have forgotten because the last play we saw, you know, it's the Broncos winning, but it's Bo Nix hobbling off the field. Little did we know we wouldn't see him again until this year after that gruesome injury.
0: I am very excited to see when and where the early AFC West matchups are, because I think you and I will have a keen eye. You mentioned about Kansas City and maybe the rise back up. Chargers, Broncos, Kirk Cousins with the Raiders. It is a very intriguing early divisional scheduling idea of where you'll take those AFC West opponents.
1: And the full schedule release by the NFL is coming on Thursday night. We are back with By the Books. More of it right here on VSiN, the Sports Betting Network.
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0: get better because of personnel, because of coaching, but they're still a year or two away.
1: Let's talk Indy really quickly. I don't know, not the worst roster in this division, but I do feel like it's fine. It's not like there's not a ton of guys that you look at and you're like, man, that's a difference maker. That's a game wrecker, Mark, as we call them. I do feel like if I'm taking anyone right now, I think Houston over 9.5 would be the play I make. I mean, a division winner most often around 10, 11 wins, and Houston's roster is just so good. Stroud and Marty can just be a little bit better this season, right? I mean, and they add the offensive lineman in free agency in the draft. Houston over 9.5 wins is how I'm leaning for a win total in this division.
0: I do see them as the best team in this division. I wonder, does Jacksonville in Indianapolis seem like they're teams that are pretty much destined to take a step back?
1: Jacksonville, to me, is quite simply, does Trevor Lawrence take that very next step, Marty? Right? Does he take that next step? Liam Cohen did a great job in year one. Can you get him to take that next step in year two? That feels like the biggest thing for Jacksonville. And if he does do that, then they're a better football team. Let's talk some more bad rosters in NFL next. Jim Chuckle.
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0: I am very excited to see when and where the early AFC West matchups are, because I think you and I will have a keen eye. You mentioned about Kansas City and maybe the rise back up. Chargers, Broncos, Kirk Cousins with the Raiders. It is a very intriguing early divisional scheduling idea of where you'll take those AFC West opponents.
1: 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We are back with By the Books. More of it right here on the Sports Betting Network.
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0: All right, buddy, we're back here on the GM Shuffle, talking worst rosters in the divisions. Let's get to the West rosters here. I do feel like these are kind of simple, but worth talking about maybe the other teams in this division and where they land. Let's go to AFC West, Marty. Look, Vegas has the worst roster in this division. I don't think it's much of a question, but I think it is worth discussing what they're doing to fix it. And I really appreciated their offseason. I thought they went and did some really targeted things to make the team better. They went, obviously, in free agency and in the draft and really, short up quarterback, offensive line, wide receiver. Like, they wanted to just – very clearly the plan offensively was to give Mendoza a fighting chance in year one, which

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12: In the process of creating a bunch of new rules around the draft, the lottery, and penalties and provisions for ending tanking as we know it. So there is potential. The lottery we saw over the weekend could be the last of its kind. We'll have to wait and see. That said, if you are a Washington Wizards fan, you are very excited, I would imagine. First time in 8 years that the team with the worst regular season record actually goes on to win it. Also broke a streak of three straight years where the team with the worst record, JVT, dropped all the way down to fifth in the draft. And coincidentally, I saw this as another little odd twist of fate. Washington is the second straight team to win the lottery after trading for Anthony Davis.
13: Yes.
12: So
13: yes.
12: There's that.
13: Yes, that is indeed. This was a consequential lottery for many different reasons. You see the draft order here. Wizards get the first pick. Jazz come in at number two. Memphis Grizzlies at number three. Chicago Bulls at number four. The Los Angeles Clippers come in at number five. We'll tell you why that matters here in a little bit. But that's your top five. Top four really is always the one that matters. So Wizards, Jazz, Grizzlies, Bulls. First and foremost is the dynamic at the top of this lottery. So the assumed favorite to go with the first overall selection, that would be A.J. Dabanca coming out of BYU. He has solidified himself as minus 500 to be the first overall pick. That is courtesy of FanDuel. Darren Peterson comes in at number two with a 4-1.

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1: Drysdale can't get it past Slavin. He gets it to Hall. Hall whips it across. Blake with a shot. He scores! It's over! Series over! Jackson Blake wins it in overtime!
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9: Bucks are open for business on trade calls and offers for two-time MVP Giannis Antetokounmpo.
10: As far as Giannis' stance, I'm told nothing has changed. So now the conversation will turn to where does he want to be long-term, because he only has one guaranteed year left on his deal that gives him significant sway and power over his future.
11: There's going to be a lot of people in the running trying to get Giannis. I know the Knicks were one of them, but they're playing great basketball right now. I don't think they need him. Those other teams, Houston, Golden State, but you got to have another star there and some shooting around him.

0: Right, but then you get your third contract, and you got 50 large in the bank, and you got the house, and you took care of your family, and you're sitting there like, I got 3 or 4 more years to play. I want to hoist a trophy. I want to win games. I want to be around a functional operation. So, I mean, Dante Fowler's been a good player for a long time.
1: Yeah, we haven't talked about the Super Bowl hangover. Usually it belongs to the loser, and we know that the Patriots are going to struggle this year with the schedule. I'm just curious, do you think Seattle is like, do you see them like automatically being a juggernaut in the NFC?
0: I think they're going to be very good. And as the NFL and NBA become more front office dependent, I get a great GM, maybe the best GM. I get a excellent young coach, the McVay of defense. And I think Sam Darnold's proven the last 2 years, Sam's really good. I mean, everybody can keep pushing back. All I heard was, oh, he had Kevin O'Connell. He goes to Seattle. They get rid of DK Metcalf. He literally is perfectly clean in the postseason. No turnovers. Like, if you have an elite quarterback, Sam is elite. That's what I'll do tomorrow. Where are all you naysayers going to put Sam Darnold?
1: What are we ranking?
0: Best quarterbacks in the NFL.
1: Heading into this coming season.
0: Well, where are we going to put Sam-O? Because he's got more wins than anybody in the league if you go back to his last 6 games in Carolina. 3 different stops. Winning his quarterback in the NFL.
1: Well, isn't a quarterback wins more of a team stat than a quarterback stat?
0: All right, sure. Yeah, it's funny how Mahomes wins so much and Brady did.
1: Well, wait, so what are we doing? Is Darnold top 10?
0: No, I'm asking, is he big? Is he strong? Does he have a trophy?
1: Yeah.
0: Is he durable? Is he a coachable? It seems to me those are all the boxes.
1: Yeah, you know who else checks those boxes? Jalen Hurts, big, strong, tush push, big, trophy, finals, big, Super Bowl MVP.
0: Big what?
1: Doesn't he squat 500 pounds?
0: Well, what is he, a Belgian weightlifter?
1: He might be. The tush push is unstoppable. Interesting. If you have Darnold ahead of Hurts, we're going to have some problems.
0: I think the whole league does.
1: Oh, damn. Shots fired. All right, final story. Just because we need to laugh at Aaron Rodgers, Colin. This saga in Pittsburgh, remember how hot you were Thursday on this nonsense about Aaron Rodgers going to Pittsburgh? Well, according to Michael Silver, The Athletic, the Steelers were, quote, caught off guard by Rodgers' visit to Pittsburgh. Caught off guard, Colin. They apparently spoke to his agent, not him. Now, I don't know about you. I hear spring in Pittsburgh is the place to be.
0: Beautiful.
1: It's like, you know, there's flowers blooming everywhere. Yeah. You got the Pirates probably playing baseball. I don't know if they're winning. He just popped into Pittsburgh, and I don't think he talked to Mike McCarthy or anybody.
0: How do you hide in Pittsburgh?
1: I mean, you put on a hat and glasses and walk around. Well, first of all, let's back up. What's he doing here, Colin? I'm going to go to Pittsburgh to clean out my apartment but not talk to the team I play for. I don't know.
0: Doesn't everybody see the truth here? Like, Aaron, his superpower is making people wait. Green Bay, Jets, Pittsburgh, it's not his youth. He doesn't have it. It's not his play. It's not what it once was. His thing is having leverage and control. He needs control. That's why he's always pushed back on the media. He can't control them. He pushed back on the, you know, government backseat. He can't control it. He likes to, certain personalities like control. I get it. Aaron likes to control things. Now, it backfired in Green Bay. They said, see ya. It backfired in New York. Flew cross country. See ya. You know, the Steelers are trapped. But at this point, I defend Aaron. If you get into the Aaron business and you're not prepared for this, that is a you problem. You know what you're getting. If you get involved, if you make a trade for Giannis, he's awesome. But he's not a perimeter player, and he's a big, and the injuries have compiled. He's not going to give you 82 games. If you could get 70, sign up for it the next 3 years. So just in the Aaron business, he's going to use this lever where he controls you. For him, it's validating. That's his personality, and that's fine.
1: So let's drill down for a quick second. So clearly that stems from some childhood trauma where maybe his parents bossed him around, and this is him retaliating. I mean, we all had something that happened in our childhood, but why would you want that to be your superpower? I'm in control. Packers, you will wait.
0: There's a lot.
1: Jets,
0: you know what?
1: You go, wait. I'm going to go to Egypt. I'm calling the shots. Like, what's that about?
0: I'm not a psychologist. I'm just saying, I can reasonably suggest after watching this for several years in several teams, I have seen a pattern. He likes to control it. That empowers him. I'm going to do what I want to do. I'm going to be a little indifferent in the offseason, and I have supported Aaron. If you are willing to sign up for Aaron, now, it may have caught the Packers off guard. It may have, maybe the Jets thought, well, he won't do that here.
1: Yeah,
0: but
1: right.
0: By the time the Steelers made a deal for him, you got to know what you're acquiring. So I'm not blaming Aaron. This is his personality.
1: Yeah, that's like you. Your buddy starts dating a girl, and he's like, "Well, she's problems with all these guys, but I can change her. I can control.
0: Let me got it.
1: We're going to
0: throw this. Let me throw this. Kyler Murray in Arizona. People said he's distracted. So now he goes like an errand. Now he goes to a second team. If he is again distracted in Minnesota, then by the third team that would get Kyler, it's not on Kyler. It's on the team to go. Okay, he's been in two spots. He has a personality quirk. He gets distracted. Video games. By the third team, it's on the team. It's not on the player. Aaron has shown who he is. The Steelers said, despite that, we're going for it. So I'll support Kyler if in Minnesota he was distracted, he underachieved. By the third team,
1: you're giving him a second chance.
0: Yeah, by the third team, I'm going to support the player because that's his personality. He's quirky, and Aaron's a little quirky.
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4: 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Every game is a 50-point game. They've won now six games in a row. It's blowouts. Games are over in the second quarter. Now, the Thunder are playing this way, too. But Thunder and Knicks, no one would have thought the Knicks would be that second team. My only concern, I'm being 100% truthful, are they peaking a little too early? Like, they all of a sudden, they went from, we're two games away from blowing stuff up and calling the Bucks for Giannis to, now maybe they peaked too early. Like, they ran roughshod over the 76ers, right?
6: 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You had everybody fired and cast off.
4: Are they peaking too early? 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
8: Victor Wembanyama got ejected through an elbow that caught Naz Reid right on the neck and chin area. 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
0: Mike Sack. The one thing that's been impressive with the Knicks, two things, Rory. Number one is the way they're using Cap. He has doubled his assist totals from last year's playoffs in half the games. Mike Brown and his staff have done a great job to take the burden solely off Jalen Brunson to initiate offense. It has been fantastic. We've always known Cat's super skill. He was skilled in Minnesota. He's always been skilled. So that's impressive. The second thing is this roster is very smartly constructed. James Dolan spent a couple of years in Vegas building the Sphere, got out of basketball, and the Knicks front office did a great job. They've got defensive players, a scoring guard, a skilled big, a defensive big. 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
0: 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Rob Pelinka had a press conference. Now the Lakers season is over. One of the things we have discussed on the show is that it's a lopsided roster. You don't have enough elite athleticism, enough youth. Last year's pick, Dalton Connect, basically is a four-point-a-game guy, non-factor. You could argue he could be in the G League, slightly above maybe. Maybe if he wasn't a top pick, he would be. They haven't drafted particularly well. They have not developed well. Then they give away players like Alex Caruso for nothing. And they end up, what a shocker, at Oklahoma City being, crucial elements. So, and I've said before is you've got three players in Austin Reeves, LeBron, and Luka who are best served with the ball in their hands. I did think Luke Kennard was a nice pickup. He's a free agent. It was a nice pickup. I thought Marcus Smart, again, player option. I thought it was a smart pickup. They didn't have an elite defender. He's older, but he's an elite defender. Here's Rob Pelinka on the job J.J. Redick did this year with his big three.
15: Our team and our roster had three quarterbacks on it in LeBron and Luka and Austin. And that's, in some sense, a luxury that we had different guys that could make plays in different different parts of the season. And it also creates its own set of stuff for JJ to figure out when you have three players that can make plays. But I think all in all, an amazing job at fitting all of that together. And then the response of those players and playing different roles throughout the season and having an evolution themselves was incredibly impressive.
0: I thought JJ Redick was the best part of the Lakers this year. LeBron being willing to become like a third option on some nights, and JJ Redick's coaching. And they did a podcast together, so they obviously have a great deal of mutual respect. But when he talks about three quarterbacks, where's your O-line? How about your secondary? Like, that's the problem with the roster. It's lopsided. I had said during the year, I said, if you could just have one player in the league, I would take Jaden McDaniels of Minnesota. I said, if you put him on this team, if you just flipped him with Austin Reeves, and it was Luka, LeBron, Jaden McDaniels, you would notice it immediately. You'd be like, oh, we got a 3-and-D guy. We got an elite defender. Minnesota's got like three of those guys. OKC's got five of those guys. San Antonio's got several. Lakers don't have one. So that is the problem. Is it's a quarterback-centric team. I mean, Joe Burrow can't make the playoffs in the NFL. Joe Burrow's great, two great receivers. Worst defense in the league. Like Dak Prescott, once again, good numbers, great receivers, great tight end, great O-line. Can't stop anybody. Like, even in the NFL, it's balance. And the Lakers are very top-heavy. So, you know, I've said before, you have to sign Austin Reeves to some level, otherwise he walks away and you get nothing, like Caruso. So you sign him, if you can get a player-friendly or a team-friendly deal with Austin Reeves, you know, he's a Laker, but you eventually probably move him to attain things you don't have. As long as Luka is your number one, you have to build it a certain way. Luka is not LeBron in his prime or Duncan or Michael Jordan in his prime. He's not a two-way player. He is an overwhelmingly great offensive player who now has increasingly some durability issues. So you need to get young and athletic and some catch-and-shoot guys. You need what the league has been for 7 years, 3-and-D guys, a lot of them. Because OKC, Minnesota, San Antonio. You know, I compared the Lakers to the Knicks this year. My bad. Because they have a rim protector in Mitchell Robinson. They have OG and Josh Hart. Those are elite defenders. Lakers don't have that. The Knicks roster is better. My bad on that. And those are J-Mac's two favorite teams, so I'm giving flowers. The Knicks roster is got a lot of complimentary pieces. 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
13: Jim Rome here with your Rome Report. ESPN's Shams Charania reports the NBA will neither fine nor suspend Victor Wembanyama after he was ejected for committing a flagrant foul 2 against Naz Reid last night. Powder and the league actually got this one right. Absolutely, that foul should have been upgraded to a flagrant 2, and Wemby should have been ejected, but not suspended for a game. He's not a dirty player. He had never been ejected or suspended previously. The play occurred in a live ball situation and not away from the ball as a malicious or dirty shot. Furthermore, Reed was not injured on that play. If he was, we'd be having a totally different conversation. The Spurs already lost Wemby for nearly a half, and they lost that game. That punishment fits that crime. The Wolves already caught a break, and they capitalized, but don't be looking for a further bailout here. If you're going to beat the Spurs, you're going to have to beat the Spurs. I'm Jim Rome. And remember, you can follow me on Instagram at Jim Rome.
16: 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It appears by its own numbers, the U.S. government seems insolvent. 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
21: Welcome to This is Kansas City. My name's Brian Boger. I'm your host for today. 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If you have an Alexa or similar type device, just say, Alexa, play ESPN 1510, and our show will come up every weekday from 2 to 3. And we've had some really good shows on this week, and today is about the same thing. It's a really good show answering your questions and then with some new information. I do want to thank some of our sponsors. 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And is that where you do them, in the back?
1: Yeah, well, you have to go to the lab, but we create the order for it. And then,
21: okay.
1: Yeah.
21: Okay, and then they send it off.
1: Correct, yeah. They would just go into a lab core.
21: And then you review it.
1: Then we review all the labs, yep.
21: Because that's one of the questions, so
1: great.
21: I want to get that out of the way. 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Also brought to you by Evolve KC. They are a business solutions group, and right now they are running a really good special. They can take your website, and they can run a free analysis on the website. You don't have to give them any information. They'll run a free analysis on your website, and they can send it to you. It doesn't cost you any money. And if you're a restaurant, then they have right now one of the best offers, free POS system. That's right, free. So you don't have to pay a dime for your POS. It's all free, and it's state-of-the-art. So you can bring it around a table so that, the servers don't have to pick up your credit card and take it back. A lot of people get nervous about that now with all the fraud going on. But I also want to just briefly, for these holidays coming up and everything, we've got, I encourage everybody to go to Hook and Reel. Hook and Reel is a great place to go, and it is they have everything from Ladies First, Feeds Serves Four, and this is great. Snow crab, lobster tails, 1 pound of shrimp, 1 pound of black mussels, 1 pound of clams. I mean, and then they've got one that serves six. They open at 10:30 on Sunday, and it's a great place to go. They don't accept reservations. Hookandreel.com, spelled the and out, and it's right up at 119th and basically Metcalf, right back there across the street from Best Buy and Petco, big building. So I encourage you to all go there. And I'll thank another sponsor at the end, because it's time to get those carpets cleaned. But I do want to jump into the show. We've got a lot of questions to answer, and we have some new information that I want to give you. We only have about a minute left. Did I leave anything out on Spirit of Health?
1: No, that's good.
21: Okay. But I wanted to mention about your supplement store.
1: Sure.
21: So when you go up there, it's at 5901 Main Street in Grandview, Missouri, and right off of Highway 49, or you can just go Main Street, and you'll see Spirit of Health. And right out in front, they have a big supplement store,
1: right,
21: where you vet all of your products. Mm-hmm. So it's not like going to a big box store.
1: No.
21: Yeah.
1: No. Everything's very specific, very clean, as close to the way God created it as natural. As possible, we say. All the herbs are organic or wildcrafted, so just best quality of everything.
21: I love all your cleanses that you have in there.
1: Yes.
21: And all of the things you have.
1: Easy for people.
21: You have a cleanse for everything.
1: About. Trying to.
21: And then you have some other treatments in there. We'll get into that later, but you have some other treatments that can really help people.
1: You bet.
21: If that's what you're looking for. They find the root cause of the disease, not a Band-Aid attempt or approach at the disease.
1: Right.
21: They want you to know what the root cause would be. And on that note, we're going to take a quick break. When we get back, we're going to dive in with Spirit of Health and Dr. Von Lawrence.
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21: 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By the way, if you're looking for any of those supplements and everything, he does that all online, too. So you never have to leave the house. Now, these are some of the leftover questions. I thought I would feed them to you.
1: Okay.
21: This one came through. They're reporting this will be a higher than regular season for ticks and fleas because of the weather we had in the winter. The lower, you know, the higher temperatures during the winter, and they have discovered a new tick called an alpha gal tick. Now, he wrote, and you can correct me, he wrote, it makes you allergic to red meat.
1: Yes.
21: Really?
1: Yeah, red meat, pork, and lamb.
21: Are you, with the tick bite?
1: It's common now.
21: Oh my gosh. Well, he writes, is there anything we can do or take?
1: Yes.
21: Okay.
1: Okay. First of all, I'm real big on the truth, so I just want people to know the truth, and you can choose to believe it or not, or look into it, or research it. And I've mentioned this many times before, but Lyme disease is a man-made disease. It's a bioweapon. It was created out of a laboratory. It's spread through ticks. Let me tell you my belief. You can call this a conspiracy theory. You can look into it.
21: Hey, they released the UFO files.
1: Bill Gates is one of the most, if not the most evil man on the human planet. Okay. But they are literally dropping crate fulls of ticks all over the country on purpose to have people get infected with very, very, very high amounts of Lyme disease. And they're claiming it's going to be the worst tick season ever, and you know what's getting ready to come out?
21: What?
1: The Lyme disease vaccine.
21: Really?
1: Yeah.
21: You're kidding.
1: Nope. So everybody's going to get Lyme, everybody's going to get scared of Lyme, and then they're going to drop a vaccine, and again, this is all, it's the same thing, all of human history. Man creates the problem, and then man provides the quote-unquote solution. And it's all evil, and it's all propaganda. And so my advice to everybody would be, do not for one second believe a Lyme disease vaccine is going to do anything for you, especially if you understand that it's a pleomorphic organism that can change and it can adapt. There's multiple strains of Lyme. There's no way on earth they're going to be able to somehow protect you from all the varying strains of Lyme. There's co-infections of Lyme called Babesia Bartonella. If you knew anything about Lyme disease, you'd never in a million years take that vaccine. One, because there's no way on earth it's going to work. And two, it's propaganda to sell the vaccine, which is why they are going to make sure this year people get more Lyme disease than ever. Intentionally.
21: Is there something that this is just off the top of my head, I don't know, but is there something you can put on your skin, like on your feet and lower legs, just in case, like peppermint oil?
1: Yeah, oregano, clove. I mean, there's different oils that, you know, ticks don't like.
21: They don't like the smell of it.
1: Let me give you a couple tips, because this is kind of a big deal. So I just updated our tick protocol for Spirit of Health. Okay, literally just yesterday, I sent a message to our staff saying, here's our new tick protocol. And I'll tell you what it is. First of all, there's a tick remover kit that you can buy from us or from Amazon. It's cheap. I think it's 10 bucks or something.
21: Right.
1: And it comes with three different sizes of little tick removers. Now, if you don't know this, this is important, because when I was a kid, there were all these different methods to get ticks out. Remember that? Burn them.
21: Yes.
1: All this stuff, right?
21: Okay. Burn them and they back out.
1: We've learned you never, ever, ever do that. Because all these methods for getting ticks out will cause the tick to shoot the poison into your body out of a fear reaction, right? Because you're basically traumatizing the tick, right, by burning it or whatever you're doing. So what you do is you get this tick remover kit, and it has these little prongs on it, and you just slide it along where the tick is, and it pops the tick right out. And every time. I've pulled hundreds of ticks off of my children. I pulled a tick off of myself literally last night. I woke up in the middle of the night, had a tick on my knee, because I took my son to Trail Life yesterday, and we were gathering wood in the forest, and we had ticks on us. And so I literally had to get one out in the middle of the night last night. But you just get this little thing, you slide it across, it pops the tick out, and it should come out alive. You don't ever want a tick to die inside your body.
21: You don't want the head to come off or something.
1: Want the head to come off. You don't want it to shoot, you know, poison in your body.
21: So if they bite you just once like that one was on you, right?
1: Right.
21: It didn't inject the poison.
1: Well, it might have. I mean, ticks have poison. They're probably going to inject some poison. But if you traumatize it by burning it or throwing essential oils
21: then
1: it's going to shoot. You know, it's kind of like a plant. When a plant's getting ready to die, it shoots up and goes to seed.
21: Right.
1: Like, that's its last-ditch emergency, like, hey, survival, right? It's a survival response. So the ticks will do the same thing. So get the tick kit, and then our tick protocol that we just updated, you can go to Spirit of Health or call us if you want our tick protocol. But I include a clay pack recipe. So what you're going to do is get some bentonite clay, mix it with apple cider vinegar, and a couple of our best anti-lime herbal supplements. You're going to mix all those on a paste. You're going to apply that to where the tick bite was after you remove the tick, and you're going to put a bandage on it, or you're going to wrap it overnight. And what that'll do is that'll draw all the poison out at the source. Just like if you got a snake bite, or I even tell people to do this with vaccines. If they don't want to get a vaccine, but they're traveling overseas and they have to get the malaria vaccine to go to Africa or whatever, you know, I'm like, put a clay pack over that spot. You can draw the poisons out at the source. So that's part of the protocol, is how to do a clay pack and what to put in it. And then the herbs I have, one is called Nutra BRL. BRL stands for Borrelia. Borrelia is the bacteria that is Lyme disease. So the Nutra BRL has the herbs in it that destroy Lyme. And another one called IS-Bor. So those are the two formulas I have people take internally, high dosages, almost like you'd take an antibiotic treatment. Again, you also would put those herbs in the clay pack. And then I do also, as part of the protocol, have people take advanced immune support. It's just our best immune formula. It's got the quercetin and the C and the D and the E and, you know, all the vitamins you need to build and strengthen your immune system. Because at the end of the day, 10 people can get bit by a tick. And five of them could have a major problem from it, and five may not. Because it really comes down to, not do ticks carry disease, it's, is that person's immune system strong enough to handle the poison that's being shot into their bodies?
21: I see.
1: Like, why do some people have major reactions to bug bites, and some people are like, oh, I got bit by a bug, nothing, you know? And some people have really bad reactions.
21: With a bee sting.
1: Bee sting, wasp sting, you know, any of those, it all comes down to the strength and the health of your immune system. So bottom line is, tick season is going to be bad this year. It's on purpose. It's man-made. Avoid the vaccine like a plague. The whole thing, that it's a farce. It's just a way to sell something that's not going to work and going to further poison you. And if you want a good tick protocol, either for prevention or to have it on hand if you get bit by a tick, get our protocol at Spirit of Health.
21: And that includes the clay pack?
1: And that includes the clay. Well, it's just 4 ounces of clay, of just the powdered clay. And then I give you instructions on how to combine the liquids to make a paste.
21: And then put it on where the...
1: Right. And then you put that paste on right at the spot. And then, like I said, you put a bandage. Or I'll have people even, like, saran wrap it, you know, overnight before bed. Well, if you did get bit by a venomous snake, I would encourage you to go to the emergency room.
21: Yeah, we all.
1: For sure. Yeah, but after...
21: Wasps.
1: After the emergency's over, yeah, anything else, wasp,
21: bee sting, spider bite.
1: My wife, before we got married, when we met, she got bit by a brown recluse spider.
21: Oh, that's bad.
1: On her thigh.
21: Ooh.
1: And 3 days later, it was taking over her whole leg. Like,
21: yeah.
1: You could see it turning colors and going across her entire thigh. It was spreading. And I did a clay pack, and we put a bunch of clay on there, and I wrapped it in saran wrap, and literally the next morning, that thing reduced to the size of a dime.
21: Really?
1: It completely pulled all of that out of there.
21: That's something that back in the day, my grandmother, I stepped on a nail that was in a board.
1: Yep.
21: But she just soaked my foot in Epsom salt.
1: Right.
21: But now the clay packs work 10 times better.
1: Yes, I had a friend who just had their son step on a rusty nail, and we had him do a foot bath with hydrogen peroxide and sea salt. I had him do a little cold laser red light that I have on his foot that I have at the store, and had him do a clay pack on it overnight, and he was perfectly fine.
21: Jeez.
1: No tetanus shot.
21: That is amazing. Okay, next one, because I know we have a big show. Without a blood test, how do I know what I'm deficient in? We were talking about supplements last time you were on.
1: Right.
21: And so his question was, without a blood test to tell me, how do I know I'm deficient or I have enough of all of the vitamins?
1: You really don't. I mean, I really would encourage you to get blood test. A basic comprehensive blood work is not going to cover a lot. It's going to check, like ours, for example, we'll check vitamin D. It'll check B12. It'll check the electrolytes, so magnesium, potassium, calcium, sodium. But it's not going to check all the B vitamins. It's not going to check, you know, CoQ10 and amino acids, essential fatty acids. That, we have a blood test called a micronutrient zoomer. And that micronutrient zoomer literally checks every vitamin and mineral deficiency possible in your blood. And so that's actually one of my favorite tests. So if you can afford some labs.
21: And then you know what you're deficient in.
1: Oh, yeah. You'll know if you're low in essential fatty acids, if you're low in certain amino acids, if you're low in all the vitamins, all the minerals, all the B vitamins. It's very, very, very comprehensive.
21: Okay. Two more. So can you overdose on supplements? That was the question. Okay.
1: Yeah, totally can. I think you do have to be smart and you have to be careful. I mean, we were going to talk about iron today. I mean,
21: I don't think
1: people should be taking iron supplements, especially from the doctor. They give you the wrong form. And so I definitely think people can take too much of the wrong thing. I think a lot of people are taking too much vitamin D. I think people are taking too many isolate vitamins like Centrum and some of this stuff from drugstores and these big box stores that are just pretty much synthetic, like horrible quality stuff. So it's just like you're putting more and more chemicals in your body, and like, is that really doing you any good?
21: Water-soluble vitamins like vitamin C, can you take too much of that?
1: Yes and no, because, you know, if you're taking ascorbic acid, which isn't a great form, and you're taking high doses of that, I don't think that's good. I would rather you get it from a food source or take a better quality supplement source of it. The thing is the body doesn't need a lot. It just needs the right form. And so we're either not taking it at all, or we're taking it in the wrong form because we're buying cheap stuff at Walmart or wherever.
21: Right.
1: Right. And so we're not actually getting it. Let's just say it this way. A good supplement should be getting your vitamins and minerals from food. That would be a good supplement. I could give you tons of examples. Maybe we'll talk about it when we talk about iron, but like one of the best supplements in the world that everybody used to take, you know, 70 years ago, yes, is cod liver oil. And everybody should be taking cod liver oil. And I gave it to my kids this morning. And everybody should be taking cod liver oil because we're not getting the nutrients we need from food anymore. And we're taking, I think, oftentimes the wrong supplements.
21: I did learn that broccoli has a very high concentrated vitamin C content.
1: Yes, and so do peppers. Bell peppers, your cayenne pepper, your hot peppers are loaded in vitamin C.
21: Oh, okay.
1: Extremely, and then of course citrus.
21: Right.
1: You know, so food is always the best medicine, right? We've heard that food is medicine.
21: Okay. Next one, and then we'll get to iron. I am 75 years old. I can't leave the home. If I order online, how do I know what to get? with different varieties.
1: Sure, like, I would...
21: Should they call?
1: Yes, I would say call the store. Our staff is very educated, and you can tell us, hey, I'm having trouble sleeping, or I'm having stomach pain, or I'm having some inflammation, or, you know, whatever, and we'll make sure we get you the right things.
21: 816-492-5648. Okay, that was our list of questions. And now we are going to dive into iron.
1: Yes.
21: So we briefly talked about it last week. And tell me about iron.
1: Well, I will start with this way. I do lots and lots of posts on Instagram, of course, Facebook, and YouTube. You know, I have over 1,000 videos on YouTube, right? So I do all these videos on all these topics. You never know. You know, what's really going to be popular or take off or whatever. And I did this video that went crazy viral, like the most views I've ever had on a video ever. And I started the video by saying, stop taking iron if you're anemic. That was my tagline. And that video just took off. I mean, I don't know. It was like in a week it had over 100,000 views. It just blew up, right? And just there was a lot of people on there going, man, I've heard this and I agree with you, and it's just, you know, a lot of people aren't talking about it. So the problem with iron is a lot of people are anemic. The problem is it's not because they're not getting enough iron. In fact, everybody is getting way, way too much iron in their diet. Everybody, even somebody who's anemic. So, Vaughn, explain that. All right, so from a dietary standpoint, you need 1/10 of 1 milligram of iron roughly a day for human function.
21: 1/10 of
1: 1/10 of a milligram. That's basically nothing, right? You could get that in a piece of food you didn't even know contained iron, right? Like, oh, that's in a Brussels sprout. I didn't even know that. Like,
21: it's in a steak.
1: It's in pot. Well, yeah, there's way more than that in a steak, right? So the problem is when it was discovered in around 1940, I think it might have been 1939, that iron was a quote-unquote necessary nutrient, which it is, they started fortifying foods with iron. And still today...
21: Yeah, they do that with cereal.
1: When you buy cereal, when you buy milk, when you buy bread, when you buy crackers, I could name 100 things, right? Iron fortified. That is a nightmare. And that was one of the biggest mistakes we ever made, and we haven't corrected it, even though we know now that that's wrong. So the body needs very, very little dietary iron. We're fortifying everything with iron. If you read a label and it says enriched flour, that contains iron. It doesn't even say iron in it. It just says enriched flour.
21: How would you know?
1: You don't, right? So we have all this excessive amount of iron in the body, and then people are anemic, and they're taking more iron. And on top of that, when doctors recommend iron, what do they give you? They give you the form of iron that would be like taking a couple of nails and putting in a cup of water and letting it sit overnight and then drinking the water. Right, elemental iron that comes from the earth. Like, that's not how you get iron. You get iron through food. You get iron through food. And so the real problem is that we're deficient in copper. So to fix the iron problem, and there's a lot to this, so we'll see how far we get into it. But to fix the iron problem, you have to check your serum iron. You have to check your ferritin levels. That's your stored iron in your tissues. You have to check your copper levels. You have to check magnesium, because the problem isn't that we're not getting enough iron. The problem is the iron is trapped in the tissues. It's really interesting. I read a book called The Science and Fine Art of Fasting, written by Dr. Herbert Shelton, who monitored over 40,000 people doing water fasts. Now, this is decades ago. I can't remember when that book was written, the 50s, 60s. This is, you know, 60, 70 years ago. He said in this book, again, written 70 years ago, I have never seen a case of anemia that wasn't cured within 10 days of water fasting. So that's a confirmation of what I'm saying, is that the iron's there. The iron's in your body.
21: What, does the water draw it out?
1: The iron's in your tissues, but it can't be released because of so many imbalances in the human body, because of our current lifestyle, our current diet. So, no, it's not that water draws it out, but vitamin C is important for regulating iron properly. Copper is the most crucial mineral, and our soils have been completely stripped of copper, and it's very hard to get dietary copper anymore. Magnesium, adrenal stress, vitamin A deficiency, again, the cod liver oil, inflammation in the body. Here's another kicker. Parasites, especially protozoan parasites, and other infectious disease organisms like Lyme, we're talking about Lyme disease,
21: mm-hmm.
1: Candida yeast organisms, people have chronic Candida issues, all of
21: what
1: these...
21: What is that?
1: It's a yeast. It's a fungal overgrowth.
21: Okay, okay.
1: All of these infectious disease organisms eat your iron. So this is another reason people are anemic, is they have infections and they have bacteria and other things in their body that are eating the iron out of their hemoglobin. So what we're doing, we're giving people iron infusions. We're giving people more iron supplements. We're feeding the Lyme disease and the parasites and the candida in their body. The person's still chronically anemic, and we're just adding fuel to the fire over and over and over again.
21: On that note, we're going to take a quick break. When we get back, we're going to continue this discussion because I have some questions here about iron and the importance of it, but not to ignore it because your body does need it.
1: It does, yep.
21: All right, we'll be right back after these messages.
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21: 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And we're talking about the importance of iron, but then also some myths around it.
6: Yes.
21: Okay. What does iron do for your body?
6: Okay, yeah, iron is important because it carries this oxygen.
21: Okay.
6: Right? It carries oxygen through your red blood cells to your body. So it's crucial. You're going to be tired if you don't.

0: are dying and renewing themselves every single day, right? I can't remember what the statistic is, but it's 100,000 or some very high number amount of red blood cells are recycled, die, and are regenerated every single day. There's iron in every single one of those red blood cells. So your body should be recycling and reusing the iron that's already there. And again, with iron-fortified foods and people taking iron supplements, we do not have an iron deficiency problem. We have an absorption problem.
1: Okay, and if our bodies can't absorb, and by the way, sources of iron include lean meats, seafood, poultry. Tell me if I'm leaving anything out. Spinach, lentils, beans, and even dried fruits.
0: Any leafy green.
1: Okay.
0: It's going to have a decent amount of iron in it. Yeah. And again, you don't need a lot from a food standpoint. But if you are deficient and you want to get iron, I have people take beef liver capsules.
1: Oh, you told me about that on our last show.
0: Yes, beef liver is a superfood. Beef liver is high in heme iron, right? Heme iron is animal-based.
1: Explain the difference between heme and non-heme.
0: Sure, heme iron is animal-based.
1: Okay.
0: Non-heme iron is plant-based. Okay, both are fine, but I definitely think the reality is we're going to absorb it and utilize it better from an animal source.
1: We always do.
0: We do.
1: At protein and stuff.
0: Yeah, I'm a big fan. I love a good filet mignon just like the rest of us, right?
1: Right.
0: I think it's important to get it from food, and I think we should not be supplementing it. But to properly absorb it, again, to fix the iron problem in the body, there's two main things you need to look at. Number one, what is the deficiencies you have that are keeping iron from releasing from your tissues and being utilized properly? And I will tell you, the number one thing is copper. Copper, copper, copper.
1: How do you know if you're deficient in copper?
0: You don't really. I mean, I guess you could look up the symptoms of copper deficiency, but I would really say just do the blood test. I mean, we check it.
1: Okay, yeah. You'll check it.
0: We check it. Oh, yeah, it's standard. I mean, every blood work we do for every human, we check copper. Because as I learn these things and I'm like, oh, that's critically important for human function, it's going to be part of our basic blood work that everybody does.
1: And how do you then take a dietary copper.
0: Yeah, copper. Let me tell you the ways to get copper. So you can look up high copper foods. Avocado actually is a food that's pretty high in copper. So there are some foods that have a decent amount of copper, but because the copper deficiency is such a big deal, I do recommend supplement it. So we, our number one product is called Recuperate IQ. Recuperate, like, you know what Recuperate means. Recuperate IQ. So that has copper, boron, turmeric, and spirulina. And it's designed to help correct this iron-copper imbalance. It has 2 milligrams of copper in it. So that's the best one, is the Recuperate IQ. Now, I literally have heard stories, people I've seen personally and other stories I've heard when I went to their conference in February, where people will take this supplement and literally feel like lightning is moving through their body and through their head down to their toes. Because copper is such a crucial mineral for energy transport in the body. And I always say, hey, what's Duracell's slogan? The copper top battery, right? So copper, put it in your garden. It'll keep bugs and fungus from taking over your plants in your garden. People put it in their pools to disinfect their pools.
1: Wait, how do they put it in their garden?
0: I just buy copper wire from the hardware store, and I stick it in the ground, in the garden bed.
1: I see.
0: It works. Okay, how did they used to disinfect water back in the day? They throw a penny or a piece of copper in it, or they make things out of copper vessels. Right?
1: I did hear that.
0: All over the world, people would make things out of copper vessels and drink water out of copper. We have a whole set of copper mugs at our house. Copper, y'all, if you get nothing out of today, start taking copper. Seriously, it'll change your life. Okay, so let me tell you another couple ways to get copper. Beef liver capsules have a good amount of copper in it. Beef liver does. Beef liver is a superfood, period.
1: So they have copper and iron.
0: And iron and all your B vitamins. It's everything. Beef liver's legit. So, you know, I always joke, what did

0: people, you know, parents torture their kids with in the 30s and the 40s and the 50s and the 60s. Cod liver oil and eating liver and onions, right? Yeah. The kids hated it, and the parents made them do it. Why? Because they actually knew it was good for them, healthy for them, would keep them strong, would keep their immune system strong. We've lost all that. We've lost all those crucially important things. I did want to mention one other thing. There's liquid chlorophyll. The one we sell is called Chlorafresh, but there's different liquid chlorophylls. It comes from alfalfa, and it's liquid, and you can just add it to your water, and it's also very, very high in copper. I think 2 tablespoons has like 5.3 milligrams of copper. So
1: chlorophyll.
0: Yes, chlorophyll. It's green liquid. It's a kidney cleanser, blood cleanser. They kind of joke about it, like about being helping with your like a body odor eliminator, like because it cleans your blood.
1: Do you take it every day?
0: Yeah, I just put a little bit in my water every morning.
1: Oh, okay.
0: Yeah.
1: Okay.
0: So yeah, there's a lot to this. The thing we haven't really gotten into, I don't know if you had a question from somebody there, but about infectious disease, like the parasites, that's another big deal. So let me finish this statement. I'd mentioned there's two main things if you have anemia. One, check your deficiencies. You need copper, you need vitamin A from cod liver oil, you need magnesium, you need healthy adrenal function. You have to absorb iron properly and have it released from the tissues. That's one. Two, check for infectious disease. Okay, if you have a candida fungal overgrowth, if you have a parasite issue, if you have Lyme disease, there's other organisms too. They eat iron, and you will stay in a chronic state of anemia no matter how much iron you take. And that was one of the reasons my post went so viral, is because I talked about this. I said, why are people taking iron and they're still chronically anemic? This is why.
1: Yeah.
0: The bugs are eating their iron. And here people are going to the doctor, and the doctor's like, oh, you're low in iron. You need all this X amount of iron per day, which is totally false. And they're feeding their disease.
1: Wow.
0: For some people, it's a nightmare. I have a friend, last point. I have a friend who works with cancer patients. And he told me, he goes, Vaughn, I would never, ever, ever give a cancer patient iron.
1: Well, apparently I eat enough iron.
0: Because everybody who has cancer is full of infectious disease, most likely parasites, and if you give them iron, you're just feeding their cancer.
1: Really?
0: Yes.
1: Hmm.
0: Well, it's a big deal. It's a big deal. People need to know about this.
1: Well, that's what we're here for. So, to explain these things, and if you have any questions, you can always go to thisiskansascity.com. At the bottom of the homepage, type in your questions there. You don't even have to put your name. We'll get those questions out for you. And next time the doctor comes in, we can answer those questions. Usually we have questions left over from last time you were here, which we did today.
0: Yep.
1: But you can always do that. So let me ask, if somebody needs or they want to get blood test, what's the best? Can they do that online, or do they call?
0: They would have to call. Yeah, we don't have it available where anybody can just get it online, but you can call our office, and anybody can order blood work, even if you're not a patient. So that's kind of a cool thing that we offer, and you'll actually get a really cool report. But if you actually want to get an interpretation or work with us, you know, that is separate, but anybody can call our office and get our comprehensive blood work. And for what it is, it's honestly, I think it's very affordable for what it is.
1: And then you go to a lab, and then that's where they draw the blood, and then they send it in.
0: Yeah, it's called a requisition form. So
1: right,
0: you're just getting a piece of paper,
1: right.
0: Walking into LabCorp, and that's it. They do it all.
1: Where's LabCorp?
0: There's like 7, 8 of them in Kansas City.
1: Okay.
0: They're everywhere.
1: Okay.
0: Yeah.
1: So if you want,
0: I go to
1: one
0: the one
1: those
0: in the Lee Summit. The gals there are awesome, by the way.
1: If you want that, blood test, or you're looking to get that, they'll answer your questions. Call them at 816-492-5648. And if you miss that number, just go to spiritofhealthkc.com, and their number's on that webpage
0: too.
1: You bet.
0: Yep.
1: So I'd recommend that you would call and get that, because then you'll know, right?
0: Yes.
1: You'll know right.
0: You'll know that you know that you know.
1: Yeah.
0: Yeah. Absolutely.
1: Yeah.
0: And, you know, if somebody's anemic, I got to look, does it look like they have parasites? All right. Is their copper low?
1: How do you know
0: if their vitamin D low? Eosinophils.
1: Is there a test for that?
0: It's just in the blood work.
1: Oh, it's in the same blood work?
0: Yeah, if people have high eosinophils, they have protozoan parasites in their blood. And that could be why they're anemic. So this is why, like, you have to do a comprehensive blood work to see what's going on with the person. You go to a doctor, and they're either doing very, very general markers that aren't enough to really tell you what's going on, or they're just checking specific markers for why you went in. You know, you go in for thyroid, and they're just checking, like, 7 markers. We check, like, 80 markers with every single person that walks in.
1: Wow. Wow. Is it possible to get deficient? Let me see how much time we have. We have about a minute left. So think about this when we come back. Is it possible to get the consequences of iron deficiency? Do people sometimes, no matter what, have a deficiency in iron for some reason?
0: I'm going to answer that when we come back.
1: Yeah, let's answer that when we come back. We'll be right back after these messages.
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1: Welcome back to This is Kansas City. We're talking about iron right now and the difference between what I would explain, what we get. Like, when I did the research on the show, I just pulled up a lot of the reports that are out there, and obviously not one of them mentioned copper. Not one.
0: Okay.
1: That's, well, because they say...
0: Even in mainstream medicine, they do admit that copper deficiency is a problem with anemia.
1: Oh, they
0: Maybe
1: do?
0: Not in what you pulled up. And I'm just saying that is, it is well recognized. It's just most doctors don't know about it and they don't talk about it.
1: It says that iron deficiency, well, too little iron. How is it possible to get too little iron?
0: It's not. It's impossible to get too little iron.
1: You have to eat something.
0: Right.
1: So if
0: everything you're eating has iron in it.
1: If a kid had a peanut butter and jelly sandwich...
0: He's eating iron.
1: He's eating iron.
0: If you eat pizza, you're eating iron.
1: Yeah.
0: You're eating iron. You guys, everything you eat every day, you're eating iron.
1: If you have store-bought cereal, you're eating that. If you have...
0: But it's the problem with all those fortified foods is it's the wrong form of iron.
1: Oh, is that right?
0: It's the dangerous... oxidative, damaging type of iron.
1: Ah, they're just playing on the fear factor.
0: I have a gal right now who's on this protocol, a protocol to fix the iron-copper problem. This is kind of funny. Not funny. It's just, it's kind of, I don't know, it's just crazy. Like, she showed me a picture, but in the toilet bowl, out of her urine, is flakes of sediment. I think it's minerals, and they don't even move or flush. It's like metals. It's like heavy deposits coming out of her urine.
1: What is it?
0: Could be the iron, could be mineral buildup, whatever it is. But by getting the copper and the cod liver on the right things in her body's now flushing these, whatever these mineral deposits are, or iron deposits or whatever in her body is flushing out of her kidneys.
1: When you mentioned the cod liver oil, it's hard to find now. You used to be able to buy it just about any grocery store or drugstore out there.
0: Right.
1: But you carry it.
0: Oh, yeah. We have like three different kinds, totally.
1: Okay. And you just take a tablespoon of it, right, every morning?
0: You can do a liquid. We have a gel that we like that's like a cinnamon flavor. That's what I give my kids. There's capsules. If you just don't want to deal with the taste at all, you can just take the capsules. So we have like... all three different forms, liquid, gel, or capsules.
1: And what's the benefit, again, of cod liver oil?
0: So vitamin A.
1: Okay.
0: Vitamin D.
1: Yeah.
0: Building immune function. And it's going to help with this iron absorption problem. And just like beef liver capsules, because it's cod liver, it's going to have all your...
1: Cod from the fish?
0: Yes.
1: Okay.
0: It's the liver of the codfish, right? That's okay. Why it's cod liver oil. It's also going to have B vitamins and all these other nutrients in it.
1: I see. I wonder if you get those nutrients from just eating cod.
0: If you ate the liver.
1: Oh, okay. I wouldn't know where to look.
0: Right. You know, you think of cod, you know, you hear this word cod liver oil. Do you actually ever stop to think and like, oh, that's a codfish and it's his liver? We're not thinking about that.
1: No. It's like goose liver pate.
0: Yeah, exactly. Yeah, foie gras.
1: Yes.
0: Foie gras. Right, in French, yeah.
1: They have to call it something different than it is, so they call it like Braunschweiger or whatever.
0: Or tripe.
1: Yes.
0: Which is pig intestines.
1: Oh.
0: Yum. Anyway, I know that's gross, but...
1: but it is important, and I think we've answered a lot of the questions, and so... basically, what it comes down to is that everyone has enough iron in their body.
0: Yes.
1: Well, I won't say everyone, but 99% of us.
0: Yes.
1: Have enough iron. It's just in the tissue.
0: Correct.
1: And not being absorbed into the blood.
0: Correct. And or it's being eaten by infectious disease organisms in your body.
1: And those infectious disease organisms can be microscopic.
0: Correct.
1: Right?
0: Protozoan and parasites, malaria. Okay? Look it up. Malaria is known to eat iron out of your body.
1: And that's why...
0: It's a protozoan parasite.
1: People get so sick. And
0: yeah, it can kill you in less than 3 days.
1: Right.
0: Yeah, because it takes over your body, consumes all your iron, your system shuts down. yeah, that's bad news.
1: So when you're thinking of parasites and all that, don't just think of ticks and, things like that, because they are microscopic. Where do you get those?
0: Everywhere. I mean, cats are the worst, but any kind of animal can have parasites. Eating raw food, sushi, things like that is going to have parasites. Even, you know, fruits and vegetables that aren't cleaned properly, dog poop and stuff like that. So, I mean, everybody's going to encounter parasites. It's not about the parasite. It's about the strength of your immune system. I can't stress that enough. That's why you need sunshine. That's why you need cod liver oil. That's why you need to eat clean food. That's why you need to do a cleanse, because our immune systems are weak, which is why we're the most chronically diseased culture ever. And going against us, we have man-made bioweapons coming all over, like COVID and Lyme and all these other things that, you know, evil humans are trying to destroy us with.
1: Don't you have a supplement in your store? Maybe I made this up, but you can answer it. But that is for specifically the immune system?
0: Oh, yeah. Well, the advanced immune support,
1: yes,
0: which is part of our new Lyme protocol, is our best immune formula. But we have a whole immune section with all kinds of immune stuff. Silver, I think silver is very, very, very important for helping against all the stuff that's coming out against us. Oregano is probably one of my favorite herbs on the planet for immune function. Olive leaf.
1: Is that just getting the oregano from the wildcrafted oregano?
0: Yeah, it's a concentrated liquid oregano, so it's way stronger than just getting the straight herb. And the one we get, I only get oregano from North American Herb and Spice because they harvest it in the mountains of Greece in over 5,000 feet high. So it's the strongest oregano known in the world.
1: I see.
0: It's different than just getting oregano from a local farmer who's growing oregano.
1: Right.
0: Big difference.
1: Right.
0: Yes.
1: Because they're selling oregano seeds now everywhere.
0: Yeah.
1: I mean, I...
0: Oregano's important.
1: Yeah. I grew it last year, but boy, it was totally... And I dried it, you know,
0: mm-hmm,
1: to keep it, but the taste was totally different since I got yours.
0: Yeah. Yeah.
1: I mean, it's like night and day.
0: Mm-hmm. Yep.
1: People don't probably really know the real flavor of true oregano.
0: Yeah, especially if you buy it at, you know, one of your big box grocery stores. That stuff
1: right.
0: is who older than the hills. You don't even know how old that stuff is.
1: Right.
0: Right? Yeah. Jeez.
1: Well, you're going to be on in a couple weeks here?
0: I think so. I think I'm back in 2 weeks.
1: Back in 2 weeks.
0: Yep.
1: And we'll answer some of these questions and then some of the questions that you send in. And feel free to send any other questions in if you'd like to know any answers to any of the questions that we might have.
0: That'd be great.
1: So, Dr. Von Lawrence, thank you so much.
0: Mm-hmm.
1: Spirit of Health.
0: Thank you.
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2: Hey, everyone. Welcome to another edition of Breaking the Norm. 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If you've been any kind of listener to the show, even for a short amount of time, here are some of the things that you are going to know about me, or maybe remember. You know that obviously I'm a former Royals outfielder. Okay, we've got that out. I also love the Olympics. I love tennis. I love golf. And I say those things because I'm always glued to the tournaments and the TV and just all those things. You know that I read a lot. You also know quite a bit that I've shared that I'm a man of faith. And I will always stake my life on that and trusting God with my life, trusting the Lord with everything in my life. And so one of the things that I haven't talked a lot about is that I'm kind of nerdy about. I don't know a lot about it, but I'm fascinated by it, is weather. I'm not a storm chaser. I'm not a weather guy, but I love learning about how it works. And I think that maybe that comes from when I was a kid. I would get really mad in junior high and high school when a baseball game got rained out. And I grew up in about an hour south of Chicago. So when the suburbs stopped and the farmland started, that's kind of where I grew up. And so it's open fields. There was always the threat of tornadoes during the spring. And I would always find myself looking in the distance in the second and third inning of the first game of a doubleheader, like, no, don't rain out. Or maybe that's going to shift. Or maybe the wind's going to blow it away. And so I was never afraid of it. I just wanted to play baseball, and so I was always infatuated with the weather. I love snow. Back in Chicago, we had the blizzard of 79 that dumped like mounds, and we were out of school forever, and I think I went sledding every day for like 2-3 weeks. It was awesome and wonderful. And so as I've grown older, again, I'm always fascinated by the weather. And so it is great when you watch TV and you see somebody that, a meteorologist that's really good with the weather, that's really good on TV, that keeps you informed, that you can tell keeps people both at ease and gives them all the information. And then I got to meet this dude that we go to church together and I had seen him there. And I think, I don't know if I shook his hand or he shook mine. We're going to find out. Maybe he'll remember. I'm not sure. But regardless, we got to meet. I've got to spend some time with him and his bride, and he's just an awesome dude, and he's really good at his job. So he is the chief meteorologist at KCTV5 here in Kansas City. He had spent previously 6 years at WPLG in Miami, 7 years at KLKN in Lincoln, Nebraska. He is a St. Louis native, got his Bachelor of Science in Meteorology from University of Oklahoma. And he has earned his Certified Broadcast Meteorologist designation from the American Meteorological Society. He is a married father of three, and he's a stud. This guy is awesome. So, beyond it, you got to live up to that introduction, Luke. So it's my pleasure to introduce Luke Doris. What's up, Luke?
3: My man. Well, you set the bar a little too high. So, hey, as they say, shoot for the moon, and you know, maybe you'll miss hit the stars. So we'll see. I don't know.
2: There you go.
3: Les and I
2: know where we were.
3: Yeah, we were at church.
2: Yeah.
3: And I knew of Les before as well, just from my church. And I'm in line waiting for coffee.
2: Uh-huh.
3: I'd already had coffee, and
2: right.
3: I'd run out.
2: Okay.
3: So I had to get a reload.
2: Sure.
3: And right behind me, you come up, you grab my shoulder. I turn around, I'm like, oh, I know him. That's Les. So we shook hands, but you reached out.
2: Well, I'm glad. Maybe that made it less weird that you'd seen maybe the Well podcast or something like that. And so, yeah, like, I'm sure, do you get, like, out in public, do you get stopped a lot? Do people, like, say stuff to you or ask you weather questions?
3: Some. I wouldn't say a lot, but it happens. And, you know, TV and being a, you know, anchor or meteorologist on TV 20 years ago,
2: mm-hmm.
3: I bet it was different.
2: You say 20 years, man. You still look really young. So it's hard to believe that 20 years ago you were doing this.
3: Well, what I'm saying is, like, there's not – it's not the thing it used to be. It used to be it was – you were really somebody. Because think about, like, your app.
2: Sure.
3: A lot of people rely on their app for the weather.
2: Yeah.
3: Where in 2000 or 2005, you didn't have that on your phone. So if you wanted to get weather, you either had to call the number. That was, you know, something that my dad used to do.
2: Right. I remember that.
3: Or you have whatever it was, like star something something. Or you would read the paper or you would watch the news. And the news is really where you got a lot of your information. Well, now
2: right.
3: we're just inundated with that all the time. So it's not quite the thing that it used to be. But still, yeah. Sometimes I get stopped, which is, you get reminders every now and again that it's an odd life, like to be out and somebody knows you, you don't know them, but they feel, and that's the whole thing with TV, is that you want to have a connection with the people that are watching you.
2: Right.
3: So they feel like they know you, which is awesome, because at least then you're not doing, whenever you first start, you're all stiff, don't make a mistake,
2: sure,
3: be perfect, and you're not yourself.
2: Is that what you were doing when you first started?
3: Oh, yeah, everybody does.
2: Yeah.
3: Unless you're a total...
2: I did that in radio, even before TV. I mean, I was, don't fail, don't make a mistake, have the right voice, do this, and try to be like other people, and I could go back and listen, like, oh, that's not good.
3: Yeah.
2: That's not good at all.
3: But it's not human.
2: Right, know? Right, good point.
3: Not acting like a person. So if you can just be yourself, and that comes with just time, where you get used to it. But it's a trip, man. This whole journey has been a trip.
2: Well, before we dive in, I want to take our first segment more so to kind of dive into growing up and how this whole story of Loop Door started. But you know, you're really good. I don't know that I've ever told you this story, but I was watching something on TV. It might have been, I don't know if it was like Survivor. It was something my wife and I were watching. And there was bad weather on. I mean, it was some really bad weather. And it wasn't this year. So I don't know if it was last year or whenever. But anyway, you were on. And you had come on. And I don't remember the exact wording, but you were trying to make a point that, look, I understand you're trying to watch your program, but this is really serious. And so we need to pay attention to it. But I remember you did it. You didn't do it in a way that, like, was scaring people. You did it in a way that, hey, this is what's going on, so your program will be there, but let me get you informed. And I remember seeing, like, man, Luke is really good, not just with his knowledge and his craft. You were also good on TV, because there's an art to that. There is an art to that. But also, you were really good kind of making it personal to the people that were watching. And I just really appreciated the ability that you had to do all three of those things. It was really cool to see.
3: Well, thanks.
2: Yeah.
3: It's so tough. And for every time that I, you know, maybe strike a good balance, there's other times that I don't. And it's just communication, high quality communication in a stressful time.
2: Yeah.
3: Is, man, it's tough. So to get the thoughts that are in my brain into your brain is the ultimate goal, but there's so many barriers between us. So just trying to, and it's not for one person either, it's for this whole audience.
2: Sure.
3: And oftentimes you find, anytime that there's severe weather or high impact weather, unless somebody gets hit with it, it was hype.
2: Hmm.
3: And if somebody got hit with it, you didn't do enough. So you're in this kind of no-win zone, which
2: right.
3: is just the game. It's
2: yeah.
3: just how it is.
2: Yeah.
3: So it would never prevent us from doing the job or from doing it as good as we can. But it is very difficult to strike that balance where, for everybody that's watching, look, hey, I know you do have your TV show, but we've got somebody that could be under – they could lose their house right now from a tornado. So
2: right.
3: sorry about your TV show. It's going to be on CBS.com.
2: And nowadays in technology, you can go back and watch it. Almost immediately.
3: Yeah.
2: So there's many avenues of that.
3: And people think, too, as another possible misunderstanding, that we want to go on there because we want to go on there because I like storms. So I want to tell you, we have an FCC obligation.
2: Yeah, I didn't think
3: of that.
2: If
3: there's a life-threatening situation, we got to go.
2: Right.
3: Whether we like it or not. And we always want to be. It's not about like it. It's about, this is the job. This is what we have to do. And every single time, we're gonna do that.
2: Yeah. Well, I appreciate it. You're a master of your craft, but I know you take that humbly because I know that's the type of person you are. Luke Doris is our guest, chief meteorologist at KCTV5. So let's jump back a little bit for our second half of this first segment. Tell me what life was growing up. Now, did you grow up in the St. Louis area? Mm-hmm. Does that mean you're a Cardinals fan? A little? Did you grow up? It's okay. Nah, it's okay.
3: You know, everybody in St. Louis is a Cardinals fan, so to some degree. But I didn't go to Cardinals games, didn't watch a ton of them. I didn't grow up in a very sports-centric house.
2: Sure.
3: My dad just never played sports okay. or watched sports. So if we did anything, it was UFC. Mm-hmm. So we were back, you know, in the old days when he would rent the DVD or the VHS from Blockbuster. That's the kind of sports that I grew up on.
2: Got it. But that actually is one of my bride's favorite sports is the UFC. We enjoy watching that together.
3: That's what I'm talking about.
2: Absolutely.
3: But I've been to way more Royals games than mm-hmm. I have been Cardinals games.
2: Well, we appreciate that support. We appreciate that. So, well, then, if it wasn't sports, tell me what it was like growing up.
3: So, I grew up near St. Louis, Edwardsville, if mm-hmm. anybody's from the area,
2: yeah.
3: Illinois.
2: SIU Edwardsville,
3: SIU,
2: man.
3: SIU.
2: Okay. They were an opponent of us and usually wore us out in the baseball field. So, thanks for that.
3: Look at that. So, I grew up on a lake community, and we had a front porch with this epic view of the lake when storms were coming through. So, we had this big, you know, like awning over our porch, and whenever we had something coming our way, my dad would say, let's go watch this. So we would all go out on the front porch and watch storms blow in, and I was fascinated with it. So whenever I was a young guy, I just had the bug. I was interested in it. It's because the weather's interesting, and I think for me it was like the extremes. How extreme can this get? What is the limit here? So then I start learning about hurricanes and tornadoes, and like it's just this is when Mother Nature just like unwraps, and you get the full force of it, the full cup. It is terrifying, which to me is interesting.
2: Right.
3: So that's where it all kind of began. And then, of course, we had snowstorms that would come, and that would fascinate me. But growing up, I was also a huge gearhead. I love cars and four-wheelers and go-karts and all that kind of stuff. So I actually went to college to become an automotive engineer.
2: Wow.
3: And I went to SIU Edwardsville under the engineering program to learn how to design cars. That was my original plan. But while I'm there, I am working a summertime job at a warehouse where I ran a forklift, and it was for beer trucks.
2: So I got to pause you. I want to know, what was your first car that you drove when you were like 16, 17?
3: That you've never seen one in your life.
2: Okay.
3: It's called a Sterling.
2: A Sterling?
3: So
2: what is a Sterling?
3: Yeah, Sterling. So what it was, I don't know how my dad got a hold of this thing. He got it for cheap off of a friend, where it was a Acura Integra, like drivetrain and everything with it.
2: Sure.
3: But the body and the interior was done by Range Rover.
2: Okay.
3: So they had this weird mashup, and they sold it as a Sterling.
2: Sterling.
3: And there weren't many of them in America, so I had a 1987 Sterling.
2: Wow.
3: Until it died, and then I got an 87 5.0 Mustang.
2: Okay, that makes sense, too. Wow, that's really cool.
3: Yeah.
2: Okay, so sorry to interrupt. Go ahead.
3: No, all good. So I'm in college at SIU Edwardsville working at loading. I ran a forklift and loaded pallets of beer onto trucks, which I thought was the coolest job at the time as a young guy. And we had this warehouse, imagine big enough for Big Mac trucks to roll in and out. And we had a storm blow in one day. And I hop off the forklift and I'm watching this storm with the bay doors open. And it wasn't too long after that, lightning struck a tree. I remember that. It was on the properties, one of the loudest lightning strikes I ever heard. In front of the building, we had a big awning, and we were next to a state highway. Cars start to pull off of the highway to park under our awning because it started to hail.
2: Okay.
3: Then the wind picked up. That awning blew on these cars.
2: Wow.
3: At that point, I say, let's close these bay doors. The doors go down, and then the building made a sound that I can best describe as if you've seen the movie Titanic.
2: Yes.
3: When Titanic is half out of water and that metal is stressed.
2: Yes. I just saw that the other day. I know exactly what the sound you're talking about.
3: It's the closest thing I can give to you. So it's noisy, but you can hear the metal building straining.
2: That creaking kind of, moaning. That's a good word for it.
3: It probably lasted 2 seconds. It wasn't long, but it was enough that you could hear it and look around, and then kaboom, half of that thing went down. And I start running. You know, instinct is just go.
2: Yeah.
3: And I wasn't running anywhere that was safer than where I was. And the half of the building that went down was not the side I was in. But I thought we were getting hit by a tornado.
2: Sure.
3: And I just needed to get somewhere. and it lasted for probably 10 to 15 seconds. It wasn't long.
2: Well, when you're in it, I bet 10 to 15 seconds seemed like forever.
3: Oh, it did.
2: Wow.
3: It's weird. It's weird how when something big like that happens, I've heard it described as time slows down, kind of, but I think your brain is processing so many things that you're just taking in a lot of information that makes it seem like it's stretched out, like it seems like it's longer. But it did not last that long.
2: Mm-hmm.
3: And the winds died down, and I remember seeing insulation and beer boxes suspended in the air for an unusual amount of time. Like,
2: yeah,
3: this stuff was minutes up in the air. I later learned that was not a tornado. It was a 90-mile-per-hour microburst. Which
2: I was going to ask you the difference between the two, but go ahead.
3: Yeah, severe straight-line winds.
2: Okay.
3: So what happened was the storm was a really – storms are like low, like a vacuum sweeper. They're sucking air up into them.
2: Okay.
3: Until – so it's doing that, and it's producing all this hail and all this rain that's being suspended by the suction of the storm. And eventually what can happen is if the setup is right, the weight – of all the rain and all the hail that's up in the cloud,
2: mm-hmm,
3: is too much for that updraft to hold up any longer, so it all rockets down to the ground. And when it does that, it comes with these fierce winds over a really small distance. That's why they call it a microburst.
2: Sure.
3: And that's what shot down to us, and it flipped planes over. We got really good data because it was right next to an airport, flipped all these planes over, and it smoked our building. So,
2: wow.
3: It was a severe thunderstorm that got me. And I studied it in college is how I went back and figured out that it wasn't a tornado.
2: Yeah.
3: But when that happened, I thought, man, I got to know. How does this happen? And it just changed my life.
2: Wow. That's amazing. That's an amazing story. That's a good point to – well, actually, no. Let me ask you one more question, and then we'll break. Were there – obviously, that was an influence on your life. Weather itself was an influence on your life. Now, did you watch TV and see anybody, or were there any influences, or was it just your interest in weather?
3: I was interested in all the local meteorologists that we'd had. Mm-hmm. That particular day, I had no idea anything was coming. Like, there was no, I'm not saying there was no warning, although there easily may have been, because those are really surprising events sometimes.
2: Sure.
3: A microburst is very tough to predict. So it may have come without warning, which we hear all the time, which it usually doesn't. But generally, it was just, I had the bug as a kid.
2: Mm-hmm.
3: I always had the interest. And then I got smacked whenever I was 19 years old. And I thought, man. I already was halfway there.
2: Yeah.
3: It was my number two.
2: Uh-huh.
3: Now it's my number one.
2: Wow. That's interesting. So technology, obviously, from back then until now, is just an incredible pace, right? I mean, how much more advanced is it now than back then? I mean, it's incredible, right?
3: Yeah, it really is. So the computing power that we have for forecasting, and we are right now, Les, right now, is just we're in the biggest tech transformation in meteorology history.
2: Wow.
3: With AI coming on board, it is changing the game.
2: Mm-hmm.
3: Now, our ability to observe, like our radars and things like that, have gotten better. So in the moment is improved. But what is really taking off is forecasting. So
2: yeah,
3: for the first time ever, for example, an AI weather model beat the National Hurricane Center with their forecast for hurricanes last year. Never have they been beaten by a weather model until 2025.
2: Wow. Crazy and kind of scary for me at the same time. I look at that like, whoa. That's incredible. So Luke Doris is our guest. He's the chief meteorologist at KCTV5. He's a friend and a brother, and I've just so enjoyed getting to know this guy, and he's really good at what he does. And so if you've got there's a weather event or you need to check the weather and you want to go to TV, go to KCTV5 and check out Luke. He is just so good at what he does. 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

0: Welcome back into the show. 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My guest here in studio is Luke Doris. He's the chief meteorologist from KCTV5. Luke, that's the most in this episode of Breaking the Norm. This is the most I've ever said the word meteorology and meteorologist in my life. I thought I was going to mess that up.
1: I mess it up all the time still.
0: Yeah, but that's okay. That's okay. You got to talk so fast and so often. So let me ask you again. You had said, like, when we were kind of heading out that you could talk weather all day. So it wasn't too long ago, a couple weeks back, not even a full week ago, maybe right around that we had a significant weather event. Like, there was a touchdown close by here in the KC area, fairly close to us. We were in our basement and, you know, listening to the weather and finding out what was going on. And so how much in advance do you usually get an idea? Like, even though people will listen to this and it's not the same day we record it, it's going to be in the future, or, you know, future for us, but eventually they'll probably listen to it either live or in the past. And so what is usually around an advanced time where you might get an idea, okay, hey, this is the atmosphere, the jet stream, all the things that you look at, and you can tell me what you're looking at. How long does it set up in advance before you have to say, hey, you know, coming up, there's a significant weather event that may happen in blah, blah, blah, how many days? So how far in advance do you have to know all this?
1: Well, not always, but if it's a rather large say an outbreak or a big system coming through, we can see that about a week out. A week, week and a half out, we start to see some stuff come together. They're not all like that. Sometimes it's like these smaller bits that come together that we don't see until a day or two before. But what you will get is this big zone, right? Okay. Say 5 days to a week out typically, where we say within this zone that goes across multiple states. Think of it like a pre-watch. So we have tornado watches, severe thunderstorm watches that get issued. Those are large areas, usually the day of, a couple hours before an event begins. Well before then, 5 to 7 days out, you'll get an even larger zone where it's like, we have to watch in this area for the potential, because the ingredients are there. We'll see how it goes. And then the day of, within 2 hours, hopefully, that's the goal, there is either the tornado watch or the severe thunderstorm watch, which is also probably the size of a state or more. Now, not everybody that is in that watch gets severe weather.
0: Sure.
1: But it means where the storms fire within this zone have a likelihood to produce severe weather or possibly even a tornado.

0: and that's how we know where we're pointing. And
1: yeah, you're just all over, man. It's unbelievable.
0: But that is, you spend 5 hours in front of a green screen doing that, and you've got it. I mean, it's a lot like looking in the mirror. I mean, you can touch your nose or put on makeup or brush your teeth or whatever it is that you got to do looking. It's kind of like that.
1: Mm-hmm.
0: So that part is autopilot by now. But all the information coming in from the radar, where I'm trying to figure out what's happening,
1: mm-hmm.
0: we almost always have another meteorologist in there, so we're trying to communicate about which storms are we going to cover.
1: Sure.
0: So I might get one, and then, hey, you get this one. And then we have the National Weather Service chat. This is something that is only for the media and for emergency managers, where they're saying, hey, this is what we see here. There's a report of a tornado here, whatever. All that information comes in. But something that I also try to do that I think is kind of the future of severe weather coverage is we need to be interactive.
1: Mm-hmm.
0: It needs to be a two-way conversation where we've got streams up that people, the viewers, are telling us what they're seeing, and we're answering their questions in real time. So you just have to prioritize. If a tornado warning comes in, boom, we are right on that. We're tracking it. And as soon as we get that information out, now I can check, all right, what's next on the list? And we just kind of go down that until we hit everything that we need to. And sometimes there's only two things. It's the tornado, and then check, is anything coming in? Back to the tornado, you know. You can't leave a tornado warning for very long.
1: Right, absolutely. So once the final warning or something is lifted, okay, say the a tornado warning or a severe thunderstorm warning is allowed to expire. Two-part question. First of all, what are the conditions that you can let something expire? And the second thing is, how long do you stay on the air after all the stuff has gone? Is it pretty quick, or do you kind of got to wait maybe 10 minutes? Is it 15 minutes? How long do you stay on air just to continue to report it?
0: We're off the air when the threat is done.
1: Okay.
0: So if there's no other threat behind it, like oftentimes whenever you get severe weather, these storms are so strong, they produce flash flooding. Or you've got other severe thunderstorms to watch, or something else is spinning that could. As long as there's no threat, though, no immediate threat, we'll get off. And we want you to, we're not there to just take up your, you know, TV show that you're trying to watch. So I'll hop off, or any of us will, as soon as if that tornado warning comes to an end and there's no other risk that's super high and pressing. When the tornado warning is allowed to expire or be canceled, we look at the National Weather Service, by the one is, they're the ones that issue the warnings.
1: Sure, sure.
0: But whenever that rotation gets sufficiently weak and they haven't seen it for two scans,
1: mm-hmm.
0: two scans is roughly 8 minutes, something like that, then they'll say, okay, it's done. Sometimes they cycle, which is why we go through two scans. You can mm-hmm. lose rotation and it pick back up. But if 8 minutes goes by and this thing's weakening and falling apart, you say, okay, we're going to go ahead and drop this bad boy and say that it's on a decay, which is pretty common.
1: Right. So a tornado can be on the ground, lift back up, and then on down the road can come back down, right?
0: It happens all the time, especially with the big, you know, Les, it's interesting. Where we live is one of the most volatile, dangerous weather places in the world.
1: That's crazy.
0: It's so extreme here. And mm-hmm. people, I think, just get used to what they don't know what you don't know.
1: Right.
0: But this is not normal. To have blizzards and have extreme heat and have this collision of all these different air masses that produce these, the most violent storms in the world are supercell thunderstorms, and we get them here.
1: Yeah.
0: So you talked about how they can lift and drop. Whenever you have a long track, especially supercell, they'll do that. They'll cycle, and they'll drop one down, they'll lift back up, they'll drop one down, and sometimes they'll do that across states, and it's what we call tornado families. A long time ago, they used to say, oh, we had a tornado that was on the ground from Missouri to Indiana. Well, today we realize that that was probably one supercell that lifted and then dropped and then lifted and dropped tornadoes along the way.
1: Yeah. I've heard a lot of people throughout my years here. I've always been in the Midwest. I mean, the suburbs of Chicago and then moving to Kansas City, so it's kind of the same thing. Still right smack in the Midwest. And one of the jokes you hear is, hey, if you want to experience the four seasons, just there's a day in Kansas City where you can get all. You know, it's weird because I remember there were some days this spring where it got to like low to mid 80s and then just a, kind of a freak day where it set a record for a high. But then 3 days later, you wake up and it was like 18 degrees. And I was glad I didn't hook my hose up yet, you know, just in case. And so I remember thinking, I mean, I guess I'm asking, is this like an anomaly or something? Because we had a day that was close to 80 or just above 80 or something. And then a few days later, my son's college team, we were going to travel to Hannibal, Missouri,

0: But we didn't end up traveling because that morning, right when we were getting ready to leave, we got snowed out there. It wasn't snowing here, but it was snowing in Hannibal. It was just a little bit north and east. And I'm thinking, just the other day, I was getting a sunburn at practice, and now we can't play because it's snowing outside. What in the world is going on around here?
1: March was especially crazy. We did that twice. Where we hit the not 80s, we hit the 90s.
0: That's crazy.
1: And then a few days later, we did have snow flurries.
0: That's wild.
1: Not in Kansas City, but we had them just to the north.
0: Mm-hmm.
1: And then another time we went to like 90, I think it was 93, one afternoon. The very next morning, we had a freezing wind chill. It was like a 32-degree wind chill.
0: That's amazing.
1: It's crazy. So, yeah, those are extremes. And, of course, not the norm, but what is normal? Whenever you live in a place of extremes.
0: Right.
1: So this time of year, we have these systems that are ripping by. The jet stream is just right overhead, and that's the super highway that all these storms travel along. And when you have a fast jet stream and lots of storms coming by, they're going to bring rapid transitions.
0: Right.
1: We call it the warm ahead of the storm. You usually get really warm, and then there's cold air that crashes down on the backside, and where those two meet is where you're going to get some rough weather.
0: The volatility. Yeah. Just fascinating, man. I could talk to you about this stuff all day. Okay, so we're going to take one more final break. Luke Doris is our guest. He's a chief meteorologist at KCTV5 here in Kansas City. He spent 6 years in Miami and 7 years in Lincoln, Nebraska. We're lucky he's here. We like him here, Luke. I'm not asking you to pick a favorite, but, you know, I just like the fact that you're here. I like you here in Kansas City. So, I'm going to ask him a couple questions. Everybody that listens to the show consistently knows the question I'm going to ask you, but the fun thing is that you don't.
1: Oh.
0: Yeah. Nobody can see the look on his face that I just got. I love it. I love it. So stay right there for more with Luke Doris for our final segment. Before we do that, I want you to understand, you probably already know this, but let me tell you this. 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

0: Welcome back to the show. You're joining us here on Breaking the Norm. Luke Doris is our guest. He's the chief meteorologist at KCTV 5. One of my passions, I don't study it enough, but I'm still very passionate about weather. But I love the fact that Luke is so good at what he does, and he is really passionate about this. But Luke, in our final segment, we're going to take a little break from the weather side and just ask you a couple questions. So when you're not doing the weather and when you're not doing that passion, what does Luke Doris do for fun? That's not the question that I was going to ask you. That's coming. Okay. But what do you do for fun?
1: Well, I've got three kids, so having fun's not a luxury. I love my kids to death. I love spending time with them, and that truly is what I do. But whenever I'm not at work, I'm at home on daddy duty.
0: Yeah.
1: And I've got identical twin girls. They're three, and then Wyatt is six.
0: Mm-hmm.
1: And
0: so you guys are in it, man. You're in the thick of raising kids.
1: Oh, man. And we're homeschooling Wyatt, mm-hmm. So I turn into teacher. As soon as my work hat's off, I turn on the teacher hat, and then we usually play. And then I go to bed. I'm starting to wind down by 5 because I'm on the morning shift.
0: Sure.
1: I get up at just a little after midnight, 12:30 is when my alarm goes off.
0: Wow.
1: So the weeks are packed, brother. Mm-hmm. They are packed. And then on the weekend, it's whatever we can do outside. We all like going to the, we got so many trails around here, mm-hmm. doing that, four-wheelers. My son's big into his four-wheeler.
0: Well, where did he get that from?
1: No kidding. I mean, he's a little gearhead. But, just family time, being outside, anything with wheels and a motor, that's typically what we're doing.
0: I love that, man. So, now, how old are you now? You're not very old.
1: I'm 39.
0: 39 years old. Okay, mm-hmm. Gosh. And you look like you're 29. I mean, you're fit and in shape. Do you work out a lot? I mean, do you have time to work out?
1: No, I wear clothes that are too small for me, so it looks like
0: you wear the schmediums all the time? No, you're fit. You're an in-shape dude, for sure. So I'm asking a 39-year-old this question, where usually it's maybe someone my age, like 55, I'm 57, so it's maybe me or older. But even so, I still want to ask this question, because you've done a lot. You've traveled a little bit with work and all those things. So oftentimes, when we get busy and we dive into our careers and things are going breakneck, especially with kids, you know, I'm coaching one in college and both are still at home, and I love that. I'm hanging on to that and I'm cherishing the time I get with my older boys, and especially being able to coach one as well and, you know, play some golf and just be active with them as much as possible. But oftentimes we tend to forget, at least I do, tend to forget. Until maybe on my phone, something comes up with memories. I'm like, oh, those my kids back when they were 6 and 8 and 10 and all those things. So it's not the physical part when you look in the mirror, because you'd mentioned that earlier, because, you know, when you're on TV, you can kind of get used to the green screen after a while. So it's not what you see in the mirror. But even at 39, when you look back, you know, we talked about you growing up and loving weather and going to college and used to be a gearhead, but then you still are, but now it's weather. So all of that being said, where you've been, what you've done, now you have a family of your own, a young, big family of your own. When you look in the mirror, tell me what you see. Now, again, not the physical side of things, but when you look in the mirror, where you've been, what you're doing, all of it encompassing, tell me what Luke Doris sees.
1: That's a great question, Les.
0: Your time.
1: Well, you phrased it so well, and what you said, too, about your phone. And I hate these things because you can be tethered to them so
0: right.
1: much. But wow, are they great for, like, looking at it and saying, I remember this. I would not have – this would have been a forgotten memory if my phone didn't – if I didn't capture that. My phone cycles it in. And you look at it and you're like, oh, that little boy, he's gone. There's a new little boy there now. But this one that I'm looking at, that was a different phase of life. And it takes you back there. So looking in the mirror, what do I see? You know, big thing for me is before and after – I became a Christian. My life totally changed.
0: Amen to that.
1: So I look at my life, and there's a lot of things, like I can tell you the events that happened to get me where I am,
0: mm-hmm.
1: but I still can't explain to you my life and like how I'm here. If you'd have asked me whenever I was 20 years old and I was just starting out in the meteorology program in Oklahoma, what is it that you would want to do? And I would have said, I want to be a chief meteorologist in Kansas City. I've always wanted to be here in this spot and have a family. It's like, man, it blows me away. As far as like things that about me that have changed, receding hairline is coming.
0: Yeah.
1: In. I'm starting to see that, brother. Like my hair is turning gray.
0: Hang in there, buddy.
1: Yeah. So, we're seeing some changes
0: yeah.
1: rolling in, but you know, that's okay. I'd rather get old than not.
0: Yeah, absolutely. You know, I have this discussion with my bride, and so many great memories in life, and we're both plus 50, and so many great, just all these great memories with our kids and together and all that, and there once in a while, I'll look back like, oh, man, I missed that age and all that, but not to the point where it makes you feel bad. We both will say that these are some of the best times of our life right now, yeah. Right what we're living. We've loved every bit of it. We've loved the road, and it's not a perfect road. You know, you have the ups and downs. It's part of being human. But where we are right now is our favorite time of life. My bride's actually sitting in the production booth. They're nodding. I love it. But so that's confirmation. I appreciate that. But yeah, it is really cool, and I'm excited to see where your future's going as well. You know, you got the twin girls at 3 and the 6-year-old, and you're gonna blink, and they're gonna be 10 and 7 and 15 and 12, and yeah, what a road that's gonna be on.
1: Yeah, it goes so fast. I mean, you hear that the days are long and the years are short is so true. But like you, trying to hang on to it, you know, whenever they're screaming because somebody stole something, and you're like, am I going to miss this? Are you sure about
0: right.
1: that? Yeah, I know I will. And it's all amazing. You know, every bit of it, you got to find the positive in it, because there's a lot of positive. And the hard stuff just makes you a better person.
0: Yeah.
1: So
0: you know that's right. So first of all, please tell your bride and your family thank you. Because when you say yes, I mean, you're a busy guy, like you said. I mean, you're going to bed at 5 and setting your alarm for 12:30. I mean, wow. There's not a lot of people that do that. And so, and you're bright and early, bright and shiny face, going to work, getting up, you know, getting prepped for the morning show. But when you say yes to us, you're saying no to family. And so please thank her for that, and thank your kiddos for that. I'm often, you know, I need to thank my bride for that as well. And that means so much. And so, again, thank you. But I'm going to, how much does your bride mean to you by you're able to live your dream and doing what you want to do. And it's tough on our brides. It's tough when we're gone all the time. It's tough when I remember when I was playing before I had kids, even then before we had kids, I'm going on the road trip and my wife is having to, you know, say goodbye, and I'm missing her, but I got to do my job. And so how important has that career and you living and getting to do what you do, how important has your bride been in that support?
1: Oh, she's everything, man.
0: Yeah.
1: So my wife's name's Kelly.
0: Yeah.
1: And
0: hey, Kelly.
1: Yeah. You know, without her support, I couldn't do the job, first off,
0: mm-hmm.
1: Especially with our kids. And the other thing is, for what I can do for her, like one of my number one purposes in life is to support her,
0: yeah.
1: Provide for her.
0: Right.
1: Because if she's taken care of, then my kids are taken care of. And if she and my kids are taken care of, then I'm providing for them. And
0: right.
1: Then I'm free to do what I need to do for the family. But she has to be in a good position. So a big part of the reason why I get up at 12:30 in the morning is because she said that this would be nice to have Dad come home,
0: yeah.
1: with the family, which, by the way, my station didn't push me into it. They asked me, and it's in so many ways wonderful. But the number one reason was because Kelly said that it would be beneficial to have Dad around for the afternoon. So I'll do anything for that girl. Man, I would put her on my back and give her a piggyback ride to Australia if she asked me.
0: That's awesome, and I know you would, and you're strong enough to do it too. Luke Doris, it has been a pleasure. Luke's our guest, chief meteorologist from KCTV5. I love watching you work. You're so good and so passionate. You can tell you enjoy what you're doing when you're on TV and you're doing your thing. I love that, and so I appreciate your work. But I also appreciate just your friendship, your attitude, your positivity. It's been great in even these stages of friendship, and to continue to grow that. It's just been an honor, man. So thanks for being here, and just thanks for being you and doing what you do.
1: Thanks for having me, man. It's a real privilege, and like you. I look forward to getting to know you better, becoming even better friends, and we'll all get together and have a good time.
0: Absolutely. So before we head out, tell people where they can watch you.
1: So KCTV Channel 5, although the way the news is today, you can find us about anywhere.
0: KC, sure.
1: 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You don't have to wait till whenever. But 4:30 in the morning is when we go live, and I'm usually on until 7, and then we've got these cut-ins kind of off and on. But unless there's crazy weather, 4:30 to 7, Channel 5 is where you find.
0: Absolutely. All right, well, make sure you tune in to KCTV 5, watching Luke Doris crushing it with the weather, the chief meteorologist there at KCTV 5. So thanks all of you also for listening here, and we know you have a choice, and we appreciate that you chose us today and every time you do. So on behalf of Luke Doris, I'm Wes Norman. Thanks for joining us today on Breaking the Norm.
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11: Interesting homestand. You had a couple moments where you felt really good.

0: often rather than
1: just over 14.
0: I think that was on Saturday's game. So a lot of fun watching Bobby. And again, when he's going like this, everything's a little bit better with the Royals offense.
1: Well, okay, let's think about it this way. In 2024, he would have won the MVP if not for Aaron Judge. I mean, he's an expected, but not arguable. He hit 332, 389, 588. In his last 23 games, he's hitting 337, 390, 600. This is MVP Bobby. That's what we're watching right now. And what has happened in most of these 23 games, I mentioned 12 and 6. They did lose the first five of those of the 23 games. But, but they've started winning baseball games. Weird. I know. It's shocking that when their best player starts playing like an MVP, they win games. It's a wonderful, it's just a wonderful mystery. I don't know how anybody can figure it out, because leading up to that game, it wasn't like he was terrible, right? I mean, 270, 365, 317. The weighted runs created plus was low, 89 was below 100, but 270 average and 365 on base, you're at least doing something. But he only scored one run in that time. I mean, you might remember that was bad because he was getting on base. And actually, I looked at the game too. At a 254, 346, 299, still only one run. Not good enough. Well, yeah. And the Royals were struggling. Hard to believe. All of a sudden, the best player gets better, and they win some games. And Vinny Vasquez turns it around a little bit too. A lot. And, put all that together, and that's what the Royals needed. They need their superstars. They need their stars to step up and play good baseball, which now for Rick, it's been 3.5, 4 weeks, for some of the other guys, 2, 3 weeks, whatever. That's been the big difference in this team. They have figured out how to be themselves, and now the Royals are looking like the team we thought they'd be.
2: David Leske from Inside the Crown joins the show, and, a little more word about Bobby, and it's just on the defensive side of things, he has been the best shortstop in all of baseball. I mean, I could be wrong maybe since the last game, but I believe he's at 1,000 right now. Like, he has zero errors on the year. I mean, he's just been so good, so consistent, and now the offense is really starting to pick up. Obviously, a little bit of a slow start to the season. I guess, do you envision this? I know you said he's playing MVP Bobby baseball right now, but I mean, as of right now, do you think he's in the MVP race if he continues on this ascent, especially on the offensive side with what he's doing on defense?
1: I think you would hope, because if you look at, Fangraphs, there are two wins above replacement numbers, Baseball Reference and Fangraphs. I don't know what Baseball Reference is right now, but Bobby Witt Jr. has the highest wins above replacement in baseball right now. As of this moment, he is ahead of Aaron Judge. Ahead of Matt Olson, who's actually second. So he's at 2.6. Matt Olson's at 2.4. Aaron Judge is at 2.4. Fourth place is Shea Langeliers, Ellie Dela Cruz, Andy Paez. They're at 2.1. So he's a half win better than fourth place right now. And they are all, two or three, I guess, in the Astros. So right now, if you were to vote based on that, yes, he would be the MVP. I don't think the Royals probably have to have a winning record for Bobby Witt Jr. to win the MVP. They probably didn't. I think as of right now, he's probably finishing second in the MVP to Aaron Judge, which is absurd because he's having a better overall season than Aaron Judge. But the problem that Bobby Witt's going to run into, and this would be the case for his entire career, as long as there is a slugger putting up bonkers home run numbers, the problem he's going to run into is he's too well-rounded. And he's a guy who, other than the batting average, which if he does get up to the 2024 number where he led the league in hitting 332, and the slugging percentage is really good, but you're not going to get wowed by 55, 60 home runs. He's probably not going to steal 50 bases because he doesn't run as much as he used to. Although he does always have 12 steals this year, so I guess he is on base for roughly 48. So, maybe you will get wowed by that, but you don't get the jaw-dropping, eye-popping 62 home runs, 147 RBI, those right. numbers that really get attention. I do think the voting base is a lot more analytically inclined today than they have been in the past, and they get more and more every year as more of the younger writers and the people who have followed the game for less essentially half their season. 19 games since April 20th, which is the day that they, that was the game against the Orioles where they stranded, I believe, don't fact check me on this, I believe they stranded 278 runners.
0: That checked out.
1: Okay, I thought it might be 280 something, but okay, 278. In that time, but by weighted runs created plus, third in baseball, 118. Only the Yankees and Cubs have a higher weighted runs created plus than they in that time. By runs scored, which you don't care about the analytical, okay, great, fourth in baseball. And they are actually third in baseball in runs per game in that time, because the Cubs have more runs but one more game. They are ninth in home runs. They are 13th in stolen bases. They have a 10% walk rate. That's 10th in baseball. Their strikeout rate is 20.5%, which is that's 11th best in baseball in that time. Their average is second in baseball. Their on-base percentage is fourth in baseball. Their slugging percentage is third in baseball. All of these things are over. This is half the season. 19 out of 41 games. We went into the season thinking, I think this offense can be good. And then what's so interesting, I find this fascinating, they were 11th in baseball in weighted runs created plus through the first 10 games of the season. I mentioned they're third now over the last 19 games. So that's 29 out of 41 games. Do you know where they are for the entire season? It's ridiculous. They are 20th. So think about how bad they had to be in those 12 games. And you can't throw them away because they're part of the big picture, right? Like, that's not, you can't just say, well, forget it, they don't matter. But when you look at three quarters of the season being a top 10 offense, which I think you can safely say, it does feel like those 12 games were the average. It does feel like those 12 games were the games that you can say, look, I know they were terrible, and I know that it was two runs every night at most, and I know that when it was 2-0 after five, you knew the game was over. It happened. You can't erase that. But the reality is this offense, more often than not, has been the offense we thought they were.
0: Yeah, David Leskie, insidethecrown.substack.com. It's a lot more fun than scoring one run a game, as the Royals were doing for a while. And yeah, kind of inexplicable looking back on that stretch where Bobby Witt only had one run scored. So many stranded runners, and now doing a little bit better. Still got some work to do at 19 and 22, and certainly we'll ask you about the upcoming road trip. But first, injury updates. What can you tell us about Carlos Estevez and Cole Reagan's elbow impingement? I saw regarding Annie Rogers' article, that's never fun, but Cole at least seemed optimistic. And then on the Estevez side of things, he got pulled from his first rehab outing.
1: Yeah, well, let's start with Reagan's. I don't think we know yet. The hope is that I think he throws today. Might have been yesterday. I actually don't know for sure. But either way, yesterday, today, whatever, he's going to throw and see where they are. The good news on the Reagan's injury is it doesn't appear to be ligament related. And so let's go back to 2014. Yordano Ventura had this valgus extension overload, pitcher's elbow, which is the official injury here. Ventura missed one start, came back to the front. From what I understand, from what I've been told, it feels, it's a tightness. And think about like tennis elbow, or like think about, let's put it even more layman terms. Think about when you sleep weird on your elbow and you wake up and it kind of hurts to extend it, you know?
0: Yeah.
1: That's, from what I've been told, that's what it feels like. And it eventually works itself out and it's fine. So the hope is that once he throws, and again, it could have been yesterday, it might be today, they'll have a plan of action. They are hopeful that he will be back. Maybe one rehab start, maybe not. Maybe just right when the 50 days are up. Stevens, to me, is a little bit more concerning because, first of all, I would be shocked if he didn't have this injury. Like, why is he throwing 89? Well, there had to be a reason. It was, to me, the idea of, oh, he always takes a while to ramp up. My BS meter was just, like, going off like crazy. Like, you say, come on. Guys don't lose that kind of velocity and they can't gain it back. There was something wrong with them. Now, here's your question, who's to blame here? Did Estevez not tell the team? Did the team not check him out properly? Did the team, you know, I don't know. It doesn't matter. What's done is done. Shoulder injuries are tough. And he's shut down for, I guess, like 2 more weeks now, because it was 3 weeks when it happened. He pitched on, I think it was Wednesday he pitched. So it's been 6 days now. He'll probably throw, or at least see how he's feeling in about two and a half weeks, see where he is. If I had to bet, and I have no information there, but if I had to bet, will we see Carlos Estevez this season, I'd say yes. If I had to bet if it was before the All-Star break, I'd say no. I think it's going to be a while.
2: Well, certainly hope that, you know, both of those guys come back, because, you know, the Royals definitely need some really good pitching. Obviously,
1: yeah.
2: the other pitchers
1: yeah.
2: have been good, but you still need those guys in your arsenal. David, why don't you kind of give me a breakdown of these next upcoming series? Obviously, you have the White Sox, who are better than years past. I still don't know what to make of them, really, as of right now. They're just a weird team. They win some, they lose some. Maybe it's just a name bias, I don't know. But give us a preview of this White Sox series. And then you got the Cardinals coming up, and then you got the Red Sox. That could be a big series for the Royals in terms of momentum.
1: Yeah, I mean, you look at this part of the schedule, White Sox and Cardinals before the season, you thought, okay, they have a 5-1 road trip. Let's do that, you know?
2: Yeah.
1: And it doesn't feel like that's likely anymore. The White Sox are so interesting because I think they've done a really good job, and I think we knew going into the season they'd be better. The offense, though, like, Murakami has been a huge difference in them. Obviously, 15 home runs. I don't think anybody expected this. Now, he has holes in his game. You can exploit them. I think the Royals did a pretty good job against him when they were here last month. They split the series, obviously, but did a pretty good job. Where the White Sox are better than I expected, guys like Miguel Vargas, he's been really solid this year. Joseph Montgomery has hit for power. He's kind of been exactly what I thought he would be. We got Stan Antonaccia. You might remember him from the World Baseball Classic with Vinny and Tags on Team Italy. He's been really solid. He's been up an on-base guy at the top of their lineup. Chase Mydrop has been really good. Like, they've got some guys who, you know, they can hit a little bit. Again, almost all of them. You know, this is not, they don't have a Bobby Witt Jr. They don't even have a, the different type of players, obviously, or Michael Garcia. But they do have some really solid players. Where I think that they've excelled, that I didn't expect, the rotation's been better. It hasn't been good, mind you, other than Davis Martin, who's got a 1.6 ERA, which is just silly. I was Davis Martin. Figured this out. It makes you wonder, on a quick side note, how good is Zach Poe, and should the Royals have made sure they kept him? Like, was he the mastermind behind the Royals' pitching? Because the Royals' pitching has fallen off this year. Okay. And the White Sox pitching has gotten better. Well, the difference is Zach Poe went from here to there. But the rotation has been better than I expected, although it's really just Davis Martin. Like, Sean Burke has been okay. I'm trying to think of it. Noah Schultz has come up. He's one of their top prospects. He has shown a lot of flexibility, but also tons of walks. So that hasn't been great for them. You know, they've got Anthony Kay's been okay for them. He shut down the Royals, but every lefty shut down the Royals for the first month of the season. So does that count? I don't know. But that's going to be a really tough series. Then you go to the St. Louis to face a Cardinals team that I think most people think it would be one of the worst teams in baseball. And they're 6 games over 500 right now. And how have they done it? Well, Jordan Walker's broken out. J.J. Weatherholt has hit the ground running. That's helped quite a bit. They already had Ivan Herrera, who's good offensively. Alex Burrow has been good. But their offense is really based on a couple guys. If you shut those guys down, you can get around them. Where I think that they've been a little bit, well, a lot surprising, I guess is a better way to put it, Michael McGreevy, he's kind of been the Davis Martin for them. But their rotation has been way better than I expected. They're 11th in baseball in the area right now. Now, their expected ERA is way worse, so there's probably some regression coming. But they've been way better than I expected. And I will say, the bullpen, while they've had their issues, there have been moments when I've watched a couple games, just flipped them on MLB TV, and you get to the end of the game, and you're like, that's a really tough. Like, Riley O'Brien at the end of the games, he's been good. That's really tough. He doesn't walk guys. He strikes guys out. He's got 11 saves this year. Jordan DeCepo has been really good for them. They've got some arms in that bullpen that are better than I expected them to be. I still think when the season's said and done, the White Sox are going to be towards the bottom of the Central with the Twins, and the Cardinals are going to be at the bottom of their Central. But right now, the Royals are catching them both kind of a bad time because they're playing both playing really well.
0: Yeah, and a lot of baseball is that when you're facing these teams that, you know, how are they playing when you're facing them? And I think in this situation for the Royals and the White Sox, you got to win this series. That's how it's going to be every series moving forward, and that's how you have success in baseball. But this is a, hey, let's remind the White Sox where they belong, and let's remind people that we were picked as one of the favorites in the AL Central. Kind of crazy right now. Is this what you envisioned, David, last thing for you, the AL Central? You got five teams within three games. Everybody's clumped together, hovering around 500. Do you think there's going to be separation sooner rather than later, or do you think the grind will continue?
1: Well, so, like I said, I think the White Sox being better changes things quite a bit. I picked the White Sox to finish fourth in front of the Twins to start the season, so I feel pretty good about that right now. Didn't expect them to be this good, though. And what I think will be interesting is I don't really know if Cleveland's going to be there. I don't think they're a great team, but they're well-run. So I don't really know they're going to be hanging around. What I'm curious about is how the Tigers look as they go 2 weeks, 3 weeks, 4 weeks, maybe up to 6 weeks without Scooble. Now there's talk that you can come back early, but it seems like it's coming from some people. As they navigate this, and they have a ton of injuries on top of that, like Labor Torres being out, Terry Carpenter now, Javi Baez is out for a while. I don't know how important he is, but, you know, we saw them. They did not look good this past weekend. Can they hang around while they're waiting? And that'll be a question. I do think that, you know, when we let's move forward 2.5 months, I do think we're talking about Royals, Guardians, Tigers, and then Twins and White Sox separately. But, you know, the White Sox, they might just be dumb enough to hang around, which a lot, you know, you talk about these young teams, and the Royals were obviously started off better 2 years ago in 2024 than the White Sox have. They were 34-19 in 53 games, but then you keep winning, or in the White Sox case, I guess, losing less, and all of a sudden you don't realize that you're supposed to be losing more, and you just keep winning, and sometimes that good start can stem through the whole season, and let them hang around, especially if the Royals don't get going, the Guardians don't get going, the Tigers don't get going. You look at the 100-game mark, and if the division leader is 53-47, but what is it? To like 7.5 or something like that, which is relatively close with that much time. But, you know, I could see it staying bunch, but I also think we're going to see the top three separate eventually.
0: David Leskie, great insight as always. InsideTheCrown.substack.com. He's got awesome coverage. Give him a subscription. Of course, Royals heading out on the road. 3 with the White Sox, 3 with the Cardinals. 19-22 now are the Royals, but hey, they're right in there. 2 back of first place in what's been a strange AL Central. David, always appreciate the time. Looking forward to another week of Royals baseball.
1: Yeah, me too. Thanks, guys.
0: All right, of course. David joins us every Tuesday here on Rock Chalk Sports. More coming up. Dan's going to give his top 10 things to avoid on a bachelor party. Worst things to do on a bachelor party. That is coming up next here on KansasNation.com.
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0: stressed out. She's like, oh my gosh, I'd like to eat, you know, we don't have this ready or that ready or whatever. And I keep on being like, oh, you know, don't worry. It's like, I mean, you know, we'll get it right the next time or something like
1: right,
0: that.
1: Right.
0: I'll do this other
1: does
0: thing.
1: She hate it?
0: Yes. Oh, she hates it. Or I'll do this thing where I'll say, you know, this is such an important day. You know, it's our wedding. Like, we're only going to get like 3 or 4 more of these if we're lucky. Which, again, she does not like.
1: Sometimes you do make her laugh, though. Sometimes.
0: Yeah. It's a rarity. She's pretty over it. a lot of my jokes.
1: A good time to get married, then.
0: Yeah.
1: It's a perfect time to get married.
0: Perfect time. Every once in a while, I'll probably make her laugh. Like, honestly, I'll probably make her laugh. Good. It's twice a week. Which,
1: yeah.
0: Again, that's pretty good batting average.
1: Yeah. That's
0: like,
1: not bad.
0: Well, you don't know how many jokes I say.
1: Oh my God.
0: A lot. I mean, it's, I'm just
1: jokes
0: firing.
1: That are jokes in your mind, yeah.
0: I'm just firing. And usually I'll get her to laugh twice a week, which is, you know, those are wins. Those are the ones I remember. You know what I mean? It can't all be winners.
1: Yes.
0: So, yeah, I'm doing my top 10 worst things to do on a bachelor trip.
1: And I have to ask, because I had this... had this run through my head. Is it worst thing to do as you, the groom, or worst thing as a guest to do?
0: I think it's just kind of in general.
1: Okay.
0: I don't have any, like, super... I have one that's related to the guests and not the groom. Other than that, it's pretty much just for everybody.
1: Okay. Let's roll through it here. Top 10 Tuesday.
0: Top 10 worst things to do on a bachelor trip. Number 10, overschedule. I think that the itinerary that we've gotten for my bachelor trip is perfect because there's like 2 large things that we're doing. We're doing something at the house that's going to last all day Friday, and then Saturday we're golfing.
1: Yes.
0: And then Saturday,
1: that's perfect.
0: And then like after golf, like it's pretty wide open. We're not like there's not.
1: I will say that I completely agree.
0: Yeah.
1: Because that's kind of how I am with vacations in general.
0: Yeah.
1: Is I
0: have
1: like
0: a couple of big things
1: like
0: you need to do.
1: A couple of big things with a group, like an excursion or something. But otherwise, you know, everybody vacations different.
0: Yeah.
1: So there needs to be some time to relax. And I'm sure
0: absolutely.
1: You want that as the groom is, you know, you want everybody to enjoy themselves. Because you're all there and not everybody knows everybody and, you know, relax, that sort of thing. I will try to not bring up my bachelor party every single time, every, you know.
0: Sure.
1: Number that you give, but we went to Vegas, and it was like, and Vegas is like a different breed because that's even more so on one side of the spectrum.
0: Right.
1: But I said, I just want like one toast with everybody together in one of our hotel rooms.
0: Sure.
1: And it's Vegas, so it's even more so do whatever you want. So
0: right.
1: Like, I want everybody to do what they want. Like, go to the tables, go to the sports book, you know, walk up and down the strip. And like, yeah, I want to, it worked out great. I was able to spend time with everybody, you know, in small or large groups somehow. We went to the pool, but it wasn't like a high pressure thing. And
0: right.
1: I feel like that's what you're going for here.
0: Exactly, right? And like, I've been on a ton of vacations where, and, you know, like last year, whenever I went to Europe, and it was great and one of the best vacations I've ever done. But it felt everything was down to the minute. It's like, hey, we need to go to this museum, and like right after that, like we need to like rush through this museum because we got to go do this one thing, and then like we have to rush through that because we have another thing. And it's like you have like 10 things planned in one day, like different places to go. It just gets too much. Where it's like, I want to hang out of the house, drink some beers, go golfing, and other than that, like we can just like chill and relax. Like I went to a bachelor party a couple weeks ago, and all we did was we stayed at the Airbnb. Got dinner, drank at the Airbnb, and then like played some yard games, whatever. It was kind of like, you know, do whatever you want. And then, yeah, we went golfing the next day. And it was the perfect, I mean, yeah, that's what
1: yeah.
0: you want to do.
1: Caitlin and I are so different on this front because she's like, I'm going somewhere I've never been. I want to explore. And I'm like, oh, my God, look at this unbelievable house that we got.
0: Right,
1: like,
0: yeah.
1: I
0: want to sit on this couch,
1: right?
0: That looks nice, yeah.
1: Number nine
0: on my top 10 worst things to do on a bachelor trip is trash the Airbnb for 2 reasons. Number one, say it's a 3-day trip. For this instance, it's a 4-day trip. For a 4-day trip, you know what I'll do?

0: especially the outhouse. Those who know, know. The outhouse, yeah. I've been there twice. It's great. It's
1: shout out.
0: It's like plywood floors. I don't know. It's like plywood floors. BYOB, the parking lot's like grass, and I'm pretty sure the bathroom, they have three urinals and no toilets, and I didn't see a sink in there.
1: Options.
0: There's an older woman named, there's an older Asian woman named Jim, who, she was interesting. But,
1: okay.
0: If, and So I don't know. It's some, maybe it's an inner ear thing. I don't know. I'm just not good on boats, man.
1: Drink too much too early.
0: You know what's strange though is I'm good on roller coasters. I'm good on roller coasters, not good on boats.
1: Oh, I don't ever want to go on a roller coaster. I've never been on one, and you have no
0: interest. You're a coward.
1: Now, I do.
0: You've never been on. I don't believe you've never been on one roller coaster.
1: Ask anybody who knows me.
0: You've never been to World of Fun.
1: World of Fun is like my nightmare.
0: Disney World.
1: We went to Disney once. I didn't go on. I held the purses. I didn't go on anything. Yeah, not my thing.
0: Okay.
1: I'll tell you what I can do.
0: I'll tell you what I can do is
1: drink and recover just fine.
0: I can recover just fine. If you put me on a boat, that's when it gets little shaky.
1: We're probably not.
0: I need to get my sea legs under me. I will be fine. But
1: dude, the trip was awesome. Night one, we just absolutely crushed beers and we played games. It was great. And then the rest of the 2 weeks, I just felt terrible.
0: I can power through like anybody, man. You just wait and see.
1: Number two
0: on my top 10 worst things to do on a bachelor party is be negative. There's always. I've been on bachelor parties before where, you know, like you have this all planned out and the groom wants to do this and this and this, and there's always one guy who's like, oh yeah, no, that sounds great, but like, you know, I just don't want to do that. Like, oh, this is gonna suck. Like, oh, do we really have to go? And it's like, dude, like, how about you just roll with the punches, man,
1: right,
0: and follow the itinerary, and hopefully it's not an overscheduled itinerary, but just like. I don't know, buck up, man. It's not your day. You know what I mean? Like, if it's somebody who's on the trip and is trying to change everything, and he's like, oh, like, do we really have to do that? Or like, oh, man, this sucks. Like, oh, the Airbnb's so small. Oh, why do I have to sleep on the floor? It's like, dude, I'll sleep on the floor.
1: Yeah.
0: I'll sleep on the floor. I'll sleep anywhere.
1: Right.
0: I'll do anything. You got to roll with the punches. Keep a positive attitude the whole time. Everyone's going to have a good time.
1: Yeah, I completely agree. I think that's definitely worthy of being number two.
0: Yeah.
1: I don't know. I don't want to give away your number one. I want to be similar.
0: No.
1: To that. Okay.
0: Number one. I'll give it away. Let's do it. I'll do it right now. But what were you going to say?
1: I was going to say the partygoers making it about themselves rather than the groom.
0: No, yeah. I mean, that's kind of along the same lines as be negative.
1: Right.
0: Again, I'll do whatever. If somebody else wants to go do something and, like, they're, like, I'm a very much roll with punches guy.
1: Yeah.
0: Like if they're like, hey, if that sounds cool with you, like, I'll do it. Like, that's fine. I'm fine with that. But don't be like, ugh, I hate that we're here. Ugh, everything sucks. Like, it's just,
1: don't be negative.
0: Yeah. None of the guys on the trip, by the way, are going to be negative, which is good.
1: Love it.
0: Number one. Drum roll. My number one worst thing to do on a bachelor party is go to jail.
1: Go to jail, yes. I thought you were go to the gym.
0: No, go to jail.
1: Go to jail.
0: Can't go to jail. I don't know what we'd be doing to warrant going to jail. We're all of age.
1: Yes.
0: Right? None of us do any extracurriculars that would warrant us to going to jail.
1: Yeah.
0: You can't go to jail.
1: Mm-hmm. There might be quiet hours. Hopefully we're not too loud. They can light us up.
0: That's the thing. Mm-hmm. I've never been to jail before. Have you?
1: I can imagine.
0: No. Yeah.
1: I have bailed people out of jail.
0: Sure. I've never bailed anybody out of jail. I've seen people arrested, like, a few times. I've never been in jail. I'm actually glad that I haven't. But there's been, like, I've had a few friends who have, like, you know, spent the night in the drunk tank. You know, like,
1: right.
0: They're there for an hour or 2 hours or something. They pay $100 and then they let them leave.
1: Yeah.
0: I've never even done that. So I'm happy to say that. But yeah, okay.
1: That would be a bad thing. Any honorable mentions?
0: I have a lot of honorable mentions.
1: Okay,
0: let the single guy make decisions because then you'll just, you know, be going to clubs all night. Trying to, you know, pick up women.
1: Yep.
0: Split up from the group. I'm a big group guy. And obviously, like, I think it's very situational. Like, Las Vegas is a different thing. But, you know, you there's a group, man.
1: Oh, yeah. Even if you split up in Las Vegas, you're still going.
0: Yeah, absolutely.
1: A group.
0: Yeah, yeah, yeah. And you'll usually always meet up and do something. Forget sunscreen. Not remembering to eat. Probably a
1: oh my god,
0: that's a massive.
1: Hey, dude, we gotta make sure that we eat.
0: Yeah, I know. Well, and look at me.
1: Like, we're going.
0: Sean, look at me. Do you think I've ever forgotten a meal?
1: You don't miss meals.
0: All right. Pick a fight. You don't want anybody picking fights.
1: Mm-hmm.
0: That kind of goes in the negative thing, but like, and again, none of my friends are those kind of guys. We've talked about this. Like, that's like one of the worst kind of guys. Who's like, I'm gonna get in a fight tonight. Like,
1: yeah.
0: You're going.
1: I'm
0: planning on getting up. You're planning on getting in a fight tonight.
1: Yeah,
0: are you insane?
1: Right.
0: What else do I have? Oh, once I
2: at
0: have
2: this point, you have to.
0: Once
2: right.
0: I yes, once I have somebody cook me breakfast in the morning.
2: Yeah.
0: On Saturday.
2: I'll cook breakfast, man. You gotta get up and breakfast. Is Cody gonna work out?
0: It's on record. It's on record. Sean volunteers to cook breakfast
2: for you. Is Cody gonna work out? Sure.
0: No, Brian will.
2: Probably
0: Brian. Cody
2: won't. He's like a
0: Orange
2: Theory guy.
0: Yeah, I mean he's got a new job, but he's not like super. But Brian will probably.
2: Shout out to Brian. Never met him.
0: Kind of guy.
2: I don't know most of these guys.
0: Yeah.
2: That's our top 10 Tuesday. Hey, KU baseball is in action this upcoming. I don't want to say weekend. It's Thursday, Friday,
0: yeah.
2: Saturday. BYU doesn't play on Sundays, so Thursday, Friday, Saturday. We're gonna preview that on tomorrow's show. 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

Kansas technically does have

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1: Well, hey everybody, welcome to this edition of The Rich Eisen Show. 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Phone lines are officially open. 844-204-RICH is the number to dial right here on the program. Drip, drip, drip. The NFL schedule is getting released game by game by game, partner by partner, dropping some Easter eggs. Another Dallas Cowboy game dropped yesterday.
2: Jeez, TJ, another win loss.
1: Three of 17 games are already. We know where they're being played and when.
3: We know, man.
1: What channel, and we know what TJ's going to do on Thanksgiving Day.
3: Yeah, we're going to hang out with the Joneses.
1: We are going to be talking about that on the program and
2: we
1: with you.
2: We should go to the game. That would be awesome.
1: 844-204-RICH, number to dial. What's up, Christopher?
4: Hey,
1: Brockman, how are you?
4: What up, man? I'm doing great, man. I'm doing great.
1: Oh, I like it.
4: PGA Championship week. The NBA playoffs have been awesome.
1: That's right.
4: Yeah, I'm excited. Red Sox didn't lose yesterday, so
1: you're
4: excited.
1: You're wearing Rich Eisen show gear that we're going to start selling.
4: I mean, honestly, the most comfortable.
1: Yeah, it's pretty good. And show it off on your left arm right there, the running man on the arm right over there. Don't hop off of him. Come on now. Show off the product. There we go. It's coming, and I can't wait to. By the way, it's called a swag release.
4: Rich, look at us.
1: How are you, Mike Del Tufo?
5: I'm actually upset because if someone is swagging, I've not gotten.
4: You don't have it.
5: I get upset.
4: I got it.
5: I mean,
1: don't worry, Mike. We'll
5: good morning, Rich.
1: TJ Candle's lit over there, is it not?
3: Candle is lit.
1: Good to see you.
3: It's good to be seen.
1: All right.
3: My favorite wrestler of all time looks like she may have walked out of WWE last night, Asuka, so I'm a little upset.
1: Oh, no. Ooh. Do you need a hug?
3: I might later.
1: Okay.
3: Yeah, for sure.
1: I need a hug. The Yankees can't hit a baseball anymore.
3: That's a shame.
4: That's a shame.
5: Come to the Dodgers, Rich.
4: No sympathy from Rich.
3: I think we can all agree on this
5: You want this hat, Rich?
1: Absolutely not.
4: By the way, they're not much better.
1: It's Overreaction Monday on a Tuesday, by the way.
3: Cancel baseball.
1: And so we've got that going for us today. And as I mentioned, phone lines are open. 844-204-RICH is the number to dial. All good in this neighborhood. So, hey, everybody, guess what? LeBron James is going to be a free agent soon.
4: LeBron James.
1: And the sweep that we were all expecting to happen to be completed last night in the Downtown Hoops Dojo here in Los Angeles, California, did happen, although not in the manner in which we were expecting it to happen with the Oklahoma City Thunder. Wait for it. I know it's kind of crazy. Being down in the fourth quarter.
3: Yeah.
1: First time that happened for them in the playoffs, and we'll talk about this wagon in Oklahoma City in a moment.
3: It was a good game last night.
1: It was a great game, man. It was a great game. And every single time LeBron touched the ball, you know, I'm watching it because Zan is deep in studies, junior year, high school, look out.
3: Oh, baby.
1: But watching it with Coop and Tay staying up way past their bedtime to finish this thing, every single time LeBron's got it, Coop's like, is this the last time he's going to be a Laker? Is this the last time he's going to be a basketball player? Like, I'm like, I get it. And he had no answers for it last night after he, as a 41-year-old, played 40 minutes of basketball. And just, you know, led the game in rebounds, 12 of them, and had one, you know, had a moment, ball in his hand to take the lead late, couldn't bank it in. Then Oklahoma City did its thing by taking a three-point lead because they can play a two-man game with 2 7-footers.
3: Yeah.
1: And Chet Holmgren giving him a three-point lead, and then Austin Reeves having a three-pointer to try and tie it. That goes by the wayside, and now the Lakers season is over, and Luka was in street clothes, and LeBron James was at the podium talking about his future after a playoff loss for the Lakers again, and having no answers for us again, leaving us all to wonder what to parse out of this. But quite frankly, he just sounds like a guy who just doesn't know yet. And this is what LeBron had to say after the loss last night.
6: I mean, what my future? I don't know, obviously. I mean, this is obviously we're still fresh from, you know, obviously losing, you know, and I don't know. I mean, I don't know what the future holds for me, obviously, as it stands right now tonight. I got a lot of time. I'll sit back like I think.

0: I said it last year after we lost, I think, to Minnesota, to go back and recalibrate with my family and talk with them and spend some time with them. And then when the time comes, obviously, you guys know what I decided to do.
1: So that left the media to ask him about his process. I looked at the Philadelphia 76er fan when
2: trust
1: I
2: trust it. One. Anything's better than the one the Sixers had. The process of getting to work today was better.
1: And LeBron, the subtext here is he doesn't just roll the basketballs out, nor does he just roll out of bed.
3: No.
1: Okay.
3: Not at 41.
1: At 41. And just listen to this if you're wondering about what it truly will come down to at the end of the day. Hit it.
0: You know, if I can commit to still being in love with the process of showing up to the arena 5.5 hours before a game to start preparing for a game, you know, giving everything I got, diving for loose balls and, you know, doing everything that you know that it takes to go out and play, and, you know, showing up to practices, you know, 11 o'clock practice, I'm there at 8 o'clock, preparing my body, preparing my mind, preparing to practice, to put the work in. And, you know, so I think for me, I've always been in love with the process and not the aftermath of like, okay, well, we won that game or we won a championship or I got, like, I've always enjoyed the process and not and more than the outcome.
1: We're talking about practice.
2: What are we talking about?
1: And the process. Not that game. 5 hours before a game, 3 hours before a practice, you can't just roll out of bed. You got to get your body ready in order to actually have your practice to get ready for a game that you show up 5 hours before to make sure that you play like LeBron friggin' James. Mm. And in case you're wondering what he still has left in the tank, as if him raising his level of play for these playoffs didn't show it to you enough. Just listen to the head coach of the team that swept the Lakers out of the playoffs and is the first 8-0 team in the playoffs after starting a title defense with 8 straight wins, thus 8-0. Last team to do that was LeBron James' 2017 Cleveland Cavaliers. That was the last defending champ to start a playoff title defense, 8-0. These Oklahoma City Thunder have this head coach, Mark Degno, saying this about playing against LeBron James. Hit it.
4: He is a guy that, you know, similar to what I said about the team collectively, it's like if you make a mistake on him, he's going to make you pay for it, and it actually helps you improve. You know, like, you're a better team. He's, like, developing your team because any crack, he's going to find it. And, you know, he's not the only player. We've played against the great players in a playoff series do that to you. They sharpen your blade. But the fact that he can do it at this stage of his career, even just the first 5 minutes of game one, was a great model for how you start a series, you know. And so I just have the deepest respect for him, obviously. His career speaks for itself. But being up close and competing against him was a privilege. And, like I said, deep respect for him and the rest of the team.
1: I mean, that's all you need to hear. Unless you want to hear it from the reigning MVP, too. This is what SGA had to say after last night's sweep of LeBron James's Lakers.
5: Yeah, it was fun. It's amazing what he's doing out there at this age. Yeah, it's very impressive. It's hard to put into words. He's not very old in the grand scheme of life. For the NBA, he's pretty old. And he doesn't seem like it out there. Like, he was the top of the scouting report all series. His size gave us issue at times. He was impressive out there. It's. I'm not sure we'll see anything like it again. His longevity and his greatness for this long. But, yeah, it was super fun. Glad I got to get 4 wins on sure.
1: Yeah. So it's clear he's at the top of his game still. And thus the Lakers should 100% make sure he doesn't go anywhere. And you got to wonder if the new owners, along with Jeannie Buss, still part of this, understand you're Los Angeles Lakers. You don't let somebody like LeBron James walk out the door. and you team him up with Luka Doncic, who's in this photograph from, this is probably back in March, when Luka was the Western Conference Player of the Month, and LeBron was option three behind Austin Reeves, who was kicking ass and taking names, and I was sitting here thinking, this team is the type of team that could take on Oklahoma City and provide enough of a matchup problem for even that team. And you look at who also could walk, and free agents include Austin Reeves, Rui Hachimura, who's been terrific.
3: Why was he not on the floor for that last
1: season? I don't get it. I don't understand why, unless...
3: He was 4 of 8 from 3. He was your best three-point shooter on the night.
1: The only way that you put Max Kleber out on the floor is if you're trolling Nico Harrison saying we have him too. We're playing someone from that trade. Right? He was in that trade. Jackson Hayes, who also balled out. Luke Kennard, Marcus Smart, and DeAndre Ayton have player options. And if DeAndre Ayton wishes to use his, I don't know if they're going to be doing anything but calling an Uber for him, to be honest. So there are some players that the Lakers are going to have to figure out how to get back in, but it starts there. The Lakers should make sure LeBron does not walk out that door. Now, what do you do if you're LeBron James? You make a list, right? Correct? You make a list of, do I stay or do I go, right? Should I stay or should I go now, right, Mikey?
2: Great song.
1: And the staying is, he's living in Southern California. I'm just going to say this. I'm assuming LeBron has some nice digs, great wine cellar.
2: Oh, yes.
1: You know?
3: He just started golfing?
1: Right.
3: You know what I mean? Like,
1: year round.
3: He's got the life.
1: I mean, you could find anywhere you want to live if you're LeBron James. But I kind of think he kind of likes where he's situated. You're playing for the Los Angeles Lakers, if that means anything to him anymore. And Bronny's not going to go anywhere. You want to play with your son, too, right? I'd imagine.
3: Oh, he's coming. Part of it, yeah. He's coming anyway.
1: I understand that.
3: Going to tend to Kupo.
1: But the Lakers are, anybody would obviously add Bronny. I get it. I'm just saying you're here. I'm assuming you like playing for J.J. Redick. The coaching staff appears to have a clue, right? They know what they're doing. And those are the positives. The leaving. You can live wherever you want. You could bring your son on any roster you want. You could also, but that's also now you're officially turning Bronny into Thanasis, even though what people think. I mean, he's already on the Lakers roster. He's in the Lakers organization. But neither here nor there. Can you win a championship wherever you're going? As opposed to sitting here and trusting the Pelinka process again. Wherever you're going doesn't have Luka. That's for damn sure. That's another thing that's on the stay list. Right?
2: I mean, unless he goes to Oklahoma City, then he has a Luka.
3: Yeah, it's just, do you think the path is easier in the East to the finals?
1: And I think we would, do you want to go home again to Cleveland? You know, where you finish where you started, you're back home again. You bring another championship to the land, and you go off into the sunset. That's a hell of a strong case. Who else would take him where he could win a championship? The Heat?
3: I don't know.
1: Okay.
3: I don't know if they're close.
1: Yeah. Atlanta? Do you go? I mean, Boston, he's not walking through the door in Boston.
3: No.
1: Detroit, right? Like, would he go to Detroit?
2: Isaiah Stewart's there.
1: I'm just, listen, but he's still, you just heard what, he was at top of the, he was at, without Luka, obviously, he was at the top of the scouting report for the defending champions in Oklahoma City, seeing the first order of business.
2: Yeah, I mean, LeBron.
1: We're talking, I at age 41. Who else? He goes in the Western Conference. Anybody else would take him. Does he want to hook up with Steph Curry one more, for one more time outside of the Olympics? Steve Kerr just signed for 2 years.
3: Dallas is interesting.
2: Yeah, because that's been, you know, that's been thrown around for, what, 4 or 5 years, you know, just you heard a little chatter about that.
3: It's a Kyrie reunion. You got...
2: But he got, he went to play with Luka. Now he's with Luka.
3: Cooper Flagg is
1: Jason Kidd, the coach.
3: Yeah, Jason Kidd, the coach. I don't know. That's interesting.
2: I don't know. I agree with you, Rich, man. He's living out here. I've seen videos of his crib that he posted.
1: Ah.
2: Believe it or not, it's not shabby. All right? No. It's not a shabby crib. His daughter plays volleyball here. I know I've actually seen her play, and she's very competitive. Feels like the family loves it here. The only other thing I can think of, for as dumb as it sounds, is if he wants to stay in Los Angeles and not be on the Lakers, there's into it, though.
1: No, but, hey, listen.
2: That's... I don't see that happening.
1: Microsoft money is as green as Walt, you know, the Guggenheim money.
3: Mm-hmm, true. Yeah.
1: So, he was the highest paid player on the Lakers at $52 million and change this year. So, again, will he be the highest paid player wherever he goes? Will the Lakers actually, will he give anybody a hometown discount? There's a lot of moving parts here. But the parts began to move last night. I think he stays. But what do I know? I have no earthly idea. I just think he stays. I just think the Lakers would be nuts to let him walk out the door. Yeah. Don't you want him saying, my retirement tour is here, come buy tickets down in crypto and go see him and Luka? People would be falling all over themselves to do it again. And just keep Luka healthy as best you can and see what you could do. You know? I don't know. And trust the process that you can figure out how to keep Austin Reeves and build a team around it with J.J. Redick. Unless he hates all these people here, and I have no idea. And we just don't know because he's as pro as they get. I don't know.
3: I'm just curious. Like, Austin Reeves is kind of the key point of this, I think, in my mind. Like, if you're him, do you take less money? You're about to cash in. Do you take less money to stay with the Lakers, or do you just go to the highest bidder?
1: I don't know. I think you got to all figure out how to play together. Don't you think that this is Palinka's issue? Is,
3: I mean, that's a
1: who makes the first move, him or LeBron? Or do they talk to each other? Do they like each other enough to play with each other?
3: It's a pretty good trio. You know,
1: dude, March was
3: formidable. You know,
1: March
3: contenders.
1: Was lit here for the Lakers. Lit. Didn't they go, 17-2 in March? They were spectacular. I was sitting here saying this team, the way they were playing, could win a championship, and you almost didn't push back.
3: I think I was proven right.
1: No, but because a hamstring gave way. A hamstring gave way.
3: I'm not sure it would have mattered if it gave way or not.
2: I don't know. Okay. I was thinking this last
1: man,
2: night.
1: I would
2: be Luka.
1: Come on now.
2: I think I'm not
1: the way
2: saying
1: he was playing too. The way he was playing in March,
2: it would have been a different series, though.
1: Yeah, of course, it would have been.
2: Man.
1: Well, it wouldn't have been a sweep. Let's start there. So we're going to keep, this is something, Sam Amick is going to join us from The Athletic. We've got Jamal Crawford joining us in hour three. We'll ask both of them about all of these questions. Mm-hmm. And then, we'll hit on the Oklahoma City Thunder and their excellence. It's also an Overreaction Monday on a Tuesday. The NFL schedule release, drip, drip, drip, coming out. The general manager of the Carolina Panthers, Dan Morgan, kind enough to zoom back into this program. We'll talk about the team that won the NFC South last year. And we'll try and snake part of the schedule out of him. Because he knows. 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

0: who they're going to take at the time, and you have so much time during the draft process to kind of figure out who you like and, you know, who you're dialed in on. And I think by the time our pick came, like, we knew who we were going to take. So I don't think you need that much time. We usually call those guys right away.
1: Dan Morgan here on the Rich Eisen Show. Our radio audience just returned, the GM and president of football operations of the defending NFC South champion Carolina Panthers, here on the Rich Eisen Show. 8 minutes is something you would even cut down. How about, you know, again, as a host of a draft, I like talking. So fewer minutes is a problem for me.
0: Give me 5 minutes.
1: Really?
0: Mm. Yeah.
1: That's it. What about 3 minutes in day three? What about that?
0: That'd be great.
1: Yeah?
0: Yeah. I think it'd be good, you know? Like, your board, I think, especially our board, where you're drafting best player available, like, it's pretty easy the way that we stack it. You know, when our pick comes, like, we're taking the guy that's, you know, best player available at the time. So it's really, you know, it's not rocket science, if you want to say, but at the same time, you know, you have to prepare and you have to, you know, make sure, you know, your board's the way that you want it and have confidence in it.
1: What'd you like about Monroe Freeling that you jumped on him at 19, Dan?
0: I mean, 21 years old, 6'7", 34 and three quarter arm. You know, you look at his pass protection, you look at his run blocking. He's only a 1 year starter, but he's a guy with like a huge upside, a guy that we felt like we could take, and he could come in here and compete to start. And we're excited about him, man. Like, I think he definitely has a lot of potential, a high ceiling, and a guy that I think's, you know, really going to ascend once he gets going.
1: I mean, Dan, not to tell you how to do it, but I mean, when you say he's 6'7", you got to go like this with your hands. You know, I know that's an old thing. My kids, they're in school right now, which is why I'm daring to do this. They'd be so angry at me for actually making it.
0: I'll leave that for my kids.
1: Yeah, I mean, and so clearly he does what for your offense, do you think?
0: Yeah, I mean, listen, it's hard to find left tackles. It's hard to find guys that big and that athletic to play left tackle. So, obviously, we have Icky coming off an injury. We signed Rasheed Walker. I think your offensive line can never be too strong. And we got to win. If we're going to win the game, it's got to be up front on both sides of the ball. So, we put a point of emphasis on, you know, making both sides of the ball, both fronts, as strong as possible, and that's what went into our thinking.
1: Now I know why you wanted the first round to go quicker, Dan, because the conversation going into the draft was, if you want a top-notch left tackle, drafting around where you were drafting, best of luck, that there could have been a run on that.
0: Yeah.
1: And you had to have been sitting there on that Thursday night going, come on, like, are we going to be able to stick and pick Monroe Freeling? How many times in your mocking out of the draft did you get so lucky to have that happen where you didn't have to move up or down?
0: Not many times. Yeah, he would usually go pretty early in the mock drafts that I would do. Maybe a time, you know, here or there I would get him. But for the most part, again, these left tackles and guys, especially that big and athletic, they're going to go a lot earlier than where we thought where we took them.
1: And then pieces of the puzzle, the fact that you hit the defense so hard in free agency, that opened up your draft strategy. Is that one way to put it, Dan?
0: Yeah, definitely. I think that's our strategy. You know, it just so happened we want to take the best player, whether it's in free agency or the draft. Like, we just want to add really talented football players to our roster. You saw what we did with Jalen Phillips and Devin Lloyd, and same thing here. Like, Monroe Freeling, best player available on our board, we take him. So that's our philosophy here, where we just want to get the best football players in our building.
1: And then Lee Hunter, Chris Brazell, the second, Will Lee the third. So you kept on going. It's amazing your the next draft choice wasn't the fourth. But walk me through those guys. What do you like about them?
0: Yeah, we followed the board. Same philosophy there, where at the time they were the best players available. In the second round, obviously, we drafted Lee Hunter. We thought very highly of him, a big body that super strong at the point of attack. Again, win the game up front. Chris Brazel, just a big, rangy receiver with 4.37 speed. He can make big plays down the field. He can run routes. He's so flexible and loose, and he can just do so many things for our offense, you know, to open the vertical game up in our offense. Same thing, you know, Will Lee, another guy, super tough, competitive, feisty out there. He's big and he's long. He fits our prototype for corners. Just, you know, a guy that we held in high regard. So we're extremely excited about our draft class, our free agency class, and where we're headed as a franchise.
1: Yeah, I mean, you take a look at your receiver room now, right? You mentioned Brazel there to go with Leggett. Coker, my goodness, the way he came on at the end of the season last year. Your offensive rookie of the year in Teteroa, McMillan, Jimmy Horn sitting there as well, just to name a few. Your running back room, you did lose Rico Dowdle. But there is Jonathan Brooks. Will you walk me through his injury as well as you mentioned Icky? You mentioned Ekwonu, who's been obviously a crucial draft choice for you in the first round as well. Walk me through those two pieces and how you're going to work this all together on offense, Dan.
0: Yeah, obviously Jonathan Brooks, we drafted him in the second round 2 years ago. A guy that we think very highly of. Obviously, you know, coming off two knee injuries, feel awful for him, but he's doing great. He worked his way back, fully healthy now, feeling great, looking great out there, cutting, running fast. So obviously we're super excited about him and potentially where he could bring our offense. So, yeah, in the pass game and the run game, I think he'll really help us out. And Icky's making a lot of progress as well. Timeline-wise, I'm not sure when he's going to be able to come back, but he's down there. He's working his butt off. The training staff's doing a great job with his rehab. So, yeah, we'll see where he's at a certain point during the season. But, again, two guys, you know, that we hold in high regard, and Brooks is healthy. Icky's getting healthier by the day, and both, you know, we're excited about both of them.
1: Dan Morgan here on the Rich Eisen Show, and obviously you're in the process of having a team that you can build around a young quarterback while he's on his first contract and what that means for your cap, et cetera. What's your philosophy, plan on a Bryce Young extension? Where do you stand on that?
0: Yeah, we just picked up his fifth year, and you know, I think contract wise, in terms of long-term contract, you know, we'll keep talking about that here internally, and we'll get it done at the right time, you know, if we're going to do it, and you know, we'll talk to Bryce's representatives, and you know, just kind of keep those discussions here internally. But obviously, we believe in Bryce. He's gotten better every single year. He's developing as a leader. He has such a good grasp of Coach Canales and Brad Hidzik's offense. He's just getting better every single day. So we're obviously really excited about him and the team and the direction that we're headed.
1: Well, there's no doubt about where, you know, the arrow is trending. Certainly since right at the outset of, you know, your and Coach Canales' relationship with him, there was a benching. There was a sit-down from which, you know, he has clearly come back. And there was even a conversation, could he even continue in your organization when that happened? That was on us in the media, not what you were saying, obviously, internally. Yeah. But the point is, though, is that the arrow is trending up. And where does he feel, do you think? Do you need to talk with him about not extending him after year three when somebody in a first round, first overall position usually expects that to happen? Or somebody who clearly is a face of a franchise gets this deal in the NFL after 3 years? Do you have to talk with him as to why he currently doesn't have it?
0: Yeah, I mean, we always do a great job of communicating with all our players, not just Bryce. And Bryce knows where we stand with him, and he feels the same way about us. Again, I think, you know, when and if a deal gets done, you know, it's one of those things where he knows we feel great about him. He feels great about where we're headed, so we'll get something done at the right time.
1: Okay, so last one for you on this. I'll just put a fine point on it. Is this a prove-it situation, do you think, Dan? Would you say that?
0: Bryce, I think everybody on our roster has to prove every single day their value and worth, and everybody knows that in this building, that you have to, go work and go earn everything. But Bryce, in terms of him having to earn it, everybody on the roster has to earn it. And again, he's headed in the right direction. We feel great about him. And again, we'll get it done at the right time.
1: Not that you're here to help your competition in the NFL, but for so many teams, Tennessee being one, New Orleans being another, drafting a receiver as high as you drafted Teteroa McMillan, and he becomes an offensive rookie of the year. What do you think needs to happen in this league for a top drafted wide receiver to blossom in just 17 regular season games in a playoff game like yours did, Dan?
0: Yeah, I mean, I think T-Mac, I think you look at him and you watch what he does on a day-to-day basis, his work ethic, the way he attacks the playbook. He was everything and more than of what we thought he was going to be. So he's just so big and talented, but on top of that, he just puts the work in. He's such a great teammate. Such a great guy to have around the building every day. I think those are big reasons why you saw him take off this year.
1: Okay. In a couple minutes I have left with you here, your level of expectation, what is the building's level of expectation? I know what fans might be thinking, and I certainly know what media might be thinking based off of what we saw last year and how this team played. What is the building's level of expectation for the 2026 Carolina Panthers, Dan Morgan?
0: Yeah, I mean, our goal every year is to win the division and have a home playoff game. Obviously, we want to go to the NFC Championship and ultimately win a Super Bowl, and I think that's every team's goal. We definitely have those goals in sight. We know we have to earn everything, and that's by going out every single day and proving it on the practice field. And our guys know that. They're out there working hard right now, and I know they're all excited about where we're going, but, again, they have to put the work in, and I know they will.
1: Well, at least you got an owner that's not expecting anything. That's a smile.
0: Dave's yeah. Great.
1: How
0: Dave's
1: often does great. He call you? What's the ringtone for him on your phone, Dan?
0: Just the regular tone.
1: Just the regular just tone? There's no tone. Special tone for...
0: No special tone. He's
1: Dave Tepper. There's not.
0: He's great to work with every day. Like, he's so committed, him and Nicole, to winning here. And I know a lot of people say that, but we talk almost every day. He's really excited about where we're headed. And again, like, just to be able to work alongside him and Nicole and have their trust and support in every decision that we make is huge.
1: And he's in your phone as Dave Tepper, David Tepper. What is he, owner? Like, what? Like, just straight up? He's under
0: Dave
1: T Tepper. In your book? No kidding.
0: Dave Tepper, yep.
1: All right. Just checking on that. Do you have any part of your schedule yet? Anything?
0: No, not yet.
1: In the dark.
0: I'm in the dark. Hopefully, we get a little sneak peek here soon.
1: Okay.
0: I'm excited.
1: Nobody in the ticket office, nobody in social media that's putting together those big videos. It's like the Super Bowl for the social media departments in the NFL on Thursday. Nothing. You've got no idea. Zero.
0: Not yet. We'll probably get it a little earlier than, the general public, but...
1: Okay.
0: I'm just as curious as you guys are.
1: What's the first thing you look for?
0: Well... We haven't had a home game. We haven't opened up at home here in, I think, 2 or 3 years. So hopefully we open up at home. And then obviously, we love prime time games. And, I think our guys will be excited if we get some of those.
1: All right, Dan. Thanks for the time. Always appreciate chopping it up with you. Enjoy your downtime, right? You get some downtime right now?
0: A little bit of downtime. We'll still be around here for OTAs and mini camp, and then we'll break for the summer. But yeah, a little more downtime than what I've had.
1: Okay, when does that hit? That hits in a couple weeks, right? OTAs.
0: OTAs are going on right now. So we're I think we start phase three next week.
1: Phase three. Fantastic. Yeah. I can't wait. Oh, gosh. I do love the NBA playoffs, but, I mean, there's nothing like, you know, what we do, Dan. You know what I'm saying?
0: Yeah.
1: Nothing like
0: it. Nothing like football.
1: Oh, gosh. Enjoy it. We'll chat again soon. Always appreciate your time. Thank you, Dan.
0: Yeah, thanks for having me.
1: You bet. That's the president of football operations and general manager, Dan Morgan, right here on the Rich Eisen Show. What does it mean that my daughter's ringtone, my ringtone on my daughter's phone is "I am your father"? That is her ringtone for me.
2: Well, I mean, you are her.
3: Okay, so
1: no, but I am your father. Like I'm Darth Vader's situation.
3: Call. It's a snap, right? Because she'll be playing with her friends and she hears that and it's like, oh, Papa's on the phone. Papa.
2: No. I think it means that she's got some issues that she needs to work out.
1: No, I think, you know, I don't know. She's a big, she can't wait for Mandalorian and Grogu.
2: Okay.
1: Can't wait for that. So
3: oh,
1: she's a Star Wars fan.
3: Maybe so. Grogu.
1: Okay. Yep.
3: Papa.
1: I think Susie's might be the Imperial March.
3: Oh, I'm the Imperial March. I use the Imperial March for a lot of people.
2: What's going on in your house?
1: Fun. Called fun, Chris. I don't know what's going on in yours.
3: Fun?
1: Called fun.
3: Imperial Death March for your parents?
1: It's not Death March. It's called the Imperial
3: March. Imperial March, yeah.
1: Imperial
3: March. Death March. No, it's called Imperial March.
1: It's called the Imperial March. I don't know where you're putting death in. It's Darth, not Death. Darth.
3: It's not Death Vader.
1: It's called Darth. Okay, Chris?
2: Interesting.
1: Okay. All right. I know you watch a lot of sports in your house. Mixing a little Star Wars, and you'll be happier. It's on Disney Plus. It's easy.
3: Yeah.
2: I got it.
1: It's easy.
2: I mean, I watch them.
1: Okay.
3: Grogu's cute.
1: Yes. All right.
3: You guys.
2: I don't know if that's a good sign.
1: What's
2: for
1: the plus minus on the wins?
3: Four?
1: The team we just chatted about. We just talked Carolina Panthers football for about 15 minutes.
2: Yeah, weren't they low? Wasn't it like, hold on, let's see.
1: If it's six and change, seven and change, that would just be an absolute.
2: 7.5.
1: That is disrespectful. The disrespect is real. Get out of here, man. Come on. It is.
2: I had a plus to go over, so.
4: Am I reading this right?
2: It's not.
1: I would take the over on that in a heartbeat.
2: They're looking at 7-10.
1: Come on.
2: The desert.
1: So they're going to regress. Last year, your takeaway from that season where they gave the Rams a flat-out scare.
3: Yeah.
1: They almost won and done the Los Angeles Rams.
2: Saints are better. Falcons' new coach and the best running back in the league.
1: Okay, so but their level of improvement will be stunted by other teams improving. Come on, man.
2: Usually how that works.
1: That might be lack of belief in Bryce Young.
2: Falcons 7.5 as well.
1: I don't understand it.
2: Saints 7.5. Maybe
1: so they think 7.5. Just because last year was won by an 8-9 team doesn't mean that somebody they're all going to be under 500.
2: Bucks 8.5, so they're predicting everybody under 500.
1: I would counsel against that.
2: You think 10 wins is going to win this division?
1: Absolutely, I do.
2: I don't think anyone gets to 10 wins.
1: All right,
2: I'd be sure.
1: Why wouldn't Carolina be +2 this year? Jalen Phillips and Devin Lloyd added to that defensive front. Okay. That already has Derrick Brown on it. I mean, he is becoming a big-time star.
2: I think you said it. It's a question mark on Bryce Young.
1: Okay, that's what it is. They added two big-time free agents on that front.
2: Power rank the quarterbacks in this division. Obviously, Baker won.
1: Baker won. Why wouldn't you put Bryce Young 2? I understand, based off of what he did last year, way better than Tua. Way better than Tua.
2: I know, but he's good for
1: Tua gets benched. Tua gets benched and essentially created. There was such a situation in Miami. I'm not saying he's a coach killer, but the coach gets bounced. And I understand. I can say I'm not saying this, but I'm implying that. Come on now. And then there's a guy who finished second to the receiver who the quarterback helped to a Rookie of the Year campaign. Come on now.
2: 12 games under 200 yards
1: for a guy that was supposed to be done and thrown in the trash heap and would never play for the Carolina Panthers again. Look at him now.
2: Two games under 200.
1: But he does have to prove
2: 12 games under 200 yards.
1: He does have to prove it. I think you just heard that from the coach.
2: Yeah.
1: I mean, from the general manager.
2: For sure.
3: Yep.
1: We're back on the Rich Eisen Show. 844-204-RICH in a moment.
4: Michelle Smallman here. PayPal is now the official peer-to-peer payment sponsor of the NFL, which means all the money moments the fandom creates, whether splitting tailgate costs or chipping in on tickets and game day food between friends, are covered. 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
3: York? No, am I wrong?
20: I mean, he's a Mets fan.
2: He's been trying to go to New York for quite some time.
3: I don't know. He did Knicks fans a big favor.
2: Elmsford.
3: Yeah. Elmsford. He did Knicks fans a big favor. Where's even that series with the Pistons up. Tied a record. NBA playoff record. Most points in a half. Second half, 39 points for Spider Mitchell.
2: Okay.
3: Even in the series up.
20: His dad was once the director of player relations for the Mets. I never
3: knew that. Who knew that?
20: So, right. I knew he was a fan. That? I didn't know it was.
2: Can he come back? Because you guys.
3: Well, he helped make it a Mets town.
20: That's true.
3: And he's helping the Knicks out. Knicks are just chilling like the villain.
20: That they are.
3: That's it. Fans are geotagging Cleveland or Detroit next. Find out what happens.
20: All within driving distance.
3: It tied a record. It tied an NBA playoff record.
20: For what?
3: For most points in a half. That brings up, because the last time it happened, let me make sure I got this, 1987. Woo. Which brings up an old gen stat. Hit it. Old gen stats! Would you want to guess who set the record that Spider Mitchell tied in 1987?
20: Wilt.
3: Nope. Wilt didn't play in 1987. 1987.
20: Michael Jeffrey?
3: Nope.
20: Scottie Pippen?
3: No, it was a Golden State Warrior against the Los Angeles Lakers.
20: Tim Hardaway.
2: 87?
3: Put up. Eric Sleepy Floyd did it.
20: Oh, right. That's. Yeah. I knew that. I did know that.
3: Against the Lakers. Against the Showtime Lakers. Byron Scott, James Worthy, Kareem, Magic Johnson, and A.C. Green were the starters on that night. In Oakland, California, in the old Coliseum. Sleepy Floyd put up a 51-piece on those Lakers. It was the only game that the Warriors won in that series. Lakers went on to win the whole damn shooting match.
2: Shooting match?
3: But how about that? Eric Sleepy Floyd getting a mention right here in an old gen stat.
20: Game four.
3: Old gen stats! Man. How about that?
20: Sleepy Floyd.
3: Yeah, he got 51 points. Purvis Short, never nervous Purvis. Remember him?
2: Yeah, we do.
3: Chris Mullin was on that team. Joe Barry Carroll, whose nickname, you remember his nickname? Joe Barely Cares was the nickname.
20: Oh, God. That's not what you want.
3: That's much not what you want.
2: Barely Cares.
3: You never heard that one before?
2: No, that's funny.
3: Joe Barely Cares was his nickname. So. Well done, Spider Mitchell, on behalf of Knick fans everywhere. Good luck. Take it to Game 7.
20: Dance that trophy over.
3: It's a pivotal Game 5. Just like a pivotal Game 5 in San Antonio tonight, Jamal.
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